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1: From our Beasley Studios in beautiful Las Vegas, Nevada, this is the Vegas Golden Knights pregame show on X107.9 FM, the flagship station for Vegas Golden Knights hockey. Today, the Golden Knights play away from T-Mobile Arena for the first time this season. Vancouver, the destination, the Canucks, the opponent in the first road test of the new campaign as the Knights play two away from home after starting the season with back-to-back at the Fortress. It's game three of the new season for the Knights and the third consecutive home game for the Canucks, who scored four unanswered goals against Calgary yesterday in a 4-1 win. And with that, we say hello and welcome to the VGK pregame show. I'm Doug Latuca, excited to bring you pregame, intermission, and postgame coverage all season long right here on the VGK Radio Network. The first road game for the Knights means we're inside the studio today, that after four straight pregame shows from Press Row at T-Mobile Arena. But Dan Duva and Gary Lawless are at Rogers Arena in Vancouver. They'll deliver the play-by-play of the Golden Knights and Canucks. Puck drop is set for just after 6 o'clock. It's the first of four meetings between the teams this season, that after the Knights swept the Canucks in last year's three-game series. The two play again in Vegas on November 15th, so a little more than a month from now, and then twice in late March. For the next hour, we'll get you set for Vegas's first response spot after the 4-3 loss Friday against the Anaheim Ducks, and the Knights faced another young team today in the Canucks. We'll dive into that a little later on. We'll also dust off the archives for this day in VGK history. Plus, we'll check up on the four other games going on around the NHL and in Henderson with the Silver Knights. And of course, Dan Duva chats with William Carlson. We'll have that full conversation later on in the program. But before all of that, let's get to our Knights notes. The Golden Knights are fresh off their first loss of the season, now 1-1 on the young season. Vegas trailed 4-0 just 27 minutes into the game after surrendering three goals in the opening 7 minutes of the middle period. To the Knights' credit, though, they staged a valiant third-period comeback, but they came up short in the dying seconds.
2: Stone recovers, rims it left. Eichel outside the left circle. Down to Stone, walks in front, trying to tip it through. It's a loose puck, bang it away. It's still free. There's a pile of players in the crease. 15 seconds now. Stone shoots, blocked. Another loose puck, and it's cleared out. 10 seconds to go, and that's just about going to do it. Theodore with 6 seconds, looking ahead, fires forward. 3 seconds, it's chipped in, but they will run out of time. A deflected puck at the horn, and this one is over. The Ducks survive and defeat the Golden Knights 4-3.
1: Things started to go awry late in the first period. A collision involving newcomer Parker Wotherspoon led to a defensive breakdown. Beckett Seneca breakaway goal with just 8 seconds left in the opening period.
3: Well, it starts at the end of the first, right? We give up a goal, but I didn't mind our first period. I thought our start was good. They were ready to play as well. I think coming into this building, as the second period started, they put more pucks to the net, got some bounces, got around the net, won some races.
1: That was head coach Ryan Craig after the 4-3 loss. We had forward Brett Howden on the radio broadcast after the first period back on Friday, and you could hear the frustration in his voice.
4: I think we need to be a little bit cleaner coming through the neutral zone and making smart decisions when to put the puck in. I think we got to establish our forecheck a little bit more and have them in their zone.
1: In just 7 minutes and 11 seconds of game action, spanning from late first to early second period, the Ducks grew a 4-0 lead in their season opener. Here's Craig on his team's poor execution.
3: We never want to get down in that situation, but I liked our response, but it took us a while to respond, right? It was kind of until the third period there. But, our execution seemed off. Pucks were going through our sticks a little bit tonight. Just different times. I thought, give Anaheim credit. They did check well. But we made some plays that maybe we were too far away from support or areas that we could use and help our execution in that way.
1: As we mentioned, the Knights did put up a fight after Leo Carlson netted the fourth Anaheim goal. The Knights held the Ducks shotless for the final 12:57 of the period. Ryan Craig changed up the forward lines. The Knights would eventually find their game in the third period, scoring 3 times to make it interesting. The first goal came from a Shea Theodore wrist shot that beat Lukasz Dostal upstairs. Not only was it nice for Vegas to get on the board, but the Ducks unsuccessfully challenged the play for offsides, giving the Knights a power play and some momentum. And on the VGK radio network, in real time, Gary Lawless relayed a message he received from the control room in Toronto.
0: Just a little a nugget from Situation Room. Was tough to tell if puck came out. No great angles. Looked like officials didn't think it came out, so they didn't have a delayed offside. But players may have felt it came out and tagged. All had tagged before Howden played puck.
5: There you go.
0: All Vegas players legally tag up before Howden plays the puck, so play is onside.
5: Yeah, so even if it had come out, I guess it still would have counted.
1: Some pretty cool insight from Gary there, and that failed challenge led to this.
2: Behind the net, it's Marner, centered, score! Tomas Hertl, power play goal! And the Knights are back within two. Marner in the left corner. Not a familiar spot for him during Knights power plays, but the righty scanned the middle, saw Hertl in his usual spot, just above the crease, and Tomas Hertl whacks it home, and the Knights, with 6 minutes gone by in the third period, down trail 4-2.
0: Well, that's the danger of the challenge, Dan.
1: That's the second Knights goal back on Friday. Tomas Hertl on the power play. Ryan Craig touched on the momentum swing the failed challenge provided.
3: The challenge obviously helped us. We got it to the two goals there at that point. And, I really thought that was something we needed. We needed the kill, and then the early goal gave us some life. We were able to get going after that. When we're one play away at the end in the blue paint from tying it up. But that's, to get down by four, it's hard to come back. Proud of our guys for the effort and the urgency. I thought we raised our assertiveness in the third period, and it led to a better overall showing for us.
1: Captain Mark Stone was in the middle of it all. He was the player who may or may have not kept the line in at the blue line, which led to the challenge.
6: Even if the first play is offside, I think we all tagged up. So that's why I was pretty confident the goal is going to stand. I'm not totally sure. I might have not kept the puck in, but Howden and Jack did the smart thing and tagged up. So I was pretty certain it was going to go in. And like you said, that's a good momentum builder for us. When you get those opportunities, you have to take advantage, and we did. Obviously, we fell short, but we're going to be in that situation again where our power play is going to have to get us momentum and change the outlook of the game. And it'll probably get us a win. So good experience for sure.
1: The failed challenge swung the tie. Tomas Hertl's power play goal made it a two-goal game 6 minutes into the third period. Braden Bowman with a goal under 3 minutes left in regulation certainly created some drama in those final seconds, but the equalizer never came. And it was well documented that the Golden Knights were one of the best third-period teams in the league last year, leading the way with 108 third-period goals and staging 10 third-period comebacks, tied for the second most. Makes sense for a team that trailed for the second most minutes in the league, but still won the Pacific Division. Although a third period push is nice, Ryan Craig doesn't want to make it a habit of it.
3: It's a new year. I think this group, I think I love our response and how we continue to push the energy there. Getting down is not ideal like that. We've talked about it. We addressed it in camp. We addressed our starts as we've gone through. I didn't mind our start. And, we give up the late goal, probably deflates us a little bit there. It's the start of the second period that did us in. It wasn't the start of the game. So I think with our group, it's a new year. We'll address certain situations. I think we can help ourselves with some of the decisions and support we made, or, help our execution. But I don't think it had anything to do with kind of reverting back to, I guess, the stats that show last year.
1: Brett Howden talked about the need for self-awareness from the guys.
7: I think first and foremost, it's recognizing it. I think, we have a mature group in here. And we just know, it's frustrating because we know, that shouldn't be happening. We're going to learn from it here. We're going to move on. I think it's a mindset. I think we got to realize the situation at hand. I think we can be a little bit smarter in certain areas. especially in the second. But yeah, and then I think that will kind of lead in everything else by getting more ozone time, getting you know, more time with the puck, and then creating offensive chances off of that.
1: We heard Ryan Craig talk about the want not to recreate the magic that happened last year, relying on third period comebacks. But he did know, he does know that stopping the bleeding is crucial when falling behind a goal or two.
3: Well, you want to try to, I've talked about reset shifts, right? Can we play below the goal line? Can you tilt the ice back or tilt the ice in your favor if it hasn't gone in your favor? I thought we saw that in the third after the penalty kill. You know, we probably, I don't know the exact number, I'll watch it back, but we probably doubled our forechecks in the third than we did in the first two periods, right? And was just making better decisions, probably at the offensive blue line a little bit, using kind of the ice that was there, right? And if it happened to be below the goal line, we got pucks below the goal line where we could force their D to have to go back to break out. And I think we did that in the third. You know, we did that for the most part kind of in the start of the first, but I thought we got away from it in the second period.
1: At the end of the day, it was really a tale of two games. Down 4-0 early, then the Knights dominated the third, outshooting the Ducks 13-6, but came up just short. You could see it glass half full or glass half empty. On the post-game show, most of our callers weren't really interested in panicking just two games in, but acknowledged that there were some things to clean up. For Brett Howden, he's just excited to shift his attention to Vancouver and the first road trip of the season.
7: Yeah, it's been a while since we've been on the road. We've been home for a while, so I think it'll be good for our group to get together. And yeah, it's a quick trip, but excited to get on the road with the guys, and you know, two important games for us.
1: In Vancouver tonight, and then to Seattle on Tuesday for the final game of the two-game road stretch. One last note on Friday's loss. Mitch Marner, Shea Theodore, William Karlsson, Jack Eichel, and Mark Stone led the Knights in third period ice time. Trevor Connolly, Nick Dowd, and Mark Gatcombe, they combined for just 50 seconds of time on ice. Gatcombe didn't get a shift. Connolly played just 10 seconds. After the game, Ryan Craig was asked about Connolly, said it was a coach's decision to limit his ice time down the stretch. Simple as that. For Craig and company, they get back on the horse tonight in Vancouver against the Canucks. Puck drop is set for just after 6. Coming up next on the pregame show, some news and notes from today's morning skate. That and more coming up after the break. 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
1: Welcome back inside our Beasley Studios. I'm Doug Lotuka. The Golden Knights are in Vancouver today to battle the Canucks. Puck drop is just after 6. The Knights traveled to Canada yesterday, skated this morning. The main message in the locker room, move forward after an inconsistent first loss of the season against the Ducks. Ryan Craig is hoping his team starts tonight like it finished on Friday.
3: We want to make high percentage plays. Now, we have different players on our team that try different things, you know, as we're coming through the neutral zone or entering there. What we'd like to continue to be is structured and predictable with support when we don't have the puck to get it back. And then when we have the puck, different lines have different identities, right? And how do we play with that? And the same principles apply to all four lines in the sense of wanting to play below the top of the circles in the O zone. You know, how you get the puck there could be a little bit different. So I think Bones is right in the fact that, you know, that's probably how we need to look.
1: Craig, who's from Abbotsford, British Columbia, expects his family to be in attendance for the second time in 3 games as the VGK head coach. First road game for Vegas, both William Karlsson and Parker Watherspoon mentioned the benefit of a road trip this early in the season, what it can do for bonding, going to dinner, relationship building. Watherspoon, who's from a suburb 40 minutes from Vancouver, said he's itching to get away and, quote, it's a good time to get on the road and get closer with the boys. A positive, though, from Friday's loss, Jack Eichel recorded another multi-point performance. His 2 assists brought his point total to 5 through just 2 games. It's the 4th time overall and the 3rd straight season in which Eichel started with consecutive multi-point outings. Here's Ryan Craig on what he's seeing from his top-line center.
3: Well, it's probably a lot of it is the preparation he puts in the summer, the preparation he does to arrive in camp, how he, you know, works at his craft, I think gives him a head start probably on that. And then, you know, the type of player he is. He's a guy that wants to drive the game, wants to drive our team. And he's started off like that with the first 2 games.
1: Eichel reached and surpassed 700 NHL points in the season opener on Tuesday. 29-year-old tries to make an impact tonight against the Canucks. Again, puck drop is set for just after 6. We'll step out on the Golden Knights pregame show. When we return, we'll look back to October 4th, 2019, for this day in VGK history. 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
1: Welcome back to the Golden Knights pregame show. My name is Doug Latuca. The Golden Knights play the Vancouver Canucks in the third game of the season at Rogers Arena. Puck drop coming up at the top of the hour. Dan Duva and Gary Lawless will have the call. We have the coverage for you right here on the VGK Radio Network. But before that, it's time for This Day in Golden Knights History, where we look into the history books and dust off the archives. 7 years ago today, October 4th, 2019, the Golden Knights played the San Jose Sharks for the second time in a three-day stretch to open the 2019-20 campaign. Just months after San Jose had eliminated the Golden Knights in a dramatic Game 7 come-from-behind victory in game in 2019 Stanley Cup playoffs. 2 days earlier, on October 2nd, Vegas defeated San Jose 4-1 in the season and home opener. Different arena, same opponent, same result.
2: Smith to Carlson, backdoor pass, McNabb is in, he shoots and scores! Shorthanded! Braden McNabb makes it 3-0 Vegas.
1: That was one of two shorthanded goals for the Knights as Vegas completed a home-and-home sweep of the Sharks to start the season 2-0. 5-1 the final score. The Knights led 2-0 after one on goals from William Carrier and Jonathan Marchessault, and 4-0 through two after McNabb potted the shorty and Thomas Noshek added his first of two in the victory. Marc-Andre Fleury, 34 saves on 35 shots in his 800th NHL game, earned him the third star. Mark Stone collected two assists, both on Noshek goals for the second star, and Noshek's two goals and one assist earned him the first star of the night. At the time, Stone entering his first full season with the Golden Knights after being acquired from the Senators in February of 2019. And now 7 years later, Stone in his eighth full season with the club, his sixth full season as captain. The Knights finished the season series 3-0-1 with the Sharks that year, outscoring them 13-5. They'd go on to reach the Western Conference Final, while the Sharks would miss the playoffs after finishing eighth in the Pacific Division. Coming up next on the VGK pregame show, we take a deeper look at today's opponent, the Vancouver Canucks. Stay with us. 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
11: Night to be a goalie. Vancouver outshot 14-2 in the first period of their home opener. They trailed 4-0 after the first, 5-0 early in the second. They did fight back to make it a game in the third, but Connor McDavid's 5-point day was too much to overcome. Yesterday, in a more conventional game, the Canucks trailed 1-0 into the third period against Calgary. They scored 4 straight to win it 4-1. 22-year-old Liam Ogren posted a goal and an assist. 21-year-old defenseman Tom Vilander had 2 assists, and forward Linus Carlson contributed 2 assists. Levi Merilainen, who was claimed off waivers by Vancouver from Ottawa September 25th, earned his first win after making 23 saves on 24 shots. Last year, the Canucks were an NHL worst 71.5% on the penalty kill. They allowed a league-high 65 power play goals, and through the first 3 games under new head coach Manny Malhotra, Vancouver's 27th in the league at 63.6%. Very early, they've allowed 4 power play goals on 11 chances. 2 of those came in the 9-7 loss to the Oilers. Malhotra, formerly the head coach of the AHL team, the Abbotsford Canucks, faced off with Knights head man Ryan Craig 12 times over the last 2 seasons in the AHL. Each coach won

0: 6 times. Abbotsford took the first 6 meetings. Henderson won the last 6, all last year. Pretty interesting. Vancouver's roster certainly shifted around a bit over the last year. It starts with that blockbuster trade that sent former captain Quinn Hughes to Minnesota last December. Vancouver acquiring 3 former first-round picks, Marco Rossi, Liam Ogren, and Zeev Bouyam, along with a first-round pick in this past NHL draft. Those young players, all part of the opening night roster, and we're likely to see them here tonight. The Canucks also added veteran experience. They brought in Brendan Gallagher, Jamie Oleksiak, former Golden Knight Paul Cotter, and Luke Shen this summer. Cotter expected to play his 300th NHL game and 4th with the Canucks. The former 4th rounder by the Knights, Cotter has had two goals in his Canucks debut, a shorty, and the game winner in overtime. Over the summer, Vancouver continued to move on from some of its veteran pieces. They traded defenseman Marcus Pettersson to the Rangers for a conditional first-round pick, and Nils Höglander to Nashville for a 3rd-round pick. Despite plenty of movement, the Canucks still have veterans Elias Pettersson, Jake DeBrusk, Philip Hronek. DeBrusk, though, day-to-day, not sure if he will suit up today. This Canucks team looks significantly different from the one that started last year. Younger, plenty of new faces, but very much built around this new wave of talent. And the tough early season test coming up for the Canucks. They've lost 7 straight to the Golden Knights. Vegas outscored Vancouver 24-10 over that 7-game win streak. But 6 of those 7 wins have required a comeback for the Golden Knights. 21-4-3. That's Vegas's all-time record against the Canucks. Plus 11-1-2 on the road at Rogers Arena. The franchise's 2nd-best record against any opponent on the road. Numbers certainly in the Knights' favors ahead of today. After tonight, Vancouver starts a 6-game road trip. They won't return to Rogers Arena until October 20th against the defending Stanley Cup champion Carolina Hurricanes. And the Canucks host the Golden Knights, 3rd home game of the season for Vancouver, 1st road game of the year for the VGK. We've got Puck Drop here on the VGK Radio Network. Dan Duva, Gary Lawless. It is coming up at the top of the hour. Still lots to get to on the pregame show. Coming up next, we check in on the Henderson Silver Knights, who started their season yesterday and are currently in action. Don't go anywhere. 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
0: Vegas Golden Knights pregame show from our Beasley's studios. My name is Doug Letuca. Golden Knights and Canucks will battle it out coming up just after 6 here on the VGK Radio Network. Dan Duva and Gary Lawless have the call from Rogers Arena in Vancouver. Back here in Vegas, the Henderson Silver Knights began their 7th season in the American Hockey League on Friday. The Golden Knights AHL affiliate coming off its best season in franchise history. Current Golden Knights head coach Ryan Craig led the team to a franchise best 39 wins and 90 points in his 3rd season behind the bench. Now with Craig at the helm for the big club, former Vegas assistant Joel Ward gets his shot to make an impression, and so far, so good. Friday, the Silver Knights hosted the Bakersfield Condors at Lee's Family Forum. They sneaked out a 4-3 victory. And the first AHL victory for Joel Ward as bench boss, it was a milestone goal to start it off.
3: Here's Weiermeyer breaking in from the wing. Wrist shot scores!
0: Gotta love hearing the horn at Lee's Family Forum. Brian McCormick with the call on 107.9 right here and on 96.3 KKLZ HD2, which is where the Silver Knights currently are right now. Alex Weiermeyer opened the scoring for the 2026-27 season. That in his AHL debut, the LA native led the Portland Winterhawks of the Western Hockey League with 75 points, 32 goals, 43 assists in 57 games played during his 2nd season with the team before signing an entry-level contract with Vegas in March. 21-year-old was drafted by the VGK in the 6th round in 2025, and he was the first star of the night. It was also a big day for former New Jersey Devils first-round pick Alexander Holtz. He scored a pair, including the game winner on the power play.
3: So 4-on-4 hockey for 5 more seconds as Lazinski on the right wing side controls, carries behind the net, now wraps in front for Holt, scores!
0: Could barely hear Brian on that one. Lees was rocking. Holtz notched the lone goal in the second period to make it 2-0. He was named the second star. And veteran Tanner Lazinski might have had the best game of everyone. A goal and 2 assists for the 29-year-old who led the HSK in points last year with 64 and set a Silver Knight single season record with 42 assists. In goal, Carl Lindbom earned his first win of the season, stopped 25 of 28. The 23-year-old's fresh off an all-star season in Henderson. He set a franchise record with 24 wins, and he went 18-0-2 over his final 21 regular season appearances. Incredible after January. His save percentage and goals against average, both top 5 in the league. Plus, Lindbom appeared in 8 games last year with the Vegas Golden Knights. Silver Knights are currently in action at Lee's Family Forum, again playing the Bakersfield Condors. About 5 minutes to go in the first period, no score. Both teams 0-for-1 on the power play as the Silver Knights attempt to make it 2-0 early on. You can hear all that on 96.3 KKLZ HD2. Brian McCormick and Darren Elliott have the call there. After the break, here on the pregame show, Dan Duva chats with William Carlson. 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
2: The battle is coming. 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
8: In Vancouver, Vegas and the Canucks in the third game of the regular season for the Golden Knights. I'm Dan Duva with William Carlson. Hi, Will. How are you?
9: I'm good. Thank you. How are you?
8: I'm very well. Lots to talk about. The season underway. New head coach. Want to get to all of that. But first, a few days ago, the organization remembered what happened on October 1st, 2017. Wonder if you could give us some of your recollections about how the organization handled it back 9 years ago and then also how they handled it this year.
9: Yeah, going back 9 years, we went and met a bunch of people that were directly involved with it. I think some guys might have donated blood as well. So there was a lot of things going on. It wasn't just the one thing. We were kind of traveling around the whole city, just trying to show our support throughout the community. So I just remember it was a full day of, yeah, doing that and just trying to be a support. And crazy days, really.
8: Created a bond between the team and the community. The Knights had not even played a regular season game at that point 9 years ago. And of course, October 1st this year, the Golden Knights held a private practice for first responders and their families. And then the players were there to greet those folks afterward. And there were lines for autographs and selfies. And there were some players who had longer lines than others. And I think your line might have been among the longest.
9: Yeah. Obviously, it's been a long time, so I'm grateful that they still like me. So, it was good to see. It was great to meet all the first responders and their families, and show them how much we appreciate them.
8: Yeah, and of course, there was that blood drive. You mentioned it was back in 2017, and it has again occurred this year. And you mentioned being around a long time. This is the 10th season, but you've recently signed a contract extension to stay in Vegas even longer. I wonder what you thought about when that piece of paper was in front of you signing that contract extension.
9: It was just, I was buzzing. I was super happy. Obviously, this is where I want to play my hockey. I don't imagine myself playing for any other organization here in the NHL. So if everything goes well, I think, you know, hopefully retire as a Knight.
8: And asking some of your teammates, coaches, other folks around the organization, you know, what do you think about Will signing that contract? And the first thing that's just so happy for you, it's more than just hockey and what you mean to the team, which is extraordinary, but it really is the personal relationships, just like Shea Theodore and Braden McNabb. The three of you have been here from the beginning.
9: Yeah, I mean, especially those two, I feel like we kind of grown up together in a way. We were all young men coming here, and now we all have our own family, and we have kids running around. So it's been a really cool journey, and I'm super happy that, you know, that we're all still here and kicking it. And as far as the rest of the team, I think we have a great group, and I really get along with everyone.
8: There's so much to be excited about going into this season after a short summer. A short summer means you had a long postseason, but just a couple wins short. How have you reflected on how last season finished off?
9: I'm proud of the way we played, but obviously there's a disappointment that we didn't win. We were close. We did a lot of good things, but at the end, it just wasn't meant to be. So, you know, it always fuels you even more for this upcoming year. So let's have a great regular season and then go from there.
8: You were injured early last year, played 14 regular season games, ended up playing 15 in the playoffs, and then what do you know, get injured again in the Stanley Cup final. I remember talking to Brett Howden when he was sitting next to you after the injury on the bench. He's like, oh, no, like, that's it for Will. And I wonder what it's been like for you. You know, 14 regular season games, 15 playoff games, kind of the physical side of that, but also the mental side of getting through that.
9: Yeah, no, nothing that I'm used to, really. That's really my first year of being injured that much. It was a tough year. I want to give a lot of credit to the staff that helped me along the way. How they made it fun to come to the rink every day, even though, you know, sometimes it was empty because the guys were on the road. But we managed to have fun, and we did a lot of good things, you know, rehabbing and trying to get back stronger. So, it was something you learn from, for sure.
8: The other thing that Brett Howden told me was how amazed he was when you did return to the lineup for the playoffs, how you got right back in. He's like, if it were me, and he had missed some time at a previous juncture too, you know, it might take 4, 5, 6 games. He was just so amazed that you seemed to dive right back in, even though you'd missed so much time.
9: Yeah, I don't know if I felt it that way, but gotta give kudos to our teammates. They did a great job in welcoming me back, and it's like riding a bike.
8: Yeah. And the lightning in the bottle of line combinations, we remember back 9 years ago, you, Riley Smith, and Jonathan Marchessault, you couldn't have planned it, it just clicked. And then in the postseason, you, Mitch Marner, and Brett Howden. What about the three of you clicked?
9: Yeah, I think they already got the chemistry going before I got in there. And luckily, I fit as well, so... sometimes, like you said, it just clicks and it works. And I think we're all three of us are hard workers, especially off the puck. We hunt the puck, we want it back, and then, you know, we did some great things with the puck as well.
8: And you've been teammates with Brett Howden for several seasons now, of course, with the championship in 23. Mitch Marner was new to the team last year. Now it's his second full season. What have you learned about Mitch Marner, having now been his teammate playing with him, that maybe you didn't know when he was simply an opponent?
9: Honestly, how amazing he is. Honestly, he's a hell of a hockey player. You can tell, like, obviously when you play against certain players that they're really good, but once you play with them, that's when you really realize how good they actually are. So he has really impressed me, he's a good guy as well. Got to know him, and he's a friend. So
8: one guy that, you know, have known for a long time is now your head coach, Ryan Craig, fifth head coach in Golden Knights history, had been Henderson the last 3 years, Golden Knights assistant for 6 years. But going back even further, back in March of 2015, you were traded by the Ducks organization to the Blue Jackets organization. You ended up in Springfield, Massachusetts with the Falcons, and your captain was?
9: Yeah, Ryan Craig.
8: Yeah. What do you remember about Ryan Craig back in March of 2015 when you played the last month of the season with him?
9: He was a good captain. Yeah, he really led the boys, led the locker room. On the ice, he wasn't the fastest skater, but he was really good around the net. So, and I think that's what he made his career out of, just, you know, being hard and strong and dangerous around the goal. So it's kind of what I remember from that time.
8: And the following season, you'd made it up to the NHL. He was still in the American League, won the Calder Cup. It was the Lake Erie Monsters for Columbus's affiliate at that point. Then he joined the Knights staff. You came to the Golden Knights. So he was your assistant coach. Got to know him really well there. But I wonder what you think if maybe back then you thought this guy could be my head coach in the NHL one day.
9: Yeah. I mean, it's not something you think about at the time. But, you know, looking back at it, I'm not surprised that he took that route of wanting to be a coach. Like I said, he was already then a leader and... Yeah, so, and then we just ended up together in the first year here. And, it's just crazy how the hockey world just takes you places.
8: It is amazing. I wonder now that he has been the head coach here through camp in the first few preseason and now regular season games, what's it been like? How's he handling, do you think, being the head coach?
9: He's doing a really good job. I think, obviously, he knows us from before. He knows what we like and stuff like that. And I think, you know, there's not major changes either. So we're kind of used to the way he wants to play. So I think that's a great thing going into the season as well.
8: And we'll talk about just the game coming up with Vancouver tonight. You had a win against the Blackhawks in the first game, then a loss against the Ducks in the second game. Where do you think the team is strong right now? Where do you think might be some areas you have to focus on and improve?
9: I think we have a decent first. Obviously tough when they score with 6 seconds left. And then I think we're kind of chasing it too much in the second. Sometimes you just don't have the momentum, so you just kind of have to survive until that momentum shifts into your favor. So maybe a little more patient. Because, like I said, we wanted it too much and we exposed ourselves and... they scored on their opportunities, and obviously that's uphill from there. But I like the way we grind it back and, you know, almost tied it up.
8: Back at it today with the Canucks and then Seattle day after tomorrow. Our guest has been William Karlsson. Will, thanks as always. Best of luck.
9: Thank you very much.
8: That's Will Karlsson. We're back with more in a moment. 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
0: Back here on the VGK pregame show, here in our Beasley Studios, the Golden Knights on the road for the first time this season. Drop the puck against the Vancouver Canucks coming up at the top of the hour. First game of a two-game road trip. Check on the scores from the other four games around the National Hockey League. In Detroit, the Red Wings are 0-2. The Winnipeg Jets, 3-2 winners. After Kyle Connor scored two power play goals, had an assist, number one star. Also a three-point day for Cole Perfetti, who scored the game's opening goal. Two power play goals in the first for Winnipeg. Kyle Connor in the second made it 3-0. And then Victor Arvidsson would get the Red Wings on the board. So four straight power play goals. Split amongst the two teams. 3-2 the final score. Detroit wins. The Jets beat the Red Wings 3-2. In New York at Madison Square Garden, it's three straight wins for the Rangers. They top the Utah Mammoth 4-2. Vladislav Gavrikov, a goal in the first period. This game entered the third 1-1 after Nick Smoltz scored a power play goal late in the second. But in the third, the Rangers outscored the Mammoth 3-1. Gabe Perreault, JT Miller, Eli Tolvanen with the goals. Andrew Peak would make it 3-2 with about 5 minutes left in the third period. But an empty netter from Tolvanen would seal the deal. That the first time Vincent Trocheck back at the Garden after the summer trade involving Sean Durzi. It was pretty feisty in that one, and the Rangers have won three in a row. To Anaheim, the team the Golden Knights lost to back on Friday. They're tied 1-1 after the first. Cutter Gauthier, a power play goal. Carter Verhaeghe would tie things up about 3 minutes left in the period. And in Seattle, the next opponent for the Golden Knights, the Kraken with a 3-0 lead after 20 minutes of play. They're up against the Calgary Flames, shots 10-8 favoring the Flames, but three straight goals for the Kraken, and they are in front after 20 minutes of play. We'll take our final break of the pregame show. Lines and starting goaltenders coming up next, presented by Lease Discount Liquor. 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
0: Wrapping up the Vegas Golden Knights pregame show. Game three is coming up just after the top of the hour in Vancouver. First road test for the Golden Knights against the Vancouver Canucks. Doug Letuca back with you in our Beasley Studios. Let's give you the lines for tonight's matchup. We will start with the home team, the Vancouver Canucks. The Vancouver Canucks with a victory yesterday over the Calgary Flames, trailed 1-0 into the third. They scored four straight goals in the third period to win it 4-1. Their top line has Marco Rossi, Elias Pettersson, and Linus Karlsson as the top line of forwards for this Vancouver squad. Second line, Paul Cotter, the former Golden Knight, in the middle of Liam Ogren and Brock Besser. Third line from left to right, Arshdeep Baines, Max Sisson, and Jonathan Lekkomäki. And then on the fourth line, it's Atu Rati in the middle of Drew O'Connor and Brendan Gallagher. On the back end for the Canucks, they've got the youngster Ziv. They've got Philip Roenick on that pair with Ziv Boom. Jamie Oleksiak is on the second pair with Tom Vilander. and it's Elias Pettersson and Luke Shen on the third pair. Kevin Lankinen is in goal for the Vancouver Canucks here today. He will make his second start of the season. As for the Vegas Golden Knights, same as the other night, they've got Ivan Barbashev, Jack Eichel, and Mark Stone. Second line, William Karlsson, Brett Howden, and Mitch Marner. On the third line, Tomas Hertl. Centers, Trevor Connolly and Victor Olofsson. And the fourth line, Nick Dowd with Braden Bowman and Mark Gatcombe. We touched on some of those numbers with Gatcombe, Dowd, and Connolly in the third period, playing under a minute combined, the three of them. We'll see in a brand new hockey game how the ice time fares here. Defensively, Braden McNabb with Shea Theodore, Parker Watherspoon, and Rasmus Anderson, and Jeremy Lauzon with Noah Hanifin. And in goal, it is Aiden Hill. This Hill's first start of the season for Aiden Hill. Last year, dealt with some injuries, but he was 10-9-6 with a .304 goals against and an .871 save percentage for Aiden Hill after Carter Hart had started the first two games of the season. Well, the Golden Knights in an interesting spot here. They haven't dealt, of course, with a loss, at least with this group this season, after kind of a strange game back on Friday where the first half, you look up at the scoreboard and you're down 4-0 in the opening 27 minutes, make a late push in the third period, but too little, too late. We'll see what their response is here today. Dan Duva and Gary Lawless have the call from Rogers Arena in Vancouver. First game of two on the road for the Vegas Golden Knights. Play-by-play with Dan and Gary. It is coming up next right here on the Vegas Golden Knights Radio Network.
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20: In Vancouver, the Golden Knights play the Canucks, the third game of the Golden Knights regular season. I'm Dan Duva with Ryan Craig. Ryan, first to look back on game two, it ends up being an exciting come-from-behind effort, but just a little bit short for your group.
21: Well, we don't want to fall into that hole. I think as the game went on, we were a little bit more direct and assertive with our puck decisions through the neutral zone, playing below the goal line, whether it was us, you know, committing to a forecheck or... you know, driving a puck deep to drive them back. You know, score might have dictated that a little bit for them, but really, really happy with our, I guess, our response to going down 4-0 and pushing right to the end.
20: Naturally, you don't want to make a habit of it, but last year's group was very successful at coming from behind. To what do you attribute that?
21: Well, there's no quit. I think the leaders do a great job of continuing to push and push guys. But last year's last year. We don't want to get into that again. We should have confidence that if things do happen and we do fall behind, that we're never out of a game. I think that's well known. But what we do want to focus on is recognition. You know, when a game kind of starts to tilt or gets away from us in a situation like that, how quick can we tilt it back, recognize it, do something about it, you know, to reset ourselves.
20: In terms of what we saw forward combinations early in the season, fans are imagining, ooh, try this, try that, try this, try that. What's it like for you thinking about combinations? Is it stuff that you have in mind going into a game or spur of the moment? What's going through your mind with some of the changes you make in a game?
21: Well, last game was just trying to get something going for ourselves. At that point, we moved kind of the left wingers around a little bit. You know, we'll go back to our lines tonight that we started last game with. I think there's something to be said for what we've done kind of through camp in the first two games with those lines. I think players, you know, want to see it through in that situation. Certain nights it's my job to make those decisions. And, you know, there's certain things I'll have in the back of my head as we come out of special team situations to keep guys involved like that. But for the most part, it's, you know, we're just coaching it as it goes.
20: As you go into the game here today, just chatting with some of the guys in the room after morning skate, the start, of course, a big part of it. Vancouver played last night. We can say that all we want. What goes into, from your standpoint, a strong start?
21: Well, a strong start is everybody being involved, ready to play your first shift and then build off that. I think we can talk about it all we want. The team on the other side is going to say the same thing. Both teams are going to look to establish territorial advantage. For us, it's making high percentage good plays with the puck when we have it, and when we don't, being direct and assertive to get it back.
20: Big picture, you know, early in the season, and I know this year is shorter training camp, what things do you see tend to come right away versus what things might take several games or even a few weeks just in the big picture?
21: Well, our group might be different than other teams, but speaking for our team, I think our structure's been good. Our support has been good. You know, sometimes our spacing can get a little bit off on that, which leads to some harder execution for us. I think it's probably the execution, right? We're basically 3 weeks into season counting training camp now, so it's the execution, it's the touches, it's the pace and the physicality that you can't necessarily replicate in practice. For our team, and we've been fortunate, we played basically the last two preseason games with our group and now two regular seasons, so I expect that continue to get better.
20: Brett Howden told us when William Karlsson came back from his injury last year, it looked like he hadn't missed a beat. Just incredible. You've known William Karlsson about as long as anybody. We were chatting with William earlier on the pregame show. He was traded from the Ducks organization to the Blue Jackets organization. You were the captain in Springfield, Massachusetts. What do you remember when William Karlsson joined the Springfield Falcons?
21: Well, he hasn't changed much. Obviously, he's a dad now and has a family and all that stuff. Carly came in as a good player. He didn't have, on the score sheet, unfortunately for him and our team, didn't have a ton of success, kind of those probably 10 games with us there. But you could see the type of player he was, the type of person he was, a teammate he was. And now, 10 years ago when we reconnected as a coming to Vegas, seen that even more, and he's a big part of what we do.
20: Fast forward a couple of years, and you're now with that organization. It's in Lake Erie, Cleveland, and then Calder Cup championship that year. And for a little while, you had Manny Malhotra on your team, and now he's the coach here in Vancouver. He was the head coach of a Calder Cup champion team just a couple of years ago in Abbotsford.
21: Yeah, Manny and I have stayed in contact as he's gotten into coaching and myself as well since both of us retired. We both coached in the NHL as assistants, kind of worked our way into the head coach chair. So a lot in common. Manny and I usually touch base as the year go on. We played Abbotsford a number of times the last 2 years, so got to see him a little bit that and catch up at those times. So, happy to see Manny on the other bench.
20: Ryan, thanks. Best of luck.
21: Thank you.
20: That's Ryan Craig. We're back with more in a moment. 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
14: Underway at Rogers Arena in Vancouver. Aiden Hill in goal to our left as the Canucks in their retro black uniforms get the puck in. Knights pitch it back out. Howden, Carlson, Marner starting up front. Waterspoon and Anderson on defense in front of Aiden Hill. Kevin Lankinen in goal for Vancouver. This is his third appearance, third start. He was pulled in the second of those three. McNabb on the left holds, looks, and then rims it down to the trapezoid for Eichel. He was double-teamed in the corner. Stone comes in to help out, but he can't play the puck. It's Elias Pettersson to work it out to center. Knights take it again. Eichel curling back near his own blue line. The Canucks started with Liam Ogren and Brock Besser on the wings of Paul Cotter, centering the second line for Vancouver. He'd been on the fourth line to begin the year, but he scored a shorthanded goal to begin that game and then the overtime winner against the Oilers. So Paul Cotter now 3 goals and 2 assists, centering the second line for the Canucks' first year here after a couple of seasons with the Devils. Delayed penalty coming against the Knights. Mark Stone was on the forecheck. And the referee has him perhaps for a slash. We'll see.
15: Yeah, if he slid up, got the hands of Pettersson, that's one thing. If it's all stick, it's a terrible call. We'll see a replay.
14: Still a delayed penalty. The Canucks just now get out of their own zone. Sasson up the right side. Lozon defends. Sasson breaks near the right corner. Out to the point. A left point shot sucked in by Hill. He has the whistle. Big shot from up top by Filip Hronek, who's got 4 assists on the young season. And there will be a penalty enforced against the Golden Knights with Mark Stone headed to the sin bin. Opening 2 minutes of play, 0-0, Vegas.
0: Las Vegas penalty, number 61, 2 minute minor, slashing.
14: And so we thought it was slashing initially.
15: Yeah, this is a very soft call. He gets him, it's a little tap on the stick, it's not on the hands.
14: It was in the left circle from Vegas's perspective. Pettersson was skating toward the corner in his own end. Stone had a stick in the air, sort of reaching, and as you say, gave a soft tap, but from the referee's point of view, on the hands, and the officials are wary of that. Canucks to the power play. Thrown across right side of the slot. Paul Cotter could not slam it toward the goal. Vegas with the puck. William Karlsson whips it down. And the penalty clock continues to tick.
15: You're very lucky it's not 1-0 for Vancouver. Great pass to the seam, and Cotter just whiffs.
14: Cotter with his first career shorthanded goal in the opener. Bigger factor on special teams, more of an opportunity for him in Vancouver. What attracted him to this club after 2 years in the NHL with Vegas, 2 years in the NHL with New Jersey, and now fifth NHL season here in Vancouver. Play on the right side, feed left. It's Pettersson. He holds. He threw it across once again, but once more, no shot from the Canucks. This time on the deep right side, and the battle for the puck is out near the right point. There's Marco Rossi. Unable to get a shot away on that one. Pettersson lets one go left circle. And that one is blocked aside by Aiden Hill. Under a minute to go on the penalty to Mark Stone. 3 minutes gone in the first period. 0-0 in Vancouver. Knights can change penalty killers. Mitch Marner goes in on the forecheck. Scoots in behind the goal. Forcing Lankinen to hand it off. Howden, the next wave on the forecheck, shorthanded. Vilander hands it off. And behind the goal, Zeev Bouyan, former Minnesota Wild defenseman. Outlets on the right side. Vilander skates it in from the half wall, rims it around counterclockwise. Howden got a piece but could not clear. Kept in by Linus Karlsson. Linus Karlsson, the righty, drops it down near the corner. Now into the left wing circle. Thrown out high. The return pass on the near side left wing for Lekkermäki. Righty sends it up top once more. Bouyan shot it wide off the boards. Hanifin takes the carom and launches it down. Penalty into the final 5 seconds.
15: Aiden Hill has, he's been behind the play a little bit, and fortunate for him, Vancouver hasn't put the puck on the net.
14: And they've had a few misses. 2 shots on goal so far. Penalty time expires. And the Knights are 5 for 5 on the kill to begin the season. Penalty kill brought to you by Just Ingredients. Down to the O-zone, Waterspoon with Stone. Left side of the goal, Stone a couple of tries. And it is secured by Lankinen down to his right. And a crowd gathers around the net mount. Big Filip Hronek is in there.
4: Also, the diminutive Brendan Gallagher, former Montreal Canadian, and now in his first season not in Montreal. Gallagher, 34-year-old from Edmonton, Alberta.
15: Small in stature, but not in any other way. Plays a big man's game. He's got tons of heart. And really, his style of play has reduced him at this point in his career. He's just, it's been hard for him to stay healthy. He's lost a little bit of his pace, but a fantastic player for the Montreal Canadiens for a long time.
4: He did appear in three postseason games for Montreal. Some fans wanted him to appear in more than just those three, but writing was on the wall there in Montreal.
15: If you can't tell, I'm a fan.
4: Yeah. You're not the only one. Gallagher drafted by the Canadiens in 2010, fifth-round pick. Just over 900 NHL games in his career. Gallagher, number seven for the Canucks, first year here in Vancouver. After the Ozone draw for the Knights, Canucks get it out. And the dump in on the right side from Lekkerlahti. Hill behind his net, rims it far boards. It skitters under Luke Shen's stick. That'll make it on down. It did go off Shen's stick, so no icing. Luke Shen had been with a few different teams the last few years, from Winnipeg to Buffalo at the deadline last year. And now a second time around here with Vancouver. Knights get the puck out of their own zone. Olofsson trying to set up Hurdle. First pass got tipped. Second one across to the right. And Theodore, a BC native. Theodore rims it in off of Vancouver's stick. Down in pursuit. Canucks push it up the near boards and out to center they go with Gallagher. Checked off by former Canuck Mark Gatcombe. Came up with the Abbotsford Canucks. Shea Theodore in his own zone, trying to play it up the far side. One of the Knights was tripped up. That was Bowman. Vancouver a takeaway and a shot. Saved by Hill. Defending the attempt from the right goal line from Drew O'Connor from Chatham, New Jersey. Picked up by the Knights. McNabb hands it off to Theodore. Forward on the right side. Gatcombe. Rink wide left. Straddling the red line down. He pitches it in at the end of a line change. At the end of a shift. Initiating a line change. Line change is brought to you by William Hill. Carlson, Howden, and now Marner come on. Marner with an assist, his first point of the year last game, setting up the Hurdle goal. Down to the middle for Brett Howden. He was stick checked down the slot. Bouncing puck around by Carlson, right half boards. Steers it behind. Oleksiak played the body, lost the puck. Howden went in front with it, but couldn't get a clean shot away, right side of the crease. Lozon pinches on the left, cycles it backward. Carlson filling in, rips it down low, grabbed out of the corner by Liam Ogren for the Canucks. Under 14 minutes to go, first period. Vancouver can't clear the zone. Carlson to Marner. Howden back to Carlson on the right boards. Hands it off once more. Howden to Marner. Check from behind by Oleksiak. Penalty coming. And the Knights will get a delayed call here. Hill out of his net. Puck is touched up in the neutral zone by Cotter. And then Lozon clips Cotter. Linesman stops Cotter from going berserk. You can see, as we know, Paul can do. A little excited right there. Here's the penalty call.
5: Vancouver, number four, minor penalty cross second.
15: I'm not sure I love this call either.
4: No, I think that's Jamie Oleksiak, just a victim of his size. 6 foot seven, 252 pounds. I'm with you entirely.
15: Stay out of it, guys.
4: Yeah, Marner has possession of the puck, and he's got his back to Oleksiak. Oleksiak shoves him, and Marner goes down. I think that probably both penalties could have been not called so far in this one, but the Knights will get a crack on the power play when we return. 13:25 to go, first period, 0-0. Knights and Canucks in Vancouver. 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
4: 0-0. Early stages, first period. Vegas to the power play. Theodore left point to Eichel joining out high. Stone down low. His attempt to center broken up by D-Petey, Elias Pettersson. And it goes down into the corner again. Stone recovers. Close quarters with Eichel. Stone back door. Marner is stopped on the doorstep. Lankinen seals it. The goal came loose at the right post. But Lankinen does keep it out. Marner creeping in right side of the net.
15: Eichel and Stone with like a little rapid fire back and forth to one another. Got the Canucks a little bit out of their shape, and then Marner slides right to the top of the crease. Mark sees him, tries to get through. Great play by Phil Ronick to get his stick on it and prevent it. He almost jammed it behind Lankinen himself.
14: Vegas power play 2-for-6 on the year. Meanwhile, Vancouver has surrendered 4 power play goals and 11 times shorthanded before action resumes. The referee going from the scores table to the Vegas bench. Linesman dropped the puck a little bit too quickly, so they've got to reset. Last year, Vancouver's penalty kill was historically poor. 9th lowest penalty kill percentage since they began keeping track of such things.
15: It hasn't been great to start this year either, and Vegas operating at 33% on their power play.
14: Canucks got it clear. Eichel skates ahead, comes into the zone, shoves it right. Stone fakes the slap shot. Right for Marner, left for Theodore, further left Eichel. To the left goal line, Stone is there. To Theodore, straight on. He shoots, quick stick in front, hurdle stopped. Another try by Stone, bouncing around, comes up top Theodore. Straight on for Shea, right for Marner, top of the circle. High to low for Stone. Out in front, broken up by the goalie. Lankinen reaching, preventing the pass from getting to Tomas Hertl. Here's Marner with it. The righty winds, passes, Hertl, right goal line. Marner fires, save. Rebound back to Marner. Hertl again, bottom of the right circle. Lefty to Marner, top of the right circle. And the pass toward Hertl is broken up by Pettersson. And now it's picked up by Stone on a loose puck. Marner once more. 45 on the Knights power play. Marner shifts left, passes right. Hertl and Stone tried a couple of quick passes. Stone taps it backward out to the right point. Marner left for Theodore. Down to the left corner and Jack Eichel. In the circle now. The righty saucers to Theodore straight on. Head fake and a wrist shot blocked. Theodore gets his own rebound. Across to the right for Marner. He turns it over and it's whacked down the ice all the way down by Max Sesson.
15: Well, the Vegas power play looks pretty good right off the hop. They were practicing it this morning and they were barking at one another.
14: Olofsson carries in. Bowman backward to Anderson. Righty goes left, floats it left, taken off the boards. Collision along the wall, but it's Carlson to corral the puck. He got double-teamed and stripped. There's a rush on the breakout. Paul Connor shorthanded, triple-teamed. He loses the puck, and the Knights have it going the other way. Back to 5-on-5 now. Olofsson in with Bowman toward the right circle. Olofsson, little trouble with the puck off the right side of the net. Lankinen was unsure where to look. Puck comes out in front. Bowman to Hanifin. Kick save. Rebound just wide. Carlson got a piece, but put it wide of the goal. Out of the near corner, Vancouver gets the clear. Luke Shen sent it airborne, but missed his teammate Brendan Gallagher, so the Knights back to their own end on the retrieval. 0-0, each team with a fruitless power play. Ivan Barbashev at the center ice red line dumps it in, just wide of the goal. We've got a delayed penalty here. Might have been some interference side of the net, and it looks like the Knights are headed back to the power play.
15: Yeah, real quick here. Wow. Ratu?
14: I think so.
15: Yep.
0: Vancouver penalty, number 54, 2-minute minor interference.
14: Oh boy, so Vegas right back to the power play. Now there was some contact around the goal, away from the puck. Did not appear to be an egregious bit of interference, but apparently enough for the officials to call it. Pierre Lambert and Brandon Blandina are the referees today. So Vegas right back to the power play, 0-for-1 in the game. They have a power play goal in each of their first two contests. It was Tomas Hertl last game, Victor Olofsson in the first game. Nobody on the Golden Knights has more than one goal. 8 different players have scored for Vegas this year. Vancouver has 3 multi-goal scores. Knights win the draw. Eichel pokes it right for Theodore. Looking. Marner, one-timer high and wide. Stone, the recovery near the left corner. To Hertl. He lost it. And the Canucks break out shorthanded. Sassone with Marner back going right. Feeds it in front. Shot it wide. Hertl tried to stay with it. The attempt from Drew O'Connor went wide. I don't know that he'll got a piece or not. Meanwhile, Marner drops it back to no one. Coming out of his own zone. Hill goes over to play. Finds Hertl at the Canucks line. Dishes right. Eichel carries it in. Cycles it backward. Theodore. Rink wide left. Stone. And Marner straight on. The righty looks left. Has Eichel again. Eichel curling to the slot. Passes right for Marner. Returns it left for Eichel. Two men parked in front for Vegas. Marner bumps it right. Theodore shoots off of Stone in front. Stone out of the right corner, rims it left. Eichel bodied up there by Liam Ogren. Picked up by Hertl at the left wall. Theodore closing. He shoots, save. Stone couldn't find it. It escapes.
4: Canucks get it and clear it up the near boards and all the way down. Knights begin to change personnel. 45 seconds on the power play. Knights credited with four shots on goal now. Vegas got two shots during its first power play. Carlson carries in down the slot. He rips it wide. Very direct play there by William Carlson. On the right side, Trevor Connolly trying to get possession for the Knights. Now the rim around goes out of play. Was it a deflection? And it looks like it was.
6: Might have hit the glass or,
4: So not a delay of game. Several Knights indicating that perhaps a delay of game should be called, but immediately the officials say no.
6: Luke Shen over with the Canucks. Canucks won last night. They beat Calgary here at Rogers Arena, and we'll tell you a Luke Shen story after.
4: Faceoff on the left side. Knights power play 24 seconds. Ratu in the box for interference deep in his own zone. 0-0, 9:07 to go in the first period. Second power play unit is on for the Knights. Carlson out there with Bowman, Connolly, and the

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11: The Knights are back on the ice. 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
12: Greetings from Rogers Arena, just north of the border. Knights and Canucks. Third game of the year for Vegas, the fourth one for Vancouver. Canucks played Edmonton twice to begin the season. Won it in overtime on Tuesday the 29th, 6-5. And then just a couple days later, they lost 9-7. Against the Oilers and had a victory here on Saturday against Calgary 4-1. Knights come into the Ozone. Olofsson rips it on. Stick save Lankinen. Lankinen was the starter in the first two games for Vancouver. Got pulled in the second one. Now it's Olofsson pulling the puck out of the scrum, but he shot it. Another stick save Lankinen. Rebound went behind. Hertl throws it out to the points. Lozon and Hanifin play catch.

0: Lauzon joined by Connolly out high. In the slot, he shoots. Blocked. It's Shen in the slot. Comes around the boards. Right point, Hannafin. Sticks it high to low. Hurdle left. Lauzon fires. Blocked. Olofsson, a rebound shot. Off the top of the goal. It's still in play. Then gloved from the crossbar to the trapezoid by a defenseman. The initial bit waffled into the air, and had it not been tipped, it might have gone into the goal, but it did get tipped and therefore went above the goal, and that was inches from being.
1: Why would the Canucks defenseman knock it down there? I get why Hurdle wanted it back into play, but not one of the guys in black.
0: I don't know. We have to get a ice angle replay of that one. Maybe something we couldn't quite tell from our vantage point, which is a wonderful view. We're looking downward at the ice from our spot here at Rogers Arena, more so than other buildings where there's a shallower slope and we're further set back. This is good. We're looking more vertically than we typically do. Knights retrieve the puck from their own zone. Dowd fans on a breakout pass. It does go to center. Dowd with Gatcombe and Bowman, fourth line for Vegas. Got a whistle for offside against Vancouver. With 4:13 to go in the first period, 0-0. Knights shots on goal up to 9. Vancouver stuck at 4. They've had several good looks that were misses. All right, so Olofsson hits it. It goes on the top of the goal. And too many bodies in the way. I couldn't get a look at it. Hurdle tried to play it. Then Bouillon tried to play it. It was on top of the goal. It was sitting there. And we'll take a break.
1: Oh, Bouillon, he might have closed his glove on the puck while he's standing in the blue ice.
0: Right, which you can't do. And he's, we got to take a break. 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
0: 0-0. Game 3 for the Knights. Game 4 for Vancouver. Canucks are 2-1. Knights are 1-1. So far in this game, the Knights have 9 shots on goal, 20 shot attempts. Puck is out of play near the Vancouver bench, while the Canucks, Gary, have 7 attempts, 4 of them on goal.
1: Yeah, well, we talked about the recipe that Braden Bowman, you know, Mark Stone talked about it after the game the other night. You know, we made better decisions in the neutral zone. We got the puck down low. We made their defensemen turn and made them, got them charging around, and that's when our goals came. Mark said, we didn't cheat for our offense, we earned it. And that's what they've done so far this period. They just haven't cashed yet.
0: 9 shots, 4 out of the 9 over 2 power plays. Hill turns it over in a centering pass. Somehow went through the slot without anybody touching it for either team. Marco Rossi, the player who stole it away. Now Eichel offside, back skating into the zone, but linesman says he does not have possession of the puck on the entry.
1: Well,
0: Knights will change it up.
1: Aiden Hill hasn't played an NHL game, regular season game, since April 9th, I believe it is, Dan.
0: Right, April 9th, he had a shootout loss in Seattle.
1: Yeah.
0: His last win was March 30th against the Canucks, 4-2 at T-Mobile Arena. A couple of preseason games. 2-0 in the preseason for Hill. 303 goals against average. Gave up 6 goals over the course of 2 games. Vancouver slips it in. Hanifin back just before Besser could get to it. Canucks take it back and neutralize. Shen left for Besser. Hanifin closing, forcing Besser to peel away. Puck down the wall and pushed around the boards by Ogren. All the way to the right point for a shot through the net mouth and off Lozon to the near boards out of the zone. Zeev Bouyim at his own blue. Turnover. Vegas gets the puck momentarily. Howden poked it to Carlson. They couldn't work toward the goal. They kept the possession, but it went to the outside. Bouncing puck at the referee. Carlson grabs it, rims it hard around. Too strong for Howden. All the way to the point for Hanifin. Turns and makes a blind pass off a stick. Carlson shot the loose puck wide. Howden and Carlson went to it, tumbled away from them. Hanifin kept it alive, but he turns it over to Bouyim, pitches it in the air. Hanifin had no idea where the puck was, and it landed right behind him. He had plenty of room, he just didn't know it was there. He's got to go to his own zone to get it, and the dump in by Paul Connor. Hanifin on his backhand lifts it to center. Oleksiak gloves it down, his pass forward offside play. We have Jonathan Lekkerbakke entering the zone.
1: Yeah, Vegas can just roll over 4 lines. That can really play from the hash marks down and be effective. And, you know, obviously, listen, if the rush is there and you can take advantage of the open ice, great. It's more fun. Players love to do it. It's exciting. It looks great. And it's quicker, easier strike goal scoring. When that's not there for you, the ability to put on your work boots and outwork the opposition and outbattle the opposition is a great thing for a hockey team to have.
0: Rasmus Anderson in his own end alongside Parker Wanderspoon. Transition out, Connolly to Hurdle, and then Anderson to send it down. Counterclockwise around the boards, Hurdle to it. Nubs it to Wanderspoon at the line. Rims it down low. Off the backboards, Connolly. Connolly pushed off the puck by Vilander, and now a turtle in the trapezoid. Which way will he go? Double team. Pinched off by Oleksiak, the 6'7" defenseman. Olofsson gets it back for the Knights. Now Connolly once more. Checked by Arshdeep Baines. Puck comes near the net for Vilander on defense for Vancouver. Oleksiak clears. 3-on-2 in transition. The third man, Baines, got the shot off from very close range, but he got hooked. Hill made the save. It was nubbed on goal by Baines, but because he was hooked, couldn't get a real shot away. Aiden Hill had come out above the crease. And with that transition opportunity, the Knights could not do anything except commit a penalty.
8: Vegas penalty.
1: Yeah,
8: except 48, 2 minute lineup for hooky.
1: Except they didn't commit a penalty.
0: Yeah, that's a bad call.
1: Tomas stick comes from behind and lifts the stick of Baines in a perfectly legal, technically perfect defensive maneuver.
0: Yeah, that's a bad call.
1: All four calls have been bad.
0: Yeah.
1: If the referees had a coach, all four guys would be benched right now. Neither team has committed an infraction. And we're on our fourth power play in this game.
0: Yeah, I would agree.
1: Stay out of it.
0: I would agree. 1:43 to go in the first. Elias Pettersson wins the draw against William Carlson for Vancouver. Hronek, Rossi, and down to the left goal line, Besser. Theodore knocks it loose. Paul Connor tracks it down, feeds right point. Pettersson to Hronek. Backhand pass eventually gets to his teammate Rossi. Hronek once more, challenged up top by a hard-working Nick Dowd, trying to go back and forth from player to player, sort of tiring out the veteran. Hronek steps right, feeds into the right circle for Pettersson. Carlson defending there. Pettersson, the lefty, out high. Hronek toward the goal, they score. Paul Connor. Power play goal, and Vancouver takes a 1-0 lead with 1:08 to go in the first period. Paul Connor. Already his fourth goal of the season. He had 9 all of last year. This is a power play goal against his old club. And all the special teams play here in this opening frame. It's a well-placed shot by Hronek. It's a shot with the intent of a deflection, and he got it from Paul Connor.
1: Yeah, Connor does a great job. He's out in the circle, and he moves out and then slides down, finds some soft space. He's all by himself. Theodore and McNabb are above him. He's below, right on top of Hill in the crease. It must be a set play. It's kind of a power play route for the Canucks, and it's done perfectly, and Connor has his fourth.
0: That's the third power play goal in 12 chances for the Canucks. Offside for Vancouver on the entry.
1: And just good to go back to the officiating. I'm not carping because it's against the Golden Knights. It's both ways. They've called two bad calls against Vancouver and two bad calls against Vegas.
0: And then you got to take advantage of it, given that the Knights have this excellent power play with all sorts of talent. Players on the second unit that would be on most teams' first unit. Vegas is now 2-for-8 on the season, while Vancouver is 3-for-12.
1: At 5-on-5, though, Vancouver's had nothing. Yep. All of their chances have been on the power play. Mm-hmm.
0: Again, inside the final minute, brought to you by Credit One. Last game against the Ducks, it was back and forth for much of the first period. The Knights could not score on a couple of first period power plays. They gave up a late goal on a transition play and trailed 1-0 after one. Eichel, a shot on the right, stick save. Stole the rebound, but a backhand save. Out of the left corner, it's Eichel to the left point. Hannafin to the right, Lozon. He shoots. Tipped on, save, and the goal off its pegs. Lankinen saved it, did not secure it, but then the whistle blew with the goal knocked off. Down to 33 seconds to go in the first. 1-0 Vancouver. Paul Connor's fourth of the year. Today is his 300th NHL game. Hronek and Elias Pettersson assist at 18:52, a power play goal. That's the first power play goal allowed by the Golden Knights this year.
1: 33 seconds left in the period. Offensive zone draw. Mitch Marner just hopped out onto the ice. He's taking Ivan Barbashev off. So now a little huddle. Eichel, Marner, and Stone are the forwards. Anderson and Hannafin are on the blue line. So this is a mix. This is a big mix-up or change for Ryan Craig.
0: From the draw, Eichel reaching, but nobody for Vegas to get the loose puck. Connor skates it out. 2-against-3 in transition. Arshdeep Baines out there with Paul Connor on that rush. The battle moves to the corner on the left side. Continuing to fight for it, Drew O'Connor in there too. He keeps it alive. Down to Connor with 10 seconds left corner. Checked by Anderson. Eichel tied up with Connor. Shoving from O'Connor. Vegas with the puck. Stone clears it out. 2-1-0. So ends the first period. Vancouver, a goal on 6 shots. Vegas, 0 goals on 12 shots. Not only the 12 shots, but lots of attempts. 24 attempts for Vegas in the opening period. 10 for the hometown Canucks. But the only goal, Paul Connor in his 300th NHL game. Power play goal from Filip Hronek and Elias Pettersson at 18:52. We'll have a live interview coming from the Vegas dressing room. Defenseman Jeremy Lozon set to join us as we get ready for the second period. First, we'll have the intermission report. Doug Latuca back in our studio. Take a look at what's happening in the National Hockey League today and review what's happened so far in this one. Well, penalties in the period. First, Mark Stone called for slashing Pettersson. The opening 2 minutes, Knights killed off that Vancouver power play. Shortly thereafter, Jamie Oleksiak called for cross-checking Mitch Marner. Vegas had some looks. 2 shots on goal during the power play, but could not score. And then Antu Raatu committed a penalty just after that Vegas power play expired. Raatu interfering with Nick Dowd. Once again, Vegas could not score. Got a couple more shots on the power play. Then Tomas Hertl at 18:17 called for hooking Arshdeep Baines in transition. Gary would tell you, and I think I'd agree, that all 4 of those infractions need not be called both ways, but they were, and Vancouver capitalizes with the power play goal. Connor from Hronek and Pettersson at 18:52. Connor gets his first point in 5 career games against the Golden Knights. Again, from the Golden Knights dressing room, Jeremy Lauzon, the defenseman, ready to join us from downstairs. Let's head to the Knights dressing room now and welcome Jeremy to the broadcast. Jeremy, Dan Duva in the booth, thanks very much for joining us. What's your take on what happened in today's first period?
9: Yeah, I think we got to play harder offensively, defensively. We're creating a lot of chances right now, so we got to keep doing that. And we got to be more disciplined, I think. But even if we're down 1-0, I think I like our start.
0: We heard from several guys about the recipe, the third period last game against Anaheim, kind of try to replicate that here. What did you like about the way you guys finished last game?
9: Yeah, I think this group's never out of a game. We always try to come back. We're always going to give our 100% in live games. It wasn't our best second period, but in the third, we started playing behind our D and put a lot of pressure on them. And we got a little comeback, but we didn't finish the job. But today, I think that's what our game plan was, is to play the same kind of game we played in the third last game. And, if we always play like that, we're going to win more than we're going to lose some.
0: Jeremy, you got Noah Hanifin as a partner here in the first handful of games this season, two in the preseason, now three in the regular season. What's it like working things out, developing chemistry between the two of you?
9: Yeah, no, it's been great. Hanny's a great player, a great skater. He moves the puck really well, jumps into play, and I'm more of a physical presence out there and winning pucks for him, and I think we complement each other really well.
0: Jeremy, thanks. Good luck.
9: Yeah, thank you.
0: Jeremy Lauzon from the Knights dressing room. 251 hits last year for Jeremy Lauzon. That was 10th most in the National Hockey League and the second highest total of his career. He did that in just 68 games. Member injured a couple of times, given the history of his injury back to his time with Nashville. 68 games in the regular season, plus significant postseason play, injured during the playoffs, but then came back for the final. All good stuff for Jeremy Lauzon. But remember, his last game for the Nashville Predators was on New Year's Eve, December 31st, 2024. Didn't play the rest of the year until he joined the Golden Knights for training camp at the beginning of 2025. Again, 68 games last year. And though he had a handful of different partners over the course of that first season with Vegas, now Noah Hanifin is partner. Hanifin also left-handed like Lauzon. They've moved Hanifin to the right side, something that was discussed in the offseason. Hanifin sorting out how to be a left-handed defenseman playing the right side, something he's bought into, but perhaps just a little bit of time to adjust. Intermission report coming up. Doug Letuka standing by in our studio. Again, the score through 20 minutes. Canucks 1, Golden Knights 0. 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
11: 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Road closures in Las Vegas include nightly I-15 lane restrictions and 215 beltway closures for construction, impacting travel near the Strip and airport. 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
17: The Knights are headed back to the room. We're staying right here. It's time for the Vegas Golden Knights Intermission Report. Here's Doug Letuca.
18: The Golden Knights trail the Vancouver Canucks 1-0 in their first road test of the season. I'm Doug Letuca, back with you in our Beasley studios. Four total power plays in that first period, two on each side. The first three netting no goals, but the Golden Knights coming oh so close to getting on the board first.
19: It's Shen in the slot, comes around the boards, right point Hanifin, sticks it high to low, hurdle left, Lozon fires, blocked, Olofsson a rebound shot, off the top of the goal, it's still in play, then gloved from the crossbar to the trapezoid by a defenseman. The initial bit waffled into the air, and had it not been tipped, it might have gone into the goal, but it did get tipped and therefore went above the goal, and that was inches from being.
18: A scramble in front remained 0-0. Then a Tomáš Hertl hooking penalty at 18:17 set the Canucks up on the power play.
19: Carlson defending there. Pettersson, the lefty, out high. Hironik toward the goal. They score. Cole Connor. Power play goal. And Vancouver takes a 1-0 lead with 1:08 to go in the first period. Paul Connor. Already his fourth goal of the season. He had 9 all of last year.
18: Paul Cotter with, as you heard, his fourth goal in 4 games as a Vancouver Canuck, now up to 6 points on the Yug season, playing his 300th NHL game. Remember, former fourth rounder in 2018 with the Golden Knights, played 138 games with the VGK, and here he gets a tip-in power play goal near the right post on a nice setup from Philip Aronik. Cotter tapping it past the outstretched Aiden Hill. Elias Pettersson also assisting on the goal. Pettersson's fourth assist of the season. Aronik with his fifth. The time of the goal, 18:52. For Cotter, his first point in 5 games against the Golden Knights. Shots 12-6 favoring the Golden Knights. Both teams had 2 power play opportunities. The Golden Knights 0-2, and the Vancouver Canucks 1-2, thanks to that Paul Cotter goal. 1-0 Vancouver after 1. We'll check up on some scores around the National Hockey League next. 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
17: 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It's the Vegas Golden Knights Intermission Report with Doug Letuca.
18: Golden Knights trail the Vancouver Canucks 1-0 after 20 in Vancouver. Paul Cotter, the game's only goal, came on the power play at 18:52. Philip Aronik, Elias Pettersson with the assists for Cotter. He scored a shorty and the game winner in the season opener for the Canucks, and now he's got his first point in five games against his former team in the Vegas Golden Knights. Around the league we go quickly. Let's check up on some scores in Anaheim. The Ducks holding on 2-1 over the Florida Panthers after two. Cutter Gauthier with both goals for the Ducks, both coming on the power play. In Seattle, a 5-0 lead for the VGK's next opponent, the Seattle Kraken. Three goals in the first, two in the second. It is 5-0 for the Kraken. Final scores between the Jets and the Red Wings. The Jets 3-2 winners over Detroit. That a two-goal performance for Kyle Connor. Four of the five goals in the game came on the power play. The first four, in fact, including both of Connor's goals, came on the man advantage. 3-2 Jets win. Red Wings remain winless. And the Rangers have won three in a row. They take down the Utah Mammoth 4-2. Vladislav Gavrikov, the game's first goal, and the game-winning goal to JT Miller, who scored at 12:47. Of the third period. So the Rangers getting hot. Those two final games in Anaheim and Seattle ongoing. We will continue to check up on those scores as well throughout the night. And a quick checkup on the Henderson Silver Knights, who are at Lee's Family Forum tonight against the Bakersfield Condors. That's a 1-1 tie after two. Silver Knights won it 4-3 yesterday. Today, Quinn Hudson, a goal for the Condors in the final seconds of the first period. But the Silver Knights have tied the game on the power play in the second. Shots 24-17 favoring Bakersfield after two. You can listen to that game if you'd like. 96.3 KKLZ HD2. Golden Knights second period is coming up shortly with Dan Duva and Gary Lawless. Again, Paul Cotter, the power play goal at 18:52 with Tomas Hertl in the box. Philip Aronik, Elias Pettersson with the assists in this one. So the Golden Knights trail 1-0, shots in the period 12-6, favoring the VGK as they try to equal things up in period two. Dan Duva, Gary Lawless have the second period call from Vancouver. 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
25: Time for the second period. Vegas Golden Knights hockey. Here's Dan Duva and Gary Lawless.
19: I'm a Brickside at Rogers Arena in Vancouver. Golden Knights trail the Canucks 1-0 going to the second period. Gary, what do you take out of what we saw in the opening frame?
1: Well, 5-on-5, Vegas was all over Vancouver. And the referees called the soft one to start and then just kind of followed up. The standard is soft right now. Maybe they can change that in game, but not so sure.
19: Paul Cotter, the lone goal in this one, his first point against the Golden Knights in 5 appearances. Underway in the second. Knights in white skating right to left. Carlson to Marner to centering, and Howden loose puck and Lankinen gets it covered up. Howden was by himself top of the crease. Lankinen challenged, so Howden really had nowhere to go with the puck.
1: Yeah, Brett has had a lot of chances so far in the 3 games the Golden Knights have played, and eventually they'll start to fall for him. He just tries to pull this puck from his backhand to his forehand, and Lankinen is able to get his stick in the way.
19: Yeah, he kind of pushes himself out to the top of the crease to sort of smother the opportunity for Howden. He could not receive the puck cleanly. It was waffling, so he had to play it twice on his backhand before he could try to make a play. From the right circle draw, puck went toward the net, wide around and out. Rasmus Anderson back, passing to Wotherspoon. He missed it. Puck goes to Brock Besser. It's a 3-on-2. Centering pass tipped. Comes out to the near side. Howden coming towards center. Checked off by Cotter, but did get the puck as far as the Vancouver line. Canucks on the entry. Besser, end of a shift, just dumps it in. Wotherspoon back. Wotherspoon and Anderson still trying to sort things out. They were -3 last game against the Ducks. Trying to get out the kinks and figure out each other's tendencies, that chemistry, that synergy, whatever you want to call it. Still working on that. Wotherspoon's bank pass towards Carlson off target. Got tipped. Carlson finds it. Now it has a good Vegas bounce into the zone, and then Brett Howden fans on the puck. At the end of his shifts, Vegas eventually comes ahead with it. On the right side, Eichel breaks. As Stone went to the net, Eichel comes out high and rims it to the trapezoid. Hirona cuts it off there. Barbashev centered the loose puck. Picked off by Pettersson. 3-on-2 for Vancouver. Pass across the line right wing. Carlson shoots. Blocker save Hill. That's Linus Carlson for Vancouver, number 94. 26-year-old from Sweden. Former San Jose Shark prospect. From the far half wall, a broken stick of Theodore. Puck comes out to the line. Deepeady feeds right. Vilander, another pass. And the try forced wide from Sasson. Comes out to the near boards. Barbashev is now the player without a stick. He gave up his own for Theodore. Barbashev tried to get into the way of Tom Vilander. Vilander gets the puck and he banks it to an open right corner. McNabb is there for the Knights. McNabb looking, tries to find Barbashev, but he doesn't have a stick. Taken by Lekkermäki, out to the right point. Bielander shoots, tipped high. Off the glass, still in play. Stone up the boards. Barbashev tried to kick it, but he stumbled and couldn't clear. Puck to the nearest side. Now it's McNabb to send it out. This will be an icing. But Vegas will take that because they only had four players out there.
1: Yeah, I would have almost preferred Ivan just skate over to the bench and get a stick.
19: Right.
1: You're almost useless when you do not have a stick.
19: Yeah, a couple of times there, the puck was coming his way and he couldn't make a play.
1: Yeah.
19: So an ozone draw coming for the Canucks. In the lead, 1-0. 2.5 minutes into the second period.
1: They just showed up on the big screen here of the scoreboard. The Swift Current Broncos are all in town. They're in a suite watching the game.
19: Pettersson wins the draw. Rossi hands it off. A try from the point from Bouillon got knocked down. Up the boards it goes, sitting just inside the line. Now tapped out. It'll go into the Vancouver zone. Icing waved off. Barbashev gives chase. New players coming on for Vegas. Olofsson joins the fray. Forces Hronek's attempt to clear high into the air and out of play.
1: It'll be an offensive zone draw.
19: Now pressure from Olofsson. We think so much, Gary, about his shot. We know that that's his number one skill, but he's speedy too.
1: Oh, he can scoot for sure.
19: His effort to get from the bench into the offensive zone forces that errant clear by Hronek and results in an offensive zone draw. Now can the Knights capitalize? Connolly, Hertl, Olofsson left to right, Lauzon, Hanifin the D. From the draw, Connolly tripped up, no call. Hertl along the boards, double teamed. Brendan Gallagher chips it out. In front of the penalty benches, Olofsson with Hertl. And Hertl tried to dump it in. It hit Luke Shen. Canucks have it at their own blue. Forward pass got tipped, taken away by the Knights. Three on three at the line. Hertl shifted, passing right. Connolly nubbed it, went off the heel of his stick at the right circle. Vancouver clears, bouncing puck at the Vegas line. Lauzon, penalty coming up. They're going to call slashing against Vancouver. Looked like Brendan Gallagher, the offending party there. Delayed penalty, and just now Hill starts toward the bench as it is touched up by Drew O'Connor. And the Knights will be getting their third power play of the game. Here comes the announcement. Gallagher not pleased with the call. He has words for the official, who now gestures toward the penalty box. Gallagher.
0: Vancouver penalty number 7. Two reminder. Flashing.
19: Gallagher finally steps in. It's a goal. Brandon Blandina makes that call as Gallagher takes the seat. 34-year-old. Fifth round pick of Montreal in 2010, but did play 4 years in Vancouver in the WHL all the way back in 2008 through 2012. Knights power play, 0 for 2, four shots on goal. Hertl to take the left circle draw, won by Cotter, but Hertl gets it back on the left side boards. Stone left corner, pushed it around the rim. Theodore pinching, reverses the rim. Stone grabs it behind. Left wall, Jack Eichel. Carries it down to the left corner. Centering attempt blocked. Next time it comes to Hertl, and then to the point under Marner, sticking out of the zone. Marner had his head up. The equivalent of a wide receiver trying to run with the ball before he catches it. Theodore comes back, takes the handoff from Marner beside the Vegas goal. Theodore drops it backward. Eichel, head of steam, up the middle, veers right onside. Eichel lost it momentarily, turns to the right corner, and couldn't do much with it there. Hronek lost it to Stone. Stone rims it left. Two Knights are there. Theodore left point. Hard pass right, Marner from the right point. Backs off, down into the circle Hertl. Challenge, back to Marner. Now to Stone off his skates feed, left toward Eichel, got broken up. Theodore keeps it going. Eichel and Theodore playing catch. Theodore mishandles the puck. And it's out of the zone, offside, as he tried to carry it back in, but it was an offside play.
1: Yeah, it's you can't let perfect be the enemy of good. And sometimes, you know, the Golden Knights, they are so good, this group, at moving the puck and passing and trying to find one another. But it doesn't always have to be a tap-in. You got to get shots on net and look for rebounds, and they're a little bit too deliberate in that regard right now.
19: Too many people are passing, and not enough people are shooting. Vegas changes units with a minute to go on the power play. Anderson trying to go rink wide, telegraphed it, intercepted, two-on-one shorthanded. O'Connor's pass broken up by Anderson. And Anderson then tackles one of the Canucks in the corner.
1: Well, that should have been a penalty.
19: That should be, I'm with you. That was Sassone. Vegas counters Olofsson with Carlson, but Olofsson couldn't get the pass through thanks to the defense of Luke Shen. Kept in right point, Anderson. Half a minute on the Vegas power play, trailing 1-0. Olofsson on the right, one of the two Vegas power play goals on the year. Olofsson looking down to the right goal line, back and forth with Bowman. Olofsson, rink wide left, Connolly. Back to the middle. Carlson shoots. Save. Lankinen got it near his right armpit. Puck fell to the ice and on top of it quickly. Now a scuffle afterwards. Everybody in there for the Golden Knights. Carlson. Bowman at the heart of it.
1: Yeah, Bowman was on the edge of the crease, and after the shot came, he barely stuck his stick in there. And Luke Shen. Well, that Luke's job here is to be big brother. Oh, yeah. And I was going to tell you that story earlier. We're doing a power play here. I'll get back to it after when we get a chance.
19: Luke Shen into his 19th professional season. Fifth overall pick in 2008 for the Toronto Maple Leafs. Toronto, Philly, Kings, Arizona, Anaheim, Vancouver, Tampa, Vancouver, Toronto, Nashville, Pittsburgh, sort of, technically didn't play there, then Winnipeg and Buffalo, and now Vancouver again. The career of Luke Shen from Saskatoon. Left circle draw for the Knights. They bring on a conventional 5-on-5 unit, only 10 seconds on the penalty. Dowd wins the draw. Lozon shoots. Save. Lankinen juggled, but then does seal. And this group will get another ozone draw. 6 seconds left on the penalty to Brendan Gallagher.
1: Fifteen shots for Vegas right now. Seven for Vancouver, but 1-0 for the Canucks.
19: Face-off win for Dowd again. Lozon at the point. Down the boards for Mark Gatcombe. Turns to the left corner on his backhand. Penalty time up. Centering for Howden. Backhands it wide. Rebound to Dowd. Tried to push it along the wall. Instead, it was cut off. Turnover by Gallagher just out of the box. Puck to the line and out. Lozon grabs it to dump it in. But his teammates have to clear out. They do. Canucks take over. They are now 3-for-3 on the kill. Coming into the game, they had 7 effective kills. They've got 3 here today. They've not even played half the game. 1-0 Vancouver. 6 minutes gone in the second period. Puck out of play.
1: So last night, Klapka for Calgary, he's 6'7", and he is standing at the red line looking in to the Canucks bench and just giving it to somebody. And all of a sudden, Luke Shen comes up and enters the fray and gives them a little shove, and they end up in a scrum, and all the Vancouver media were applauding Luke Shen. The slogan here is, Van has won, and they're saying that no one adopts that better than Luke Shen.
19: Canucks in the lead, 1-0, 13:46 to go in the second, presented by Lee's Discount Liquor. It's the Vegas Golden Knights Radio Network.
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25: Let's get back to the Golden Knights. Here's Dan Duva and Gary Lawless.
19: Vancouver in the lead 1-0. 13:46 to go, second period. In this frame, Knights with three shots, Canucks with one. 15-7 in the game for Vegas. Eichel guides the puck to the line. Theodore shoots, blocked to the near boards. McNabb carries to the corner, but is stood up there. Knights can't continue the possession low. Canucks clear it out. Stone grabs it back near his own blue. Theodore plays it rink wide left. Barbashev slides it in. Eichel ahead on the forecheck. Breakout pass went off Pettersson back to his own end. And Philip Hronek, the defenseman, up to five assists on the year, including one today. Carlson to Hronek. Now left. DPD falling as he shot it. It went wide. Eichel took the carom off the backboards. Knights fortunate Eichel was there, because if a Canuck had been in that spot, there was a wide open goal at the right post for a putback. Knights get it deep. Steal for Hurdle. Turns and centers. Nobody home. Couldn't get it on goal as he turned on his backhand at the left post. Anderson from the right wing shoots, blocked. Bouncing out to the near side, left wing. Olofsson, hounded by Ogren. Olofsson back at his own blue, recovers the puck. Connolly joins him back in the D zone with Wotherspoon. And now Rasmus Anderson. Righty coming towards center. Pass goes to Connolly, then Hurdle charging right toward the goal. He breaks, hands it off toward Connolly, blocked. Banks it out high, but beyond Anderson's reach, he'd gotten too low. Could not receive the pass at the right point. Goes all the way back down. Wotherspoon starts the breakout. Left wing Hurdle charges his way in, but loses the puck. Canucks send it through center. Wotherspoon still out there, back into his own end. Hanifin for support. Connolly double team falling. He whacks it along to a teammate. Tomas Hurdle, end of his shift scanning, making sure that Wotherspoon has puck support. Long shift for him. Hanifin back to Wotherspoon, the left DD in the second period. Harder to get off. Knights get the puck in. Wotherspoon still doesn't want to change as the Canucks quickly work ahead. In they go. Left wing side, Sasson shoots wide right. Off the near boards, up the wall. Howden lost it to Velander, pinching in. Now Sasson near the right corner. William Carlson helping out Wotherspoon. Prize it free. Carlson for Howden. Now to Marner in the middle. Gets to center. Gains the red line. Pitches it in. Finally, Wotherspoon gets off. Also Hanifin. Wotherspoon essentially took two shifts on defense right there. Vegas gets the puck on the right. Marner shoves it left. McNabb lines it up and shoots. Shoulders save. Lankinen. Puck to the near corner left wing. Another try. Booted right. In front, Marner. He scores! Patience from Mitch Marner. Fortuitous deflection went right to him, but rather than shoot it right away, he held, got Lankinen to bite to his left, and as Marner moved to the middle of the ice, he had a wide open goal at which to shoot. Mitch Marner's first of the year ties it 1-1, 9 minutes into the second.
1: Yeah, it's McNabb shoots it from the point and hits Zeev Bouyum in the boot and goes right to Mitch, and you're right, he just waits everybody out. Baines is in the net, and he's trying to play goalie, but Mitch can beat him. And big factor here, Dan. Almost carbon copy the first period of the game against Anaheim. Vegas played really even and then gave up a goal late in the first. Here in this game, same thing. Vegas was better than Vancouver. Gives up a goal in the first, but they don't chase the game early in the second. Keep grinding away and doing the right things, and now it's 1-1.
19: That's a great point, Gary. Puck ends up far boards. Knights continue to pressure. Now their fourth line, Dowd, Gatcombe, and Bowman. Bowman a steal. Hanifin out there with Lauzon defensively. Left corner, handled by Dowd. Once again, Bowman hands it off. Gatcombe up the wall, looking. prudently steers it behind. Down centering pass tip. Bowman picks it up, curling out to the left wing side. Backhands it down the boards. Gadcom and Dowd are there. It's in the corner. Two-on-two scrum for the puck. Gadcom pinched against the wall by Jamie Oleksiak. And now pops loose. Latu flips it to center. No, kept in. Bowman gloved it down to his stick. Knights are trying to change. Lead pass onside O'Connor. Knocked off his stick by Lauzon and into the right corner. Lauzon and Hanifin converge on the puck. O'Connor was knocked down. Lauzon got it to Hanifin. Further around behind for Stone. Now out to the left wing side of center Jack Eichel. Jack carries in. Two men join him. Eichel toward the net. Swoops behind on his backhand. Still with it. Opens on his forehand. Dishing left McNabb. Back to the right Theodore. Skating left from the left point. Brings it down low. Intended for Barbashev, but picked off. Stone comes over, gets it back. Eichel put it out in front toward Barbashev, but it was jabbed away by Lankin and the goaltender. Barbashev keeps it going right point. Left to Theodore. Now it's played by Stone for Eichel. Left point, Theodore shoots, tipped on, save! Got Barbashev up high. Went on goal, Lankin stayed with it. Canucks got the rebound. Now Pettersson shoots, stick save! Just a second shot of the period for Vancouver. Behind the play, Rossi hits Eichel, but Rossi seemed to get the worst of it. Canucks dump it back in. Eichel steers it behind his own goal. Theodore lets it go to McNabb on the weak side. Knights left wing. 9 minutes to go, second period, 1-1 tie. Marner from McNabb and Howden at 9:01. Gary Braden McNabb has four assists in three games. Vegas comes in, Hurdle on the left side, tap back Olofsson, gets below the dot, banks it behind. Hurdle off the wall, looks out high, has got tipped, Anderson collects, but back at center. Watherspoon there. Watherspoon with Anderson. Rink wide left, Connolly taking the ice he's given into the left circle. Connolly to the corner, he centered, deflected on, save. Hurdle, two cracks at it, but Lankinen has the left post sealed, and the whistle.
1: Connolly is almost, he's deferring a little bit right now. He got that puck there, and he's got the Rockets. He needs to take off there and force things a little bit. Eventually, it's a good play and almost results in a weird goal, but he's in the NHL. He's got talent. Be assertive.
19: You said it. He's known for the attack mindset.
1: Yeah.
19: And we have seen it in the American League. You'd like to see it a little bit more here in the NHL, perhaps, as Gary described. I'd agree. A little too deferential. McNabb has a three-game scoring streak to begin the season. And the Knights have tied at 1-1. 8:18 to go in the second. 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It's the Vegas Golden Knights Radio.
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5: 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Road closures in Las Vegas include nightly I-15 lane restrictions and 215 beltway closures for construction, impacting travel near the Strip and airport. 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
19: Welcome back. Knights and Canucks tied 1-1. Game three of the season. Hanifin to the middle and a drive by Olofsson blocked wide right. Hurdle takes it off the boards. Olofsson and Connolly in pursuit down low, but it tumbles away toward the near side. Hurdle lands a hip check Puck comes toward the blue line, and now Connolly whips it toward the net. Lankinen knocks it down. The goaltender leaves it for his D. Vegas changing personnel. Marner, Howden, and Carlson come on. Lozon and Hanifin, the Knights' defense. Luke Shen sends it in. It's a delayed offside against Vancouver. Can the Knights counterattack as the Canucks change? Hanifin speeds out left, finds Carlson at the left point. Cross the line, pushes it down the boards. Two Knights in pursuit. Howden and Marner with Hanifin and Carlson. Feed right goes to Marner, patiently waiting for the play to develop. He put it toward the middle. It broke O'Connor's stick on the wrist shot or pass by Marner. Knights out of it at their own blue. Theodore head, Howden to Carlson, shoots! High and wide right. Long carom off the boards out to center. Theodore takes it there. Looked like it might go to Oglin, but it hopped over his stick. So the Knights can transition back in. Around the boards it goes. Canucks trying to clear on the left wing. Feed in front, Marner shoots, save! William Carlson, hard pass left. Mitch Marner's stick broken. He's showing it to the referee, insisting a penalty should have been called.

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6: Yep. And you can sort of see the whippy nature of the stick on the follow-through, and then he gets slashed, so we'd have to get another look at the replay. 7 minutes to go, second period. It's a 1-1 tie. Mitch Marner has the lone Vegas goal. McNabb the lone assist on that one. Howden had been initially credited with an assist, but they took it away. Barbashev finds Eichel, had to open up to receive the pass. Barbashev then the intended target of the centering feed by Eichel as he was falling over, but intercepted. 3-on-3 the other way. Linus Karlsson gets it in, down to the left corner. Elias Pettersson turns it over to Stone on a pointward pass. Rink wide left, Barbashev gains the red, pitches it opposite corner. Stone out of the right corner, rims it left. Eichel there and waiting, left half wall. Eichel toward the point, pass got tipped into the air by Rossi, juggled it and comes across the center logo. Rossi using the left wall to get it in. Anderson in his skating path. Knights take the puck. Wotherspoon rims it around and out, but missed Barbashev. Barbashev tripped up, penalty call.
7: Yeah, obvious.
6: Vilander's stick into the legs of Ivan Barbashev, who is receiving the pass and trying to turn up ice. Vilander's stick in the way. Here comes the call. Pierre Lambert.
8: Vancouver number 5, minor penalty privilege.
6: Is that Pierre's first penalty call?
9: Yeah, Blandini's been busy. Blandini had his arm up too. They both were going to call it.
6: So Vegas will go to the power play for the fourth time today. They had 6 power plays total on the season. 2 games, 2 for 6 through games 1 and 2. And
9: a little bit of a wrinkle here, Dan. Shea Theodore is off the first unit. And Victor Olofsson is going to be in the Pavel Dorofeev spot.
6: Olofsson has been a power play performer with the Golden Knights. Hurdle on the left. Got the draw. Tipped to the line. Marner walking toward the middle. Marner scampers right. He shoots, but blocked. Eichel will nub it along. Stone further around to the right for Victor Olofsson. One of the 2 power play goals on the year for the Knights. Olofsson pressured, and the Canucks get it out. Look out. Hits the rounded glass near the Vancouver bench. Vegas will get an O-zone draw on the errant clear. So minute 43 to go on this Knights power play. 5:43 to go in the second. 1-1 tie. And the Knights looking to capitalize on the power play. Again, it's not only the Knights power play is so good, but Vancouver's penalty kill has struggled so mightily. They've given up 4 power play goals this year. Last season, they were dead last in the league, but their penalty kill was the 9th worst in the history of the statistic. On the right side, Eichel wins the draw. Olofsson to Marner, turning, feeds left. Eichel is there. Eichel cycles it down to Stone, left goal line. Out in front, Marner to Olofsson, receives it. Back to the left, Eichel shoots, save. Another try, they score! Victor Olofsson, 2-1 Knights. Power play goal, and that's what it's supposed to look like. Olofsson.

0: In second goal of the season, both on the power play and a 2-1 Vegas lead with 5:30 to go in the second. And Gary, the puck movement was so quick, I couldn't keep up with it. I'm sure the Lankinen and his teammates could hardly keep up with it.
1: Well, Eichel takes a blast, the rebound comes to Stone, and he slides it across to Olofsson, and Victor just throws it into the net. That's why he was signed here. He has shot the puck. He had three shots in the first period alone.
0: He's about half a minute, by the way.
1: Yeah, yeah. Great pass by Mark Stone here. Wow.
0: A couple of years ago, Olofsson with the Knights, 15 goals. Six of those were on the power play. But remember, he was injured.
1: Yeah.
0: So
1: yeah.
0: He did that power play scoring early. Then he was hurt, replaced by Dorofeev, and Dorofeev was amazing. So Olofsson never quite got that power play role back, even when he eventually got healthy. Now, with Dorofeev gone, clearly there was a need, and Olofsson seems to be the perfect player to fill that need, and he's got two of the team's three power play goals on the year.
1: Well, you can see, as soon as the call was made, Ryan Craig started talking to the bench, and he made that switch.
0: Knights coming in just barely offside. Puck to the line, down just a beat late to hold it in. Down under 5 minutes to go in the second period. It's Vegas 2 and Vancouver 1.
1: Now his thinking would have been, you know what, we're 0 for 3. We're not shooting it enough. I'm going to put another shooter out there.
0: Yeah, you need the shooter. So many guys on that group love to hold the puck. It's just like Eichel with Marner at even strength last year. It's no mark against either player, but you need someone to shoot. 2-1 Knights. We'll take a break. 5 minutes to go in the second. Presented by Lee's Discount Liquor. It's the Vegas Golden Knights.
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3: The ice is calling. Let's get back to the Golden Knights. Here's Dan Duva and Gary Lawless.
0: The Golden Knights have overcome a 1-0 first period deficit to take a 2-1 lead. Marner at even strength. Olofsson on the power play. Olofsson from Stone and Eichel at 14:30, 30 seconds into their fourth power play. They have been 0 for 3. Ryan Craig swapped in Victor Olofsson, and he does the damage. Olofsson with the puck, zips it out high. Left point, Lauzon shoots, blocked. Canucks have the count, and out they go left to right. Dumping on the right by Brock Besser. Pursuit from several players, Olofsson and Hanifin, the Knights, Paul Cotter trying to pull it away. Instead, Tomas Hertl finds the loose puck, farboards from his own zone. He sends a bouncer ahead, Connolly in pursuit. And now Wielander, player who took the penalty minutes ago, managed to corral it for his teammates. Cotter skates ahead, look to Wielander, and look, skated right into Lauzon. Wielander a little slow getting up, puck is around to the far side left, and a shot over the goal. On the try from the left wing by Marco Rossi. Howden gathers the loose puck ahead. Tap back Marner. Spins, protects the puck. Looking for reinforcements. Knights were changing personnel. New players have arrived. Marner forced off, though, by Elias Pettersson, the defenseman. Puck comes back to the Vegas blue line and Braden McNabb. 4 minutes to go in the second. 2-1 Knights. McNabb looks right, has Marner. Fakes his way across the line. Got around Baines, but then not Pettersson. Carlson reached in for Vegas, but Elias Pettersson worked it ahead. Sassone right for O'Connor. Closing. Fans on the shot. Reaching by McNabb. Might have prevented the shot from O'Connor. Pounding across the line left wing. Try to hand it off to Marner. That doesn't work. O'Connor back the other way. Two on two. A shot blocked by McNabb. Up and out of play. That stops action. 3:26 to go in the period.
1: In almost a perfect game so far by Vegas, and that shift littered with offensive blue line turnovers. It's, you're ahead now. You've done all the right stuff. Why do you want to hand a free goal back to them? And I'm not sure that the Lauzon hit on Wielander was an interference, and it was a touch late. I don't think it was high, but a touch late.
0: Yeah, Wielander seemed to skate into him. If anything, the forearm
1: might
0: comes
1: have been
0: up.
1: A little bit of a shiver there.
0: I think that's more the issue from my eye. And I think Wielander, an early start on the second intermission. Here's a lead pass airborne to Barbashev onside and negates icing as well. Barbashev, Eichel, and Stone are on with 3:10 to go in the second period. Vegas in the lead 2-1. Canucks rush ahead. Pettersson to Carlson. Back in front, just missed him. Top of the crease. Puck went into the left corner. Anderson pulls it away from Pettersson. finds Stone in the high slot. Vegas coming out of its own zone. Stone from the logo, gains the line, dumps it in. Here the right corner, Lankinen, the goaltender, chipped it toward the corner, hit the referee. Vegas gets it. Eichel put it back behind for Stone, returns it for Eichel at the left wall. Eichel near the left corner, decides to come back up the boards, feeds the line, Lozon shoots through traffic into the skates of Pettersson. Knights try to find it, Stone and Barbashev, they cannot corral the puck. Lozon pinches to try to keep it in the zone, but could not. Stone corrals it at center. Rink wide right, Barbashev. Rink wide left, Eichel. Finds his man, Hanifin, cutting through, but hard off his backhand and into the corner. Then Hanifin hits the referee's skate. Bowman gets in there. Hanifin with Bowman working down low. A rolling puck to the left corner. Knights in pursuit. Gatcombe and Hanifin, but it goes the other way. Now on the right side, a shot. Score! Lekkermäki banks it in off him. A 2-2 tie with 2:06 to go in the second. Lekkermäki, who had 2 goals in the NHL last year, 13 in the American League last year, more of a defensive player from a sharp angle deep on the right side, sneaks it through Aiden Hill, and just like that, it's a 2-2 game.
1: Well, Aiden's got to stop that, and one of the issues for Hill right now is he hasn't seen any action in forever. It's so hard to stay locked in and to be, you know, when you're making saves, things become instinctive, and you're in the right positions. He's in the right spot there, but the puck just goes right through him. Yeah. Can't happen.
0: Yeah, it goes basically under his right armpit. Yeah. I mean, it's a terrible angle. It's at the bottom of the right circle. It's not from very close. It's about 20 or so feet away. And that's just not a goal that can be allowed, especially with your team ahead by 1 goal, having erased a 1-goal deficit. Just the 10th shot of the game for Vancouver. Knights have 2 goals on 24 shots. Canucks have 2 goals on 10 shots. Back to the attack for the Knights. Fourth line, Dowd with Bowman and Gatcombe. Theodore kept the play alive. Battle for the puck. Gatcombe away with it. Gatcombe breaks away from pressure. Yanks it behind. Dowd crossing with Bowman. Bowman has it again. A wraparound save. Rebound. They score! Mark Gatcombe against his own club scores his first goal as a Knight. 3-2 Vegas with 1:32 to go in the second. Gatcombe, right side of the crease, made some impressive skating maneuvers at the right boards, winning some battles. Then Dowd and Bowman won some battles down low. Ultimately, from the left side of the crease to Gatcombe at the right side and into the net.
1: This is Braden Bowman. I've wondered a lot if he can have an impact playing on the fourth line, and you see it here. He is a very offensive player. He drives to the net, and it goes off of Lincoln, right to Gatcombe, and a beautiful finish from 17. But that's the offensive instinct of Braden Bowman going to work there, not just a checking line.
0: Mark Gatcombe in his 91st NHL game. Here is a whistle for icing against the Knights. Gatcombe's 12th NHL goal. He had 3 for the Islanders last year in 49 games. 3 goals and 4 assists in 49 games. He has 1 goal and 1 assist in 3 games with Vegas. Mark Gatcombe from Woburn, Massachusetts. Played 4 years at UConn. Was with this organization, the Vancouver Canucks, for a couple of years, undrafted. Played for the Abbotsford Canucks in the American League. Of course, the head coach was now the big club head coach, Manny Malhotra, from the faceoff win for Vancouver. Shot didn't get through. Minute 20 to go in the second period. Knights back on top 3-2. Mark Gatcombe will be our intermission guest, so stick around for Mark with his first Golden Knights goal. Has put the Knights in the lead 3-2. Puck near the right corner. Canucks out with it. Anderson and Waterspoon defending the rush. It's 3-on-2. Feed right. Handled by O'Connor. Rolls one toward the goal. Off the stick of the netminder. Connolly picks it up and slides it out. Nice touch. No icing. Dylan Peronic retrieves. Final minute of the period brought to you by Credit One. Banked in by Waterspoon. No icing. Some shoving between the benches. Sassone tangling with Waterspoon. They were in each other's way trying to get to their respective benches. Howden on the forecheck with Carlson defending the breakout. Pass comes through center and in. No icing for Vancouver. Rossi guides it to Pettersson. Marner ties him up. McNabb knocks over Pettersson. Both players down on their knees. Now it's a three-on-two scrum with the Knights outnumbering the Canucks. 10 seconds left in the period. Theodore flips it in the air. Howden had it go behind him and off the right boards. Hands it off Carlson. 4 seconds. Now Marner back to Theodore, but that'll do it for the period. Looked like the Knights had something cooking there in transition, but the Canucks covered it well, preventing a last-second shot. 2 periods in the books at Rogers Arena. Golden Knights 3, Canucks 2, after the Knights had trailed 1-0 after 1. Marner and Olofsson put Vegas on top. Lekkermäki ties it back up for the Canucks. Gatcall puts Vegas back in the lead, and it is 3-2 Vegas after 2.
1: Vegas caving in. The Canucks on the shot clock. It's 26-10 in favor of the Golden Knights. And we'll get the attempts will get updated in a minute, and we'll give you those as well. But the Golden Knights were awarded for playing the right way for long stretches. That one little mistake that cost them, it was, again, we think Aiden probably would like to have that one back. But now he's got a lead, 3-2 going into the third. This is the situation he'll want to be in. And his team also knows, like, if we play another 20, like the first 40, we're going back to the hotel with two points in our pocket.
0: And, of course, the Knights so good in the third period. That's largely because last year they had to come from behind so often. But playing with a lead, you imagine those statistics hold true to form. On your note, Gary, with reference to the attempts, the Knights are up to 49 attempts, while Vancouver has 22.
1: Yeah, that's almost triple. You know, it's exactly what you want to do.
0: Well, it's double, not triple, but...
1: Well, yeah, they're almost at 50, right?
0: So 49 to 22.
1: Yeah. More than double, for sure.
0: Yeah.
1: Which is almost triple. But we can argue about our bad math.
0: Neither of us are math majors. No.
1: Sorry, Mrs. Brown. we're going to talk to Mark Gatcombe when he gets the headset on here any second. And certainly a great moment for Mark to get his first as a member of the Golden Knights, and that's the formula for that line. Get on the forecheck grind and jam something in.
0: Winning some battles, too. Let's go downstairs now and welcome Mark Gatcombe to the broadcast. Hi, Mark. Dan and Gary in the radio booth. Thanks for joining us. Congrats on the goal. How did it happen?
4: Yeah, I think it's kind of the recipe for our line. Get it in, be heavy, get pucks back down low, and then I think it was Bonesy there. Made a great play behind the net and just... bounced our way, and good to get one back there after they scored.
1: You know, when you end up coming to Vegas, do you look at the roster and kind of go, maybe I'll play with that guy, maybe I'll play with that guy, and then when you started playing with Dowd and Bowman, what did you think about those players?
4: Yeah, obviously Nick's been in the league for so long, and he's such a good line mate because he's always, you know, coaching us, telling us where to go, putting us in the right spots. He's very vocal out there, and then obviously Braden's such a highly talented player, makes unbelievable plays. So I think as a line, we have such a good mix, and we've been gelling pretty well.
1: What does your team have to do for success in the third?
4: I think what we've been doing, it's working when we get pucks back, get pucks to the net. I think that's kind of our recipe here for the rest of the game.
0: Mark, thanks. Good luck.
4: Yep, thank you.
1: Yeah, just to play on that, you know. So Vancouver's trailing. If you come out and you make Vancouver defend early, then they're going to have to take chances. And if they do, you have a chance to capitalize on those. This is really about game management, the mental approach to the game here for the Golden Knights. Do we want to go to work here in the third and secure 2 points against a division rival?
0: Last time the Knights played in this building, they limited Vancouver to 11 shots on goal for the game. Carter Hart was the man in net on April 7th. The Knights trailed 1-0, won the game 2-1. While limiting the Canucks to just 11 shots. They have limited Vancouver to 11 right now with 20 minutes to play. 3 goals in that period for the Knights. Marner from McNabb, Olofsson on the power play from Stone and Eichel, and finally Gatcombe from Bowman and Dowd. And the Knights have a 3-2 lead. the Vancouver goals. Cotter from Hronek and Pettersson back in the first period on the power play. Jonathan Lekkermäki from Linus Karlsson and Luke Shen with 2 minutes to go in the middle period, briefly tying the game. That's where we stand. 3-2 after two in Vancouver. Intermission report with Doug Letuco when we come back, presented by Lee's Discount Liquor.
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8: 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Road closures in Las Vegas include nightly I-15 lane restrictions and 215 beltway closures for construction, impacting travel near the Strip and airport. 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
20: 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Another period down. Let's talk hockey. It's the Vegas Golden Knights Intermission Report with Doug Letuca.
21: The Golden Knights score three times in the second period. They erase a 1-0 deficit. They lead the Vancouver Canucks 3-2 at Rogers Arena in Vancouver. Doug Letuca with you on our second intermission report. Let's get to the highlights. We've got plenty of them. Mentioned the Canucks took a 1-0 lead into the first intermission locker room after the Paul Cotter power play goal at 18:52. But the Golden Knights would have the equalizer about midway through the period.
0: Puck to the near corner, left wing. Another try, booted right, in front, Marner, he scores! Patience from Mitch Marner. Fortuitous deflection went right to him, but rather than shoot it right away, he held, got Lankinen to bite to his left. And as Marner moved to the middle of the ice, he had a wide open goal at which to shoot. Mitch Marner's first of the year ties it 1-1, 9 minutes into the second.
21: The pull and drag from Marner from right to left in the slot outweighed Lankinen, and the tying goal 1-1 at 9:01 of the period. Braden McNabb, his fourth assist of the season through two games and about half of a period at that point for Braden McNabb. Had just 12 points last year, 7 of which were assists, already up to 4 assists on the season. So 1-1 tie at that point. The Golden Knights would head to the power play after a Tom Velander trip, and they'd cash in.
0: On the right side, Eichel wins the draw. Olofsson to Marner. Turning, feeds left. Eichel is there. Eichel cycles it down to Stone, left goal line. Out in front, Marner to Olofsson. Receives it. Back to the left. Eichel shoots, save. Another try. They score! Victor Olofsson. 2-1 Knights. Power play goal. And that's what it's supposed to look like. Olofsson's second goal of the season, both on the power play, and a 2-1 Vegas lead with 5:30 to go in the second.
21: Olofsson's second goal of the season, both coming on the man advantage. He has 2 of the 3 Vegas power play goals this year. Ryan Craig taking Shea Theodore off the top unit, replacing him with Victor Olofsson, who was out at that right circle, and he got the cross slot pass from Stone off of a rebound of sorts, and Stone found Olofsson, who hammered it home. Stone and Eichel with the assist. Another point for Eichel. He's up to 5 assists already. Entered the game with 5 points. Make it 6. Time of the goal, 14:30. 2-1 Vegas at that time. But a response from Vancouver.
0: Bowman gets in there. Hanifin with Bowman working down low. A rolling puck to the left corner. Knights in pursuit. Can't call him in Hanifin, but it goes the other way. Now on the right side, a shot. Score! Lekkerimaki banks it in off hill. And it's a 2-2 tie with 2:06 to go in the second.
21: Tough one for Aiden Hill under the right armpit. Jonathan Lekkerimaki with the goal at 17:54. Linus Karlsson, Luke Shen with the helpers. But not even a minute later, here comes one of the newest Golden Knights.
0: Battle for the puck. Gatcombe away with it. Gatcombe breaks away from pressure. Yanks it behind. Down crossing with Bowman. Bowman has to get a wraparound save. Rebound. They score! Mark Gatcombe against his own club scores his first goal as a Knight. 3-2 Vegas with 1:32 to go in the second.
21: Gatcombe with just 3 goals with the New York Islanders last year. He's got his first as a Vegas Golden Knight. Braden Bowman, Nick Dowd, the assists. A fourth line goal for the VGK at 18:28. And the Golden Knights lead the Vancouver Canucks 3-2, headed to the third. Shots after 2, 26-11 in favor of the Golden Knights. And attempts 49-22, the edge to the Golden Knights. We'll step out, come on back, get you set for the third period, presented by Lee's Discount Liquor.
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21: Golden Knights 3, Canucks 2. Moments away from the third period, Vancouver's goals, Paul Cotter, Jonathan Lekkerimäki. 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Dan Duva, Gary Lawless, third period coming up from Vancouver. 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
22: 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Here's Dan Duva and Gary Lawless.
0: Pineville Brinkside at Rogers Arena in Vancouver. Knights 3, Canucks 2. Vegas trailed this game 1-0. Took a 2-1 lead. Canucks tied it 2 up, but then Vegas back in front. Mark Gatcombe against his old club. And Paul Cotter against his old club. 3-2 Knights as we go to the third. Inside the radio booth here at Rogers Arena, I'm Dan Duva with Golden Knights insider Gary Lawless. Gary's brought to us by Finley Honda of Henderson.
1: Finley Honda of Henderson, they are the leader, one of the top Honda dealerships in all of North America, and they're conveniently located for you in Henderson. Go see them. Dan, Mark Gatcombe told us the recipe for the third period is more of the same, and he's right.
0: Especially after the Knights came from behind. They trailed 1-0 after one. They took a 2-1 lead, and then after they tied it up to the Canucks. Vegas back in front 3-2. Marner, Olofsson, and Gatcombe, the three Vegas goals. Cotter and Lehtomäki, the two Vancouver goals. Knights in the O-zone. Turnaround shot, Bowman through the net mouth and wide right. Goaltender Kevin Lankinen making his third start for Vancouver. Aiden Hill making his first start of the season for the Golden Knights. Vegas fourth line can't keep it down low. Canucks clear it out. Vegas D going back. Anderson and Wotherspoon. Vegas and White here on the road for the first time in the regular season. Steel gray numbers and pants. White, red, and gold socks. Canucks in their retro uniforms. The black with the yellow and red. Vegas breakout fails. Elias Pettersson cuts it off in front of the Vegas bench and dumps it in. Aiden Hill banks it around the boards, not out. Hronek shoots it high and wide left. Off the wall, Anderson to Marner. Then Carlson left. Howden across the line. Howden shoots. Blocked by Hronek, up and out of play.
1: Brett Howden has been very good all season long. Hasn't been rewarded as much as you'd like him to be, but
0: yeah, just one assist so far.
1: Continues to do a lot of good stuff and shows you here his speed and his power and just about gets to the net. Ryan Craig down at the one end of the bench talking to Dom Ducharme about something that he wants from his forwards here in the third.
0: Vegas has been solid, limiting opposing team shots on goal in the early stages. Today, no different. Just 11 Vancouver shots so far. Ogren sends it right. Linus Karlsson put down the boards. Now back to the left. Swing and a miss by Elias Pettersson. Challenged by William Karlsson. Howden gains the line. Now Marner button hooks on the right. Slides it down low for William Karlsson. Elias Pettersson, the forward, separates William Karlsson from the puck. And out to neutral ice it goes. Now off a Vancouver stick onto the benches out of play. Again, they're skating with two Petterssons now. Marcus Pettersson is no longer here, but there's an Elias and an Elias Pettersson. Elias is the forward, number 40. Elias is the defenseman, number 25. There's Linus Karlsson for Vancouver, William Karlsson for the Golden Knights. So we're trying to do our best to keep you apprised of who is who and for which team they're playing.
1: We'll keep an eye on the Canucks bench. I haven't seen Vilander yet this period. He left early, late in the second, early in the intermission, to get an early start of the intermission, right, as Dan said.
0: He had collided with Jeremy Lauzon. Yeah. There's no penalty on the play. There might have been a forearm, maybe even an elbow, that went on call. Hanifin deep in his own zone for the Knights. Mark Stone chips it out. Waffling puck to the Vancouver line. Barbashev just a step behind Hronek. Vancouver the other way. Booyam sets up Cotter, shooting wide. Off the end boards over to the right wing side. Rossi's pass broken up by Eichel. Rips it into the skates of Stone. Hard breakout pass, Barbashev. Javelin style poke to get it in. As that line changes. Line changes brought to you by William Hill. Vegas 3, Vancouver 2. Opening 3 minutes, third period. Canucks right to left. Booyam sends it ahead. One of a few players who came over in the Quinn Hughes trade last year from Minnesota. Puck came in front of the Knights net. Hill had it go to the corner. Hurdle grabs it there. Right for Rasmus Anderson. Gains the red line, dumps it in. Hugs the shelf, going counterclockwise. Hurdle reverses the rim, right back to Anderson. Checked by Baines. Connolly fills in behind, plays it down low. Hurdle pinned to the railing, knocked down as he couldn't make a pass in front. Now Connolly to Anderson, rink wide left. Wotherspoon shot save, rebound available, but it got tipped into the corner. Connolly just a beat late getting there. Up the boards for Drew O'Connor, could not clear it. Connolly knocks it back down low. Hurdle shoves his man off the puck. That's big Jamie Oleksiak, 6'7", 252 pounds. But Hurdle knocked him over, and the puck goes back out center. Both sides change it up. Noah Hanifin banks it left wing. Nick Dowd backhands it all the way down. Lankinen, the netminder, hands it off and out of the corner. Shen starts the breakout. Rantu. Bowman tips the pass. Went behind Brendan Gallagher and into the Vegas zone. Lauzon cranks it around. Tipped out by Dowd. Dowd draws a penalty.
1: Yep.
0: Going to be an interference on Luke Shen. Canucks don't like it. as Pettersson spikes the puck off the wall. Dowd coming out of his own zone, trying to scamper up the boards, and Shen was simply in his way.
4: Yeah.
9: Vancouver penalty. 2 minute minor interference.
0: Shen is facing the sidewall. Dowd is trying to skate up the boards. The puck is not there. And Shen shoves Dowd as he's coming out of the zone. Dowd goes down.
1: So Victor Olofsson, it remains on the top unit. They scored. He scored on the last power play. And this is the subsequent power play for Vegas. And Vic's out there.
0: They scored in 30 seconds. They win the draw. Marner to Olofsson. Now Marner down low. Stone out in front. Hurdle shoots just wide. Lankinen came to the top of the crease, making a harder angle for Hurdle. Knights regroup with their own blue.
1: He just missed the net. It should have been a goal.
0: Again, goaltender comes out, makes it a harder angle. Eichel and Stone on the give-and-go entry. Eichel to the middle. A shot. Save. Olofsson looks to the rafters. Thought he could have had another one right there. As the clear from Vancouver goes the length of the ice. 40 seconds gone from the penalty. Two very good looks so far. Victor Olofsson, two goals on the season. The only Knight with multiple goals. Both have been on the power play. One in the opener and one today. Eichel comes in on the right. Stone for Hurdle in the middle. Hurdle taps it back for Marner. Rink wide left. Olofsson to Eichel. Threw it across. Nobody's there. Off the boards. Marner tracks it down. He'll lead toward the net. Hill, way out of his crease, turned it over. Led to a shot, but Hill got back to make the save. Vegas transitions ahead. Hurdle across the line. Rims it around. Eichel in pursuit. Pettersson defensively. Now it's chipped along. Olofsson on the right. We've got a whistle. Penalty for hooking against the Knights.
1: Jack Eichel.
0: Eichel doesn't take too many penalties, but just so intent on getting another power play look. It'll be his first minor of the year. Not liking the call. Trying to have some of a discussion.
9: Vegas penalty. Number 9, 2-minute minor, hooking.
0: Eichel had 18 penalty minutes all of last year. 2 years ago, he had only 8. There's his first minor this season. That wipes out the remaining 37 seconds of the Vegas power play. And then Vancouver will go a man up for the third time in the contest. Vegas officially 1-for-5 on the power play. Scoreless on their first three and their fifth. Olofsson scored on the fourth of the 5 power plays. Vancouver is 1-for-2, but again, they have not yet begun this power play. It's 4-on-4 for 37 seconds.
1: Jack is in the penalty box pleading his case to the penalty box attendant.
0: He can't do anything about
1: it. No, he can't.
0: Fedor with Carlson coming out of the D zone. A little give and go, but it was under Carlson's stick on the return pass. It's an icing.
1: It's like telling the prison guard you're innocent. It's too late.
0: Everyone's innocent at Shawshank.
1: Andy Dufresne.
0: Connolly.
1: Every scout in the NHL that's driving in their car right now loves that movie.
0: Connolly had the stick taken out of his hands by Sassoon while the Knights defenders control after the Carlson faceoff win. You got Connolly and Carlson forwards at the 4-on-4. Connolly gains the line. Theodore taps it left. McNabb a whirl around shot wide right. Braden McNabb with points in each of the first three games of the season. Bouillon escapes Connolly out to center. McNabb pries the puck loose. Connolly has it on his stick. End of the shift as it's now a Vancouver power play. Knights changing personnel. Theodore banks it ahead. Shorthanded Brett Howden. Howden accelerating toward the net. Hronek defends, forced him behind. Howden still with the puck despite a double team. Lost it. Howden got it back. Hronek. Oh, Howden's a one-man penalty kill. Then Howden gets checked onto the back of the goal by Hronek. Finally, Vancouver gets the puck. Connor coming out. Connor ladles it in. Connor scored the power play goal to begin the scoring today. Marner looking for Howden. Howden missed it. Hronek on the right. Passes left. And Rossi back to Hronek, who had the primary assist on that goal I mentioned. Side of the net, Connor out in front. Hanifin broke it up. Intended for Rossi at the left side, but Hanifin got in the way. If that puck was not disrupted by Hanifin, would have been an almost sure goal.
1: Howden gave Blandini an earful. He's like, it couldn't be any more obvious, the interference.
0: Penalty clock at 15 seconds. Eichel in the penalty box. Knights leading 3-2. Up top, Hronek. Dowd defends on the far side, Brock Besser. Back up top, Hronek. Left for Rossi. Lefty in the left wing circle. Toward the corner, he breaks at the goal line, put it in front. Nubbed out of the zone by Dowd. Hand-eye coordination. Didn't have to play it hard. Didn't have to direct it in any particular place. Just directed it out of the zone. Now Bowman on the forecheck deflects a rink-wide pass. Next wave is Gatcombe. Bowman and Gatcombe on the forecheck. They cannot keep it in. Canucks get it into the Knights' end. Hill plays the carom and then played out by Anderson. He's lost a skate blade. There's a shot. Gallagher stopped by Hill. Anderson, look out. Gatcombe blows up. Rock to and now Anderson trying to do something. He's without a skate blade while his teammates have taken respective players to the boards. Ratu and Bowman are tangled. And now the linesmen have separated that. Erasmus Anderson, a collision. And when he tried to get up, he couldn't because his skate blade had popped off. And he is now being towed to the Vegas bench by Theodore. Anderson propelling himself with his right skate while keeping his left knee down on the ice. That left skate does not have a blade on it. We have immediate timeout. 12:20 to go in the third period. Each team with a fruitless, abbreviated power play. And the Knights remain on top by one. Presented by
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0: Vegas protecting a 3-2 lead. They trailed 1-0, took a 2-1 advantage. Vancouver tied at 2-2, but then Mark Atcombe, a former Canuck, puts Vegas back in the lead 3-2. 12:20 to go in the third period. Knights have limited the Canucks to 13 shots. Knights have 28. Offensive zone draw coming up for Vancouver.
1: Now Vancouver's going to try and make their push here.
0: They've already had some wild affairs against the Edmonton Oilers. 6-5 in overtime and a victory in the opener, then a 9-7 loss in the second game. From the point, a shot got through and a save by Aiden Hill.
1: His best of the day.
0: Lots of traffic in front. He stayed down with his pads. Point shot by Vilander, the defenseman who left earlier. Another shot from the middle. That one's deflected. Lechermacki bidding for his second of the game, but the deflection took it well wide of the goal. And down reaches in. Lechermacki went down. Fans want a penalty call. They don't get one. Bowman carries in on the left. Curls to the outside. Turns and shoots. Hit a body in front. Rebound was in the right circle before Lankinen could react. But nobody for the Golden Knights was in the vicinity. New line on for the Knights. Trevor Connolly, Victor Olofsson, Tomas Hertl. The D is Theodore, the BC native, and Braden McNabb. Near side of his own zone, Theodore tips it backward to McNabb. Back to Theodore. Shea returns it left to McNabb. Banks it up to far boards, hoping for Olofsson at the line. Whirl around play by Connolly, but he turned it over. Ogren in on the right. Works to the middle, and he shoots. Kick save! Rebound Connolly. Pushed it to the near boards. In his own zone, Aiden Hill getting a few tests and making some pad stops here in the last few moments. Banked off the sidewall by Tomas Hertl. Got as far as the Vancouver line for Luke Shin. Knights change it up once more.
1: This is the difference between chasing a game and leading a game.
0: Dump-in got Marner near the face. Shaking his head a little bit. The attempted dump-in by defenseman Elias Pettersson. Off Pettersson's stick, then challenge Carlson and Howden. Bump into one another with the puck. Howden dances around a defender, slides the puck on goal. Lankinen makes the save. Howden couldn't really get a shot away as he and Carlson had bumped one another. As now Paul Cotter comes over and has some words with Howden. And the linesmen are separating them.
1: By this time the other night in at home, trailing Anaheim, Trevor Connolly, Gatcombe, and Dowd, their night was over. They didn't get another shift in the second half of the third period. And you know, Connolly was just out there and had a pretty good shift for Vegas. So when you're ahead, you can use all four lines.
0: Knights will get an offensive zone drop following that puck coming in on goal. Kevin Lankinen making his third start of the season. Got the overtime victory despite allowing five goals in the opener. Then he gave up eight goals in a 9-7 loss. Vegas wins the draw. Left wing shot attempt blocked. William Carlson to it on the right. Back behind for Howden, then Marner in there. Marner trying to center. Couldn't get it in front for Carlson. Marner reaching for a loose puck. Rossi and Marner tangling. The puck is out of the zone. Watherspoon hustles to his own end. Watherspoon dropped it off to Hanifin. Hanifin using the far boards. Got it up the wall, but not out. Canucks in pursuit of Watherspoon with the puck. Using the near boards, Marner ahead to Carlson. Got away from him. Rossi for Vancouver pushes it forward. Watherspoon for the Knights. Back in the D zone. Left for Hanifin. Forward on the far side. Howden and Carlson trying to get it in. Cotter and Howden have some more words. And now they step onto their respective benches. Past the halfway mark of the third. 3-2 Vegas. Dump in cut off by McNabb. Would have been an offside play anyhow. Barbashev plays it rink wide left. McNabb tried to poke it forward. Now it's sent left. Gathered in onside. A shot from Baines. Save. Narrowly onside. Baines reaching behind him. Linesman said that he had possession as he went across the line. That would have been close. No matter. No goal. Puck came out of the zone. We'll never know. Theodore to Stone. Near side of the Vegas zone. Plays it out. Snuck that one into Barbashev. He was clipped by Sasson. Barbashev looking around wanting a penalty call. None is made. O'Connor carries in for Vancouver. Dishes left. Off the stick of Zeev Bouillon. Knights had it, but then gave it right back up. To the line, Vilander. He shoots. Block wide. Rebound in front off Theodore. Another shot. O'Connor fought off by Hill. Theodore rims it around. Up the boards, Bouillon. In a tangle there with Barbashev. Ivan knocks it through center and in. No icing.
1: Good job by Ivan Barbashev to get that puck out of the zone. Had to win that battle. Had to make sure, and he did. The Canucks look a little, they're on their front foot here right now, Dan.
0: Ratu gains the line right wing. Gatcombe and Watherspoon combined, and now Gatcombe with the puck. works ahead with Bowman, two on two across the line. Gatcombe dumps it in and then shoves down Elias Pettersson. Bowman got the puck out of the trapezoid, dishing out to the left flank. Gatcombe wasn't there. The Knights take it away in the neutral zone. Wotherspoon to Gatcombe and then Bowman down into the right corner. Elias Pettersson escaping Gatcombe, but not Nick Dowd. Dowd applied pressure. Puck comes to center off a couple of sticks. Lauzon tried to knock it away from Oberlin. Tumbles around at the Vegas line. Dowd is back for help. And now here's the breakout pass. Lauzon to Bowman. Shoves it in on his backhand at the end of a shift.
1: Goal aside, this is Gatcombe's best game for the Knights.
0: On the breakout, Trevor Connolly with Victor Olofsson and Tomas Hertl. Forward pass, Pettersson to Bouillon, deflects it in. Hanifin takes it beside his goal. Banks it off the far boards and out. Not enough for icing. Olofsson goes in on the forecheck as Vilander recovers. Around it comes from Bouillon. Turnover as Connolly pried it loose from Oberlin. And now Elias Pettersson is back to settle things down for Vancouver. Elias Pettersson, 5 points in the first three games of the year. Came up short of his typical production, only 51 points in 74 games a season ago. On the breakout, Carlson banks it in. No icing. Vegas will go for a line change. Howden comes on to join Carlson, and now Marner replaces Olofsson. There's Connor charging in. Shoots! Hill got big to his right. Shut down the angle from Paul Connor. Puck stays in for Besser. Handoff toward the left point. Oleksiak off the stick and out of play over the short glass.
1: Layden Hill has found his game here in the third, Dan. He's looked very sharp.
0: He's been effective with his pads for sure. 6:49 to go, third period. Vegas 3, Vancouver 2. No goals in the third period. Vancouver led 1-0 after one. And then Vegas took a 3-2 lead after two. We'll be right back. 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
28: The Knights are back on the ice. Here's Dan Duva and Gary Lawless.
0: Back at Rogers Arena in Vancouver. Game three for the Knights. They're 1-1. Game four for the Canucks. They are 2-1. Last time the Knights were here was back in April. Knights won it 2-1. Finishing off the Canucks. What was one of the more disappointing seasons in this franchise's history. Coaching change. Manny Malhotra, former Canuck, taking the reins. Had been with Abbotsford, won a Calder Cup 2 years ago as the head coach there. Knights to the offensive zone. Here's Mitch Marner. He's got a goal today. Sends it in crump and just missed Howden and Carlson. Was tipped on its way toward the middle. Marner again in the trapezoid. Checked off by Vilander. Marner gave him the shove, so the puck taken out of the corner by Carlson. Rasmus Anderson receives it at the point. Now rims it back down low. Marner takes it around to the left corner. Joined by Carlson there. Marner still with it. Double team. Side of the goal and a try by Howden went wide. Diving attempt at a wraparound by Carlson doesn't work. Attempt to clear gloved out of the air by Wotherspoon. Keeps it in for Vegas. Wotherspoon backhands it behind for William Carlson. Knocked away from him by Vilander. Canucks try to get possession in their own zone as the Knights in the midst of a line change, trying to get new players in on the attack. Stone leading the forecheck. Barbashev the next wave as Zeev Bouillon goes in behind his goal. 5:45 to go in the third period. Knights lead the Canucks 3-2. from his own end, McNabb. Brink wide, Eichel to Barbashev, then Stone. Pats it in. Hronek coming back. Hronek up the boards to Baines. Further along, Sassone. Weaves his way through center across the line. Left for O'Connor. Put it toward the middle. Broken up by Theodore. The puck never got in front. It went behind instead. Great play by Shea Theodore. Barbashev ahead for Eichel, who tips it in. Lankinen behind his net. Looking back to the far boards. Barbashev takes it away. Left point, Lozon shoots. Deflected wide. Hit the boards behind the goal. On the breakout, Hanifin intercepts. Gatcombe picks up O'Connor. He'll have to dump it in at the end of the shift. Hard hit by Lozon on the end boards, hitting Archdeep Baines. Vegas on the breakout. Here's Gatcombe. The go-ahead goal today. Gatcombe down the right boards. Gatcombe threw it out in front. Broken up by Elias Pettersson. Pass intended for Dow. Gatcombe again. Banks it off the far glass. Bowman is in there. Tripped up by Shen. No call. Shen up the boards. Got it to a teammate. And here come the Canucks. Entry on the left for Linus Karlsson. Closing shoots. Save. Rebound comes to the near boards. Patted off the wall by Bowman. Skates it out. Gains the red. Floats it in. He is tangled up by Bouillon. As Bowman had started to turn toward the bench to change. Looks to the referee. Says that should have been holding. See how many liberties the Canucks take here, knowing that the Knights have already been given five power plays. And we're into the stretch run with 4:13 to go, but now icing against Vegas.
1: We are pretty much in draw blood territory.

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2: Canucks send it in. Wanderspoon back. Banks it behind his net to Rasmus Anderson. Plays it up the boards, but it's cut off by Jamie Oleksiak. Trying to drag it down to the corner. Eventually, he gets there with the puck. Checked by Hertl as Oleksiak rimmed it behind. Wanderspoon trying to work it loose for the Knights. Anderson separated from the puck. Vancouver controls. Oleksiak rink wide. Hronek toward the goal. Snatched up by Hill. And he holds on.
3: At Wanderspoon, I think he had I wouldn't call it a rough night. It wasn't his best against Anaheim. He's been very good today. He has started to find his comfort zone. Both him and Gatcombe are kind of newcomers. They've been excellent today.
2: I'd imagine a bit more of a challenge for the defenseman, regardless of who it might be. Wotherspoon with Anderson, right? It's you and one other guy, and there's only three pairs. Whereas Gatcombe is a forward. He, Dowd, and Bowman, and that's the fourth line. 3:34 to go in the third. Another timeout. 3-2 Vegas in Vancouver. Presented by Lee's.
4: Vegas Golden Knights. Go Knights, go.
5: 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Suddenly, you're up one. A rain delay turns into the perfect day. 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
2: We're back, 3:30 to go in the third. Vegas controls a D-zone draw, and it's cleared out. Howden, Carlson, Marner, the Vegas forwards. Canucks try to work the other way. Marner lands a check on Drew O'Connor. Vegas gets the puck, and down it goes. Some shoving in the neutral zone. Marner and O'Connor have been locked up. Canucks try to dump it in. It does go on down. Icing waved off. O'Connor ahead of Lauzon. On the right, pass got tipped. Battle for it near the right goal line. Netminder Lankinen had taken a step toward his bench, but now stays there in the crease. Carlson gets the puck for the Knights. Skates out far side. Works around one man to gain the line. Tracks down the loose puck, which he had lost momentarily. Weaves to the outside and dumps it down into the corner. 2:45 to go. The Knights leading 3-2. Mark Stone and Brett Howden near the corner. Stone trying to shove it toward the middle, but Jack Eichel just a beat late getting to the high slot. Vancouver changing personnel with the puck in its own zone for the D. Eichel, Stone, Barbashev, plus Theodore and McNabb. Knights with the puck in their own zone, but a tip puck goes to a defender. Here's Cotter with the puck for Vancouver. Lankinen goes to the bench. Sixth attacker is on with 2:13 to go. Stone plays it to Barbashev. Two on two coming in. Here's Eichel onside. Eichel working toward the empty goal. He tried to pass it. Stone impeded on his way to the puck. Now it stays in. Eichel turns and shoots. Blocked by Hronek. 2 minutes to go. Empty net for Vancouver. Elias Pettersson in his own end. Banks it around Mark Stone. Cotter to the middle, Hronek. The defenseman lugs it ahead. Passes left.

0: playing. Besser's dump in is knocked away by Theodore. Goes to the opposite corner. Theodore to the puck. Theodore flips it over the head of Pettersson out to center. Barbashev trying to work on Carlson. Barbashev loses his stick. Here come the Canucks ahead. Down the goal with 90 seconds to play. Dump in Linus Carlson. Hayden Hill behind his net, banks it around. It comes out in front. Besser shot it high. Hill may have gotten a piece. A weird bounce on that one. Feed out to the right, Hronek with Paul Cotter. And now on the right side, a centering pass didn't get in front. Cotter taps it back for Pettersson up the wall. Marner got a piece. It's out to the neutral zone. 1:10 to go. Vegas leads 3-2. Knights can change personnel. Dump in by the Canucks. Hayden Hill, side of his net, hands it off. Theodore up the slot. Marner makes sure it gets out. Waffles to Hronek at his own blue line. Hronek to Besser on the near side left, rims it in. Hops around, far corner, Wotherspoon. Up the boards, off the railing, out of the zone. Won't be enough for icing. Down to 45 seconds. Final minute brought to you by Credit One. Canucks in their own end, needing a goal to tie it up. 6-on-5 continues. Here comes Ogren up the middle. Shoots it in left corner, bouncing off the corner boards. Anderson there for the Knights. Anderson slides it up the near wall. Two Knights are there. Back down to the corner. Sassona rims it around, waiting at the right point. Vilander put it down the wall. Pressure from William Carlson. Houndin comes over to help. 25 seconds. Houndin and Carlson can't get it out of the zone. It stays in. Sassona shooting. Glove save! Hayden Hill holds on. No rebound with Rossi looming at the right post. Shot from above the right circle with 17.6 to go.
1: I didn't love the second goal that Vancouver scored, but Hayden Hill has been real sharp here in the third when his team has needed him.
0: 17.6 to go. Head coach Manny Malhotra, veteran of 18 professional seasons as a player, now in his first season as an NHL head coach, similar to Ryan Craig, had played a long time professionally, then became an NHL assistant coach, then an AHL head coach, promoted from the American League to the National League. And here they are coaching against one another. Ryan Craig told us in the pregame show that they've kept in touch. They were teammates briefly in the American Hockey League in Cleveland, Ohio, back in 2015-16.
1: Ryan eventually led that team to a Calder Cup championship. And then after lifting that trophy over his shoulders, called it a career. Kelly McCrimmon phoned him and said, come on out to Vegas. And Ryan got his start as a coach, an assistant coach on Gerard Gallant's inaugural staff. Speaking of that team, Brad Hunt is in the building today. He's now a scout with the Ottawa Senators. And he said to me, I'll see you in a couple weeks. He's coming out for the reunion that they're going to have around FanFest.
0: Here we go after the timeout. Knights 3, Canucks 2, 17.6 to play. William Carlson for the Knights against Atu Ratu for the Canucks. Right wing circle draw for Vancouver. Here we go. Hill watches the draw to his left. Carlson won it to the corner. Off McNabb. Theodore lifts it in the air. Played by a high stick. Houndin, though, plays it. No, Pettersson played it next, and therefore it's a high touch. If Houndin had played it next, it would have negated the high touch, and Pettersson is arguing the point with the linesman, saying Brett Houndin played it. You should not have whistled it down. Hronek is now talking to the referee about it. William Carlson making sure that the Vegas point of view is heard. It was definitely a high touch, just a matter of who plays it next, and the Canucks may have a point. I think Carlson is, of course, trying to argue the Vegas point of view, but I think Houndin did touch it. Whistle blows. Can't change it now.
1: Well, what are they going to do? What's the point?
0: It's just a matter of, I guess, where you'd have the draw. They'll have it at the blue line just outside the Vancouver zone. 10 seconds to go. Canucks win the draw. Lankinen heads to the bench. Canucks gain the line on the left wing. Into the slot, Bouillon. Across to the right. 3 seconds. Back to the left. And a shot save! And that one is wide on the rebound. The game is over. Aiden Hill saves it on the shot by Elias Pettersson in the final seconds. Vegas holds on, defeats Vancouver 3-2. And the game-winning goal for Mark Gatcombe, a one-time Vancouver and Abbotsford Canuck. He gets the third of the three Vegas goals late in the second period, and that proves to be the winning goal. The Knights get a win for Aiden Hill in his first game since last season. The Knights are 2-1. The Canucks are 2-2.
1: Well, Aiden had to make some big saves, and maybe none bigger than this last one. The Canucks get the seam pass to the guy they want to have it. Pettersson and he rips it, and Hill beats him to the spot and makes the save. Aiden was spectacular in the third period, and that's got to be a big jolt of confidence for him. Carter Hart comes out to congratulate him, and if Vegas can develop a duo that can stop pucks and help give them better than average goaltending, they're going to be a dangerous team. I imagine it's Hart on Tuesday night in Seattle against the Kraken.
0: Final score, Vegas 3, Vancouver 2. We'll have the post-game show coming with Doug Letuca back in the studio. Post-game comments, highlights, and of course your phone calls. First, we will have a live interview from the Golden Knights dressing room, so stick around for that. Expect to hear from Victor Olofsson. Victor scored his second goal of the season today at the time and put the Knights ahead 2-1. Olofsson had scored a power play goal in the opener against Chicago. That was a power play goal, but it was as the power play units were changing. The top unit was going off. Marner left. Olofsson replaced him. Eichel stayed on. Set up Olofsson going left wing. Great shot from Victor. Long post and in. That was his first goal, the team's first power play goal. But he had remained until middle of today's game on the second unit. But after the Knights went a few power plays unsuccessfully, Ryan Craig made the switch in time for the fourth power play. Victor Olofsson scored 30 seconds into that power play at 14:30 of the second period. It was the Knights' fourth power play of the game. Olofsson from Stone and Eichel at 14:30, and that put the Knights up 2-1. Vancouver tied it 2-2. Lekkerimäki, that's the one we thought maybe Aiden Hill could have made the save. It leaked through his right armpit. But then Mark Gatcombe put Vegas back on top just half a minute later. Gatcombe from Bowman and Dowd. 3-2 Vegas after two. Nobody scores in the third. And that's how things end, with the Knights winning in Vancouver. And for Gary, I would say that Mark Gatcombe having a goal and an assist, those are the numbers. But as you pointed out earlier, as effective as we have seen Mark Gatcombe and that line at any point since they've been assembled.
1: Well, if that's the player you're going to get from Mark Gatcombe for the next 81 games, sign me up. He was excellent. He had speed. He was physical. He produced that line. The coach, Ryan Craig, went to them right down. They used them again and again down the stretch, and that's all four lines had a big piece of this win, and Gatcombe and the guy we're about to talk to right now, Victor Olofsson, were excellent.
0: Victor's second goal of the year, and he joins us from the Knights dressing room. Hi, Vic, Dan, and Gary in the radio booth. Thanks very much for joining us, and congratulations on the win. What stands out to you about your team's performance tonight?
2: I think it was good right from the get-go. We came out strong, had a good first period. I think it was unfortunate that we were a goal down. Had a couple good looks and managed to turn the game around. And just a solid effort, 60 minutes, I think.
1: Victor, do you have even a more of a shot mentality this year than you have in the past?
2: I'm definitely trying to shoot whenever I get a chance, and I got some really nice passes tonight that I had a lot of good looks, so if I can, I'm gonna keep shooting.
1: Well, keep doing it, because you were dangerous tonight. You get the penalty call happens, and then we can see Ryan Craig doing some talking on the bench. Did he tell you at that time you're gonna go out with the first unit, or how did that transpire?
2: They told me that they might put me in there, he told me just to go in, and I think we moved the puck very well, and Stoney found me with a great pass, so I had nothing but net there, and so it was nice to get them.
1: Yeah, take us into the goal scorer or the shooter's mentality. Once you see Stone get the puck there, what's going through your mind?
2: Just to get open. Yeah. He's so good at finding either he can go middle, he can go up top, he can go back door. I think he's one of the best guys in the world to find passes from that position. So just got to be ready, and Yeah, he found me with a perfect pass, and wasn't very hard to score that one.
1: Okay, last game, you're pretty even for the whole first period. Anaheim scores to make it 1-0, and then you guys come out and you don't play your game early in the second. In this game, Vancouver scores late in the first. You come out to start the second, and you do play your game. How did that happen? Was that a conversation? Take us through why you did not go away from the way you need to play as a group.
2: Yeah, no, we definitely talked about that from last game. We kind of, even if it's not much, we started cheating the game a little bit last game, I would say, and one goal turns into four pretty quickly, and from there it's a tough night. So we just stayed patient. Like I said, we had a great first period, and we didn't want to change much, and I don't think we did. And yeah, we got that first one, and got our way back into the game, and yeah, just a solid effort.
0: Victor, last one for you. Mark Gancombe scores his first goal as a Knight. You know that feeling. And he does it against one of his old teams. That line didn't get to play much late last game because of the score. What do you think about how that group played tonight?
2: I think they played amazing for us. They bring a lot of energy, a lot of pace, a lot of physicality, and just the way they answered that first shift right away after they tied it up was a huge goal for us, and kind of got the momentum right back for us. And yeah, it was very fun to watch them today.
0: Victor, thank you.
2: Thank you, guys.
0: Victor Olofsson with his second goal of the year to put the Knights up 2-1 in the second period. Vegas surrendered that lead briefly, but then back up 3-2 thanks to Mark Gancombe. Final score, Knights 3, Canucks 2. That is all she wrote from Vancouver, Gary Wallace.
1: Seattle is next, and in a weird scheduling quirk, team is going to spend the night here in Vancouver, and there is a practice scheduled for tomorrow. We'll see whether or not, I wouldn't be surprised if Ryan Craig told the guys to keep them off their feet, and then the team will fly down to Seattle sometime tomorrow, and then morning skate Tuesday at Climate Pledge, and then take on the Kraken on Tuesday night. This is a good start to the season. They're 2-1, and a chance to make this a really good road trip and get to 3-1. And then head home, and Gavin McKenna and the Toronto Maple Leafs will be in town on Thursday night, and we'll get a clash of early hot rookies, Trevor Connolly and McKenna. Trevor's been better than Gavin so far.
0: Toronto, L.A., the homestand, Thursday, Saturday. But before that, Seattle on Tuesday. Gary, the puck drop time always changes, you know, depending on ceremonies and stuff. But the listed time, it's usually 7 or 7:30. This listed game time is 6:40.
1: Hey, sounds good. We got to fly home after the game.
0: Sure. No, it's just, it's whether it's 6:40 or 7:40, yeah, the matter is that it's 6:40. So typically, puck drop is 8 minutes after the listed game time. So it's listed at a very, very strange 6:40, meaning that we'll expect puck drop at 6:48. But Gary and I will join you at 6:40. Doug Lotuka will have the pregame show at 5:40 Pacific time on Tuesday. By the way, the Kraken were home today against Calgary. 6-1 Kraken. The Flames are 0-3. The Kraken are 2-1. Mackie Samuskevich had a pair of goals for the Kraken in that victory. Joey Decord, the winning goaltender. Here in this one, Mark Gatgall, game-winning goal. And Carter Hart not starting this one, but Aiden Hill starting in his first game since last year. He gets the win as Aiden Hill goes to 1-0. And Kevin Lankinen suffers the loss. And Lankinen is now 1-2 in three starts so far this season. Stars of the game, number 3 star from Vancouver, Elias Pettersson. Number 2 star from the Golden Knights, Victor Olofsson. And the number 1 star of today's contest from the Golden Knights, Mitch Marner. Mitch Marner with a goal today. And the only player who has contributed at even strength there, McNabb, Gary. Brayden McNabb with points in each of the first three games of the year. It's the first time that has happened in his career. He's now got four helpers in three games. Today was career game 882 for Braden McNabb.
1: Braden's going to get to 1,000. I think that's fantastic.
0: Yeah. Again, the final, Vegas 3, Vancouver 2. Time of the game was 2 hours and 30 minutes. Attendance here at Rogers Arena, 17,227. 17,227 on hand to watch the Golden Knights defeat the Canucks and come from behind fashion, 3-2. That's a wrap on our broadcast here this evening. Again, a reminder, Doug Latuca will be along with the post-game show. Ryan Craig's comments, highlights, and your phone calls all straight ahead on the Vegas Golden Knights Radio Network. First, some thank yous to hand out. It's Tyler Green, pushing all the right buttons here in the booth. Thank you, Tyler. Great show as always. Thanks to Nick Otomo back in our studio. And for Golden Knights insider Gary Lawless, Dan Duva saying so long from Vancouver. And have a great night, everybody. Post-game show is next with Doug Latuca, presented by Lee's Discount Liquor. 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
9: The final horn has sounded. We're just getting started. This is the Vegas Golden Knights postgame show with Doug Latuca.
10: The Golden Knights hold on. 3-2 final score over the Vancouver Canucks in the first road test of the season at Rogers Center, Rogers Arena in Vancouver. Doug Latuca with you back in our Beasley studios. Golden Knights 3 and the Vancouver Canucks 2. Mark Gatcombe ends up with the game-winning goal at 18:28 of the second period. Gatcombe's first goal is a Vegas Golden Knight and a game winner as Aiden Hill and the Golden Knights hold on in the third period. Back out to Rogers Arena we go. The man who called the game, Dan Duva, rejoins us here on the post-game show. Dan, how's it going?
0: Hi, Doug.
10: Good to have you on here on the post-game show. A solid third period from the Golden Knights, who weathered a storm and a little bit of a push from the Canucks. And when Aiden Hill needed to come up with a big save, he certainly did.
0: He did. It was the most impressive period of the 3-4 Hill. He doesn't give up a goal. But more than that, he was tested as regularly as the first two periods combined, probably. In the contest, Vancouver ends up with 19 shots. They had 11 through two periods, but then 8 in the third. And I would argue that some of their better opportunities did come in the third period. And especially in the final seconds, with the goalie pulled, I thought there was strong support for Aiden Hill. And hey, Aiden needed it. I mean, imagine what's been on his mind since last March. He gets a win at home against Vancouver, and then the Knights make a coaching change, and the guy who comes in to become the new head coach has a history of coaching Carter Hart. Carter Hart gets healthy, and Carter plays 27 consecutive games, regular season, postseason, and into the start of this year. 27 consecutive starts. You can imagine that Aiden Hill, on his mind, is, I've got to show that I can still be the number one guy in this team, Carter having gotten the start in the first two games of the season. So after that, the first goal was, was a typical NHL goal, I would say, from Paul Cotter. Great redirect on the shot by Philip Hronek. Nothing to be embarrassed about there if you're Aiden Hill. The second goal, however, from Jonathan Lekkerimaki, that was a very low percentage chance, and it should not have been allowed in. So Hill bounces back, as he has so often through his time with the Golden Knights. So as much as anything from this victory, significant, I believe, perhaps most, for Aiden Hill.
10: Aiden Hill ends up stopping 17 of 19 and all 8 in the third period. Dan Duva still with us here on the post-game show. And Dan, Mark Gatcombe, you spoke with him a couple games ago, had the one-on-one sit-down with him, and Gary said it post-game, talked about Gatcombe, and that is the way that you want your fourth-line winger to play.
0: Yeah, he was physical and, I think, better connected with Dowd and Bowman. A lot of people have noted Braden Bowman's offensive prowess. Remember what he did playing up in the lineup last year. I think that Braden's even more polished now and is going to make Nick Dowd and Mark Gatcombe look even better all over the ice because of how he thinks and how he has just great hand-eye coordination, how he plays defensively. A lot of resemblance to how Mark Stone plays defensively. Not saying that Bowman, Dowd, and Gatcombe are going to put up as many points as Stone, Eichel, and Barbashev, but it's got to be a threat there. And physical, that Mark Gatcombe can be physical and contribute. You really need a fourth line that can eat up minutes, grind away, wear down the other team. When trailing, as the Knights were the other day, those guys didn't play much in the third period. Dowd and Gatcombe in particular, as the left wingers had all been shuffled up. Trevor Connolly was sort of the odd man out, and Bowman was moved up in the lineup. That's the benefit of playing with a lead and not trailing by multiple goals, because you can't shorten your bench when you're you don't have to shorten your bench when you're ahead and or when you're in a close game. So the Knights used all of their lines and all of their pairs today, and that is a sign of a successful team. You know, Philip Hronek, last game, even though it was a victory for Vancouver, he played almost 29 minutes.
10: Wow.
0: In the victory against Calgary on Saturday, 4-1 win. Hronek played almost 29 minutes. If the Knights are ahead 4-1 and one of them is playing 29 minutes, that's not good. You know, Theodore played just under 25 minutes last game, and that was with the Knights trying to, come from behind. Today, the numbers were a little bit better. Theodore at 22-11, leading all the Golden Knights. Mitch Marner just behind at 21-56. In other words, only two guys were over 20 minutes, and you can do that when you have a lead. So to, again, utilize the fourth line that they can contribute gives more and more trust to Ryan Craig so that the Knights can, in multiple situations and in close games, you can use all four lines.
10: Speaking of Ryan Craig, this a 1-0 Vancouver lead after one. Golden Knights would tie it 1-1 thanks to Mitch Marner. And then the Golden Knights would head back to the power play, unsuccessful on a couple of tries early. And then Ryan Craig decides to switch it up a little bit.
0: He did. Victor Olofsson moved from the second unit to the first unit. In my mind, Doug, it was a matter of time before this switch occurred. I can understand the respect due to Shea Theodore. A couple years ago, Theodore was the guy quarterbacking the power play. Last season, the Knights bring in Mitch Marner. All of a sudden, you've got too much high-end talent for the number one unit, and they make it a five-forward power play unit, understandably. And Theodore was the odd man out. Well, this year, Mitch Marner is still on the team. The guy who is no longer part of the equation is Pavel Dorofeev. Who did the Knights bring in, essentially, to replace Dorofeev? Victor Olofsson. So in my mind, it's natural that Olofsson would go into that spot on the Golden Knights' number one power play. It's no disrespect to Shea Theodore, but you simply look at what was accomplished last year, and then you look at 2 years ago, Olofsson was in that spot. Olofsson was great, then got injured. Dorofeev steps in, is excellent, and for 2 years was excellent in that spot. Well, the Knights are just going back to Olofsson, so to me it always made sense. Was it worth giving Shea Theodore an opportunity there? Could at some point Theodore be there again? Absolutely. But given what we saw so far, an 0-for-3 and not particularly dangerous, and I'll add, at morning skate today, audible and visible frustration when they were practicing the power play. Just not generating chances, not clean. Mitch Marner whacked his stick on the glass. He said, what are we doing? It was clearly not good at morning skate today. And so, after three tries in the game, it made sense to have the switch. Olofsson has 2 goals on the year. Both are on the power play. It makes sense. And also, from Shea Theodore's point of view, yeah, you want to be on the power play. I understand that. But he's going to be the guy who eats up the most minutes on the Vegas blue line. Wouldn't you want to keep him a little bit fresher to be a penalty killer or an even strength in a close game?
10: Good point.
0: I would think that you'd want to manage his minutes and not lump on additional minutes on the power play when you could put on someone like Victor Olofsson, who generally is not going to get anywhere near 20 minutes at 5-on-5 in a regular game. So that's kind of my thinking on it. I'm not saying it's permanent, but at least it made sense coming into the season, and it made sense tonight.
10: Golden Knights finish the game 1-for-5 on the power play. Last one for you here, Dan. Golden Knights win 3-2 over the Canucks. Earlier today, seemed like the guys were excited to get on the road, had played 4 straight at home, including the 2 to start the regular season. They get on the road, play Vancouver. Tuesday, they'll go to Seattle, and a tight 3-2 win seems like that could bring this group even closer with some of the new guys who are on the team.
0: Yeah, going on the road is always a part of a new players becoming familiar, going out to dinner, you're on the airplane, you're the hotel, meeting rooms and all that sort of stuff. It's a way where, you don't have any other distractions. You're just with your teammates. And, yeah, the guys who are new, in particular Gatcom, in particular Wotherspoon, they're going to spend time with their new teammates. And, of course, think of Trevor Connolly, who's never been traveling on a charter airplane with an NHL team. This is all new. Sure, he's traveled with hockey teams, but it's a little bit different when you're traveling in the NHL and staying in very nice hotels and traveling on a team plane. So new experience for him, and it's a 2-game trip. It's entirely in the Pacific time zone. It's entirely in the Pacific division. It's a good way to get going. It's beautiful in Vancouver, as I believe it will be in Seattle the next couple of days. I personally love visiting both of these cities, so a 2-game trip is just what the doctor ordered. Go and enjoy some beautiful weather here in Vancouver. I kid you not, perfectly clear blue skies today in
10: wow.
0: Vancouver. Not a cloud or a raindrop to be seen. And I do enjoy coming here. It was beautiful when we were here around Easter back in April, and it was just as beautiful today. So I will be looking forward to the next visit.
10: Well, enjoy the rest of the trip, Dan. Enjoy it as the Golden Knights take down the Canucks. Dan, thanks so much. And we will hear from you again on Tuesday when the Golden Knights are in Seattle. But tonight, Vegas 3, Vancouver 2. The game-winning goal from Mark Gatcom. The final goal of 3 in the second period, which pushed the VGK into a 3-2 advantage. 18:28, the time of the goal, after the Golden Knights trailed 1-0 into the second period. We want to get to your calls here on the post-game show. 702-405-1079. Again, 702-405-1079. What did you think of Aiden Hill's performance here today? How did the Golden Knights handle their first road test? And what'd you like about Victor Olofsson on the power play? We've seen him now a couple of times creep his way onto that top unit, and he finds a goal. He's got 2 goals on the season, both on the power play. This time it was from Mark Stone and Jack Eichel at the second goal for the Golden Knights at 14:30. So the phone lines are open, 702-405-1079. We'll take a quick break. Come on back. 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
9: 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Pucks are down, helmets are off, so let's talk hockey. It's the Vegas Golden Knights postgame show.
10: Doug Matuka with you after a Golden Knights 3-2 win over the Vancouver Canucks. The VGK now 2-1 on the young season. They win their first road game of the year. Mark Gatcombe, the game-winning goal, 18:28 the time in the second period. And Aiden Hill in the game ends up making 18 saves on 20 shots. So they just changed that figure. So 18 saves on 20 shots for Aiden Hill in his first start of the year. Get to the calls right now. 702-405-1079 is the number to get involved. We have Rick on the line. Rick, welcome to the postgame show. Rick, do we still have you? Looks like we lost Rick. Could still have him. If not...
16: No, I'm here.
10: There he is. Rick, how are you?
16: I'm great. How are you?
10: I'm doing well. What do you got?
16: Well, I have to learn how to manage my miking my microphone.
10: No worries at all. What's on your mind?
16: So I'm thinking right now, early in the season, a perfect line would be Stone, Dowd, Bowden, Conley, and Gatcombe. Let those two veterans teach those three rookies a thing or two.
10: You mean on the power play or at 5-on-5? Because you got five forwards
16: the power play
10: there.
16: Or just in general? In general or on the power play? I like the power plays that they had going on, but I really want to see Stone in a more leadership teaching role with Dowd these days.
10: Well, I mean, make an interesting point. I don't think that they'll change anything on the power play with those five players specifically,
16: no.
10: And you can't do it 5-on-5, of course. But I understand what you're saying in terms of leadership. You've got a couple of young players on this team that are continuing to learn. They're in their first full season in the NHL. And, of course, Mark Stone, the veteran, has the C on the chest. Nick Dowd, the oldest player on this Vegas Golden Knights team. They have that veteran leadership. So I understand it from that perspective. I don't think we'll see anything change on the ice specifically, but I'm sure behind closed doors in the locker room, the veterans are teaching the youngsters, and sometimes even the youngsters teach the veterans, right? That's kind of how hockey works and sports work as a whole. So, Rick, I see where you're going there, just trying to get some of these veterans to teach some of the youngsters. I got a question, though, for you, Rick. You tuned into the game here today. What were you most impressed with in today's 3-2 win?
16: I was extremely thrilled to see Hill coming back into his game. I was a Hill fan 2024-2025. I was very disappointed with him in 2026. But But I am confident after today's game with both him and Hart that we've got the right combination.
10: Yeah, Rick, you make a good point there, and thanks so much for the call. Call in anytime. The one goal that Aiden Hill would probably want back would be the Lekkerimaki goal at 17:54 of the second period. That tied things up 2-2, and that was talked about on the radio broadcast. And if you asked Aiden Hill, he'd probably admit he should make the save. Under his right armpit, Lekkerimaki was at the bottom of the right circle. The lefty shot it to the right side of Hill. So for the far post, under the right arm of Hill, it squeaked through. And at that time, it made it 2-2. Golden Knights would go on to respond not even a minute later with the game-winning goal from Mark Atcombe. But Aiden Hill was sharp, specifically down the stretch. I wrote down a couple of big saves. He had one on Ogren. He had another one on Baines and another one on O'Connor. All three happening within about 2 minutes of game action. And Aiden Hill, when called upon, stood up tall in that third. Golden Knights outshot 9-2 in the third period, and Aiden Hill made all nine saves. Back to the phones we go. Again, the number 702-405-1079. And Mike is back on the postgame show. Mike, how are you?
17: Well, we're not going to hear from Ryan Craig, I guess, tonight, right?
10: I do not. We are working on getting audio from Ryan Craig in the future here as we work through a couple of technical things. You can always find that on the YouTube channel probably in an hour or so once they get that uploaded. But yes, we are working on having it live fed, especially for road games. Every time on the home games, we'll have it for you. But sure. Here on the road, we're just working through some technical things, and we should have that in the very near future, hopefully Tuesday against Seattle.
17: Well, that's good. That's good. I always like to hear what Ryan has to say on the postgame show. So that'll be good to hear. I was particularly pleased with the way we rolled four lines tonight. I think we've got, well, at least 12 players that can play the game of hockey on a major league level.
10: Who impressed you the most tonight, Mike?
17: I was particularly pleased about Mark Atcombe scoring a goal. That certainly augurs well when a fourth liner gets a goal. It's not every day that you ever able to say that. And so when you consider this is a completely different fourth line than we used to have. And we used to have a very good one, I thought. So I will be watching that line specifically, and everybody watches their third line. The third line is always the problem for every team, I think, where they scratch their heads and wonder who should be on the third line. We'll see how that one does.
10: Yeah,
17: but
10: Mike.
17: It's the fourth line.
10: Go ahead, Mike.
17: Go ahead. Yeah. Well, it's the fourth line that will dictate kind of how we play this year. That's really going to be a major, major factor in how the Golden Knights end up playing, I think.
10: Yeah, and Ryan Craig has said he wants that fourth line to be the reset line. And so far, Atcombe, Dowd, Bowman have all done that job to an extent. And Dan, when we had him on here to start the postgame show, had talked about the time on ice from the come-from-behind effort a couple of days ago in that loss where Ryan Craig went to shorten the bench and some of the fourth-line guys, Mark Atcombe, Nick Dowd, didn't see much ice time. We also, we spoke at the time, Mike, on the postgame show about Trevor Connolly not playing much either, but it does seem like Ryan Craig right now has the four lines that he's comfortable with, has the 12 forwards that he likes, and each line kind of has this role. And that fourth line, if Atcombe, Dowd, and Bowman want to play every game, they're going to have to do exactly what they did here today. Get pucks in deep, bang bodies, and just keep the puck below the goal line. We've heard Ryan Craig say that quite a bit in these reset shifts. Force the opponent to defend to try and change momentum. And that's what we've seen from that fourth line here today. And, of course, Mark Atcombe gets the huge goal. I'm curious, Mike, what you thought about Victor Olofsson getting onto that top power play unit.
17: Well, I think he needs to stay there, and we need to keep him there for a good period of time just to see what happens over, say, 20 games or so. Because, you really don't read anything into one game. But if you did, you kept that up and you kept him in that spot on that right circle, I think he's going to get his share of goals. I don't see why he wouldn't. I watch Dorofeev every game he plays, and he's not, you know, he's not killing anybody. He's not lighting the lamp all that much. So it's not easy. No matter who you put there, it's never easy. But I believe that Olofsson, over time, when you don't mess around with his positioning, will be a very substantial part of the VGK offense. And another thing, too, when Eichel, God bless Jack Eichel, he is the most unselfish player in the history of the hockey, maybe. I don't know. But, you know, you can't pass up shots like he did tonight. You just can't do it. And I'm hoping he won't do it in the days to come. Like, you know which one I'm talking about, the empty net yep. goal at the end. Yeah. He just can't pass those up. So, but Olofsson needs to be left alone. That's my feeling about your question.
10: That's a good point. I mean, Olofsson sets up that one-time ability for that top power play unit. And I know Ryan Craig, very early on in the season, we're only three games in, and they're still figuring things out. And we heard Dan talk about morning skate and the frustration from that top power play unit, 0-for-3. To start the game, they move Olofsson. He gets the one-timer and pretty much had the full net to his disposal after a beautiful pass from Stone. And all of a sudden, it's 2-1 Golden Knights and a big goal for Victor Olofsson, his second on the power play in the game. But we will see what happens on Tuesday. I would assume, right, if Olofsson is on that top unit and they score, right, Mike, that you'd think that Olofsson's going to start on that top unit come Tuesday in Seattle. Of course,
17: well, not just
10: time
17: Tuesday,
10: will tell.
17: But Thursday, Saturday, all day.
10: All the days.
17: all of a sudden, there where he is.
10: Yeah.
17: That's the way I see it.
10: Yeah. And I wonder, again, let's say they go 0-for-3 on Tuesday, right, on the power play, and Olofsson doesn't really get many opportunities. Let's see how Ryan Craig reacts, right? Do you revert back to what you've had in the past with Shea Theodore on that top unit, or do you let Victor Olofsson ride it out? And according to what you're saying, you want Olofsson to just ride it out. Don't mess around. Let him get those one-timer opportunities.
17: I've seen my share of rookie coaches, and they do tend to pull the trigger quicker than a veteran does. A veteran knows that a guy will work his way out of a slump or out of a problem that he has. But a rookie will tend to mess around with lines or batting orders or whatever it is. And I'm telling you, don't mess with what could be. Well, necessarily, I mean, it's not late December. It is only early October. But let's give him until American Christmas, as somebody once joked, to find out his sea legs and whether he is a viable part of that right side of the power play.
10: Mike says, don't mess around with Victor Olofsson. Fair enough, Mike. I think okay. Ryan Craig might agree with you on that. We will see on Tuesday how the power play lines go. Number to call, 702-405-1079. Mike, anything else about the 3-2 victory that you want to get out? Oh, Mike's gone. Okay, that is totally fine. Mike, our most frequent caller here on the post-game show, always appreciate Mike hopping on the phone and contributing. He likes Victor Olofsson on that top power play unit. Again, the number to call, 702-405-1079. Golden Knights survive in the third. Outshot 9-2. Aiden Hill stops all nine shots. Mark Gatcombe awarded the game-winning goal. His first goal as a Golden Knight. That at 18:28 of the second period. Braden Bowman, Nick Dowd with the helpers. That a fourth line goal, that identity line, the reset line, according to Ryan Craig, getting the job done. Get your calls in, 702-405-1079. What did you like from the VGK's first road effort of the season? We want to get to your calls. We also have the highlights and a lot more right here on the Post Game Show. 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
9: The game's over. The conversation isn't. You're inside the Vegas Golden Knights postgame show.
10: Golden Knights take down the Vancouver Canucks in the first road game of the 2026-27 season. 3-2, your final score. Mitch Marner, the first star, with a goal. Victor Olofsson, the number two star, had a power play goal. And Elias Pettersson was the third star of the game. He had an assist. That's the forward, Elias Pettersson. Golden Knights have now won 8 in a row against Vancouver. They're 12-1-2 at Rogers Arena. They continue to deliver in Vancouver. They hold the Canucks to 20 shots, although 9 of them did come in a push in the third period. Aiden Hill, 18 for 20. He did a nice job in his first start of the season. Golden Knights 1-for-5 on the power play. Vancouver was 1-for-3 on the man advantage. To the highlights we go. Let's hear how it sounded here on the VGK Radio Network with Dan Duva and Gary Lawless. Golden Knights would take a penalty late in the first period. Debatable call. Tomas Hertl hooking Arshdeep Baines. That at 18-17, and the Canucks would cash in.
0: Carlson defending there. Pettersson, the lefty, out high. Hironic toward the goal. They score. Paul Connor. Power play goal. And Vancouver takes a 1-0 lead with 1:08 to go in the first period. Paul Connor, already his fourth goal of the season. He had 9 all of last year.
10: 4 goals in 4 games for the former Vegas Golden Knight, Paul Connor. Today, his 300th NHL game, played 138 with the Golden Knights, the former fourth rounder in 2018. His first point in 5 games against the Golden Knights. Filip Hironek, Elias Pettersson, the helpers, the time of the goal, 18:52. That's how we would end the first and head to the second. And about midway through the middle period, the Knights would get on the board.
0: Up to the near corner, left wing. Another try, booted right, in front, Marner, he scores! Patience from Mitch Marner. Fortuitous deflection went right to him, but rather than shoot it right away, he held, got Lankinen to bite to his left, and as Marner moved to the middle of the ice, he had a wide open goal at which to shoot. Mitch Marner's first of the year ties it 1-1, 9 minutes into the second.
10: A drag and hold from Mitch Marner, who was near the right circle, dragged it into the slot area, outweighed Lekkonen, and Lankinen and put the puck in the back of the net. 9:01 the time of the goal, tied it up at one. Braden McNabb with the assist. That's his fourth of the season for Braden McNabb. He had just 12 points all of last year, 7 assists. So he already has more than halfway up his total from assists last year, has 4 through the first 3 games for Braden McNabb. Fast forward a little bit into the second period. Golden Knights 0-for-3 on the power play, and they get a fourth opportunity.
0: On the right side, Eichel wins the draw. Olofsson to Marner, turning, feeds left. Eichel is there. Eichel cycles it down to Stone, left goal line. Out in front, Marner to Olofsson, receives it. Back to the left, Eichel shoots, save. Another try, they score! Victor Olofsson, 2-1 Knights. Power play goal, and that's what it's supposed to look like. Olofsson's second goal of the season, both on the power play, and a 2-1 Vegas lead with 5:30 to go in the second.
10: Olofsson replaced Shea Theodore on that top power play unit. The Golden Knights rewarded, and Ryan Craig for making that move. 2-1 Golden Knights, Olofsson's second goal of the year, both on the power play. Mark Stone with a heads-up pass from right outside the crease to the right circle. Olofsson punches it home. Eichel with his fifth assist of the season, secondary on the goal. 14:30, time of the goal in the second, and the Golden Knights would take a 2-1 advantage. But it didn't last very long, the Canucks with a response.
0: Bowman gets in there. Hanifin with Bowman working down low. A rolling puck to the left corner. Knights in pursuit. Gatcombe and Hanifin, but it goes the other way. Now on the right side, a shot, score! Lekkermäki banks it in uphill. And it's a 2-2 tie with 2:06 to go in the second.
10: Lekkermäki from the bottom of the right circle snapped one under the right arm of Aiden Hill, squeaked through the pads, probably one Hill would want back, really the only mistake he made all day. 17:54, the goal, tied it 2-2. Linus Karlsson and Luke Shen with the assists. Karlsson already 4 assists now through 4 games. So 2-2, final 2 minutes and change in the second period, and the Golden Knights wasted no time to get back on the board.
0: Battle for the puck, Gatcombe away with it. Gatcombe breaks away from pressure, yanks it behind, down crossing with Bowman. Bowman has it again, a wraparound save, rebound, they score! Mark Gatcombe, against his own club, scores his first goal as a Knight. 3-2 Vegas, with 1:32 to go in the second.
10: Braden Bowman with the stuff try near the left post, came out for Gatcombe, hammers it home at 18:28. Bowman Dowd the assists, and that would go down as the game-winning goal. Vancouver, very late in the third period, they would pull the netminder, and then chaos en route to a 3-2 Golden Knights win.
0: 10 seconds to go. Canucks win the draw. Lankinen heads to the bench. Canucks gain the line on the left wing. Into the slot, Bouillon. Across to the right. 3 seconds. Back to the left. And a shot, save! And that one is wide on the rebound. The game is over. Aiden Hill saves it on the shot by Elias Pettersson in the final seconds. Vegas holds on. Defeats Vancouver 3-2. And the game-winning goal for Mark Gatcombe, a one-time Vancouver and Abbotsford Canuck. He gets the third of the 3 Vegas goals late in the second period, and that proves to be the winning goal. The Knights get a win for Aiden Hill in his first game since last season. The Knights are 2-1. The Canucks are 2-2.
10: Hill stones Pettersson at the horn. One of the 9 saves for Aiden Hill in the third period, and 18-20 in his first victory of the season. 3-2 Golden Knights beat the Vancouver Canucks. Join the conversation here on the post-game show, 702-405-1079. Again, 702-405-1079. We've heard from Rick. We've heard from Mike. Let's hear from you. Get involved on the conversation. First road win of the year for the Golden Knights, who outshoot the Canucks 28-20. Faceoffs were even, 25 apiece. The Canucks 1-for-3 on the power play, and the team in Vancouver that was the worst on the penalty kill last year in the league and one of the worst in the history of the stat, 1-for-5 were the Knights on the power play with that Victor Olofsson goal. Hits 25-19 Vancouver, 20 block shots for the Canucks, 7 for the Golden Knights. But Vegas squeaks out this 3-2 victory to start off this two-game road trip. Again, 702-405-1079, the number to call. We'll check on some scores from around the NHL. Also, what happened with the Henderson Silver Knights in their second game of the season. All that and more, it's coming up next on the Postgame Show. Presented by Lee's Discount Liquor, you're listening to the Vegas Golden Knights Radio Network.
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3: Welcome back to the Vegas Golden Knights postgame show. The VGK 3, the Vancouver Canucks 2. Golden Knights improved to 2-1 on the young season. Mark Gatcombe, the game-winning goal at 18:28 of the second period. It would stand up thanks to 9 third-period saves from Aiden Hill. Join in on the conversation, 702-405-1079. The number to call on the post-game show again, 702-405-1079. The Golden Knights down 1-0 entering the second period would outscore Vancouver 3-1 in the middle frame. Of course, if you remember back to Friday, the Golden Knights, that late first period goal with just 8 seconds left by Beckett Seneca, and then the Ducks would dominate the opening 7 minutes of the second period with 3 unanswered goals, 4 overall, and a 4-0 lead. Golden Knights had to work uphill. Here today, Golden Knights allow a goal in the final minute and 8 seconds. Paul Cotter, the former Golden Knight, on the power play. But Vegas, as we heard Victor Olofsson tell Dan and Gary in the postgame interview, it was talked about in the locker room. Let's come out. Let's establish our game. Let's not allow this to snowball. That's also what Ryan Craig had said in the morning skate comments before today's contest. And what Brett Howden had mentioned as well, don't allow things to snowball, all about a mindset, getting to your game and avoiding these third period heroic comebacks. And the Golden Knights played some of their best hockey in that second period. Mitch Marner, Victor Olofsson, Mark Gatcombe, the goals for Vegas, who took a 2-1 lead, surrendered that, then a 3-2 advantage, and that's how the game would end. Mitch Marner from Braden McNabb at 9:01 of the second. Victor Olofsson at 14:30 on the power play. Mark Stone and Jack Eichel with the assists. And Mark Gatcombe from Braden Bowman and Nick Dowd. That goes down as the game-winning goal for Mark Gatcombe at 18:28. His first goal with the Vegas Golden Knights. Well, the Golden Knights tonight were in Vancouver. They were at Rogers Arena, where now they are 12-1-2 at Vancouver, and they've won 8 in a row against the Canucks. But the Henderson Silver Knights were here in Las Vegas. They were in Henderson at the Lees Family Forum. We checked up on the score at the second intermission. At that point, it was the end of the first, no score. Quinn Hudson, though, on the power play with just 2 seconds left in the opening period, would make it 1-0. Ville Heinola would get the power play goal in the second period. The only goal, Tanner Lozinski, Alexander Holtz with the assists to tie things up 1-1. But the Bakersfield Condors, with 2 goals in the third period, would win the game 3-1. So the Silver Knights dropped to 1-1 over after taking down the Condors 4-3 yesterday in the home and season opener for this Henderson Silver Knights squad. We talked about Tanner Lozinski, Alexander Holtz, Alex. It was a big performance for Holtz and Lozinski yesterday in the victory. And now the Silver Knights will play again on Saturday, October 10th in San Diego for their first road game.

0: So the Silver Knights at 1-1, the Golden Knights at 2-1, and the Vancouver Canucks drop to 2-2. Phone number to call on the postgame show, 702-405-1079. First road win of the year for the Golden Knights as they'll wrap up this road trip on Tuesday against the Seattle Kraken. So two games at home, now two games on the road early on here in the 26-27 campaign. We'll take a break here on the postgame show. Come on back, go through some of the scores around the NHL and look ahead to what is coming up for the Golden Knights and also what's on the NHL slate. More to come in a moment. 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
7: From puck drop to final horn, let's break it down. 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
0: Back here on the Vegas Golden Knights postgame show, and the Knights win 3-2 over the Vancouver Canucks. They survive the push in the third period from Vancouver. Aiden Hill, sharp. 9 saves on 9 shots in that third period after seeing 11 in the first two periods. He's got his first win. Mark Gatcombe's got the game-winning goal. And the Golden Knights are 2-1. And anyone who was concerned, overreacting a bit after the second game, yes, it was 4-0, became 4-3 in that third period. Well, maybe you can just take a deep breath. And again, we'll remember, it's game 3 of 84 this season. And the Knights are right back on the horse on Tuesday. The Knights do not have back-to-back off days for quite some time. It will be October 18th that the Golden Knights, October 18th and 19th, they'll have two consecutive days off. The Golden Knights are in Seattle Tuesday, back home against the Maple Leafs on Thursday, and against the Kings on Saturday at home. And then How about Monday, Tuesday, back-to-back at the Minnesota Wild, at the Nashville Predators, and then on the 15th, Thursday the 15th, they'll host the Calgary Flames, and then on Saturday, they'll welcome the Pittsburgh Penguins. So a loaded schedule right out of the gate. And again, there is a scheduled practice tomorrow at Rogers Arena in Vancouver for the Golden Knights, and we will see if that is adjusted or if the Golden Knights do hit the ice to work on a couple of things. Of course, not a perfect effort here today, but a lot of positives. We'll see. Maybe they want to work on this power play with Victor Olofsson on the top power play unit. Brian Craig with some decisions to make on that. Number to call, as always, is 702-405-1079. Let's have your voices heard here on the postgame show, not just tonight, but all season long. We want to hear your thoughts on the Golden Knights, what you like, what you don't like, what you were impressed with, what you think could be improved. That's what we're here for here on the postgame show, to let out some of that steam. I know sometimes I've got some steam coming out of my ears and I got to just unload. Well, we're here. Maybe I'll have to cover my ears a little bit, but I don't mind if you let go a little bit here. Not much to really let loose on here with a 3-2 victory for the Golden Knights, but it is a long season, so we are here to help. Golden Knights 3, Canucks 2, Mitch Marner a goal, Victor Olofsson a goal, Mark Gatcombe the game-winning goal, and Aiden Hill the victory in net. 18 for 20 backstopping for the Golden Knights, his first victory of the new season after Carter Hart started the first two games. Another decision for Ryan Craig for Tuesday, and especially with the lack of off days. And again, those back-to-backs on next Tuesday and Wednesday, not this week, but the following week, they'll have the back-to-back games. How will Ryan Craig and company divide up the goaltenders? All right, we'll take another break here on the post-game show. Come on back, check up on those scores, those finals, and then give you tomorrow's slate as well. Golden Knights win 3-2 over the Canucks. 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
7: The ice is quiet. The breakdown continues. It's the Golden Knights post-game show with Doug Ritucca.
0: Let's keep it going on the VGK post-game show after a Golden Knights win 3-2 over the Vancouver Canucks on this Sunday evening. A full NFL slate. Lots going on. Got playoff baseball as well, but what else would you rather listen to than Vegas Golden Knights hockey? Just three games in, first on the road, and the Golden Knights, after trailing 1-0, outscore the Canucks 3-1 in the second period. Mark Gatcombe, the game-winning goal at 18:28 for the 3-2 victory Aiden Hill, the winning netminder. Elsewhere around the NHL, four games have concluded, and here are the scores. The next opponent for the Vegas Golden Knights, that's the Seattle Kraken. They beat up on the Calgary Flames, who lost to the Vancouver Canucks yesterday 4-1. How about a 6-1 victory for Seattle? As Mackie Samuskevich with two goals in the victory. Seattle led 3-0 after one, 5-0 after 40 minutes of play. And Jordan Eberle with the sixth and final goal for the Kraken after it was 5-1, thanks to a Morgan Frost goal. So Seattle with the win there, 6-1 the final score. Let's go to Anaheim. Anaheim, the last opponent for the Vegas Golden Knights. It took overtime, but the Ducks survive and prevail. Mikael Granlund at 4:14, a power play goal. Leo Carlson, Cutter Gauthier with the assist. Gustav Forsling was in the box. He tripped Beckett Seneca at 2:34. Granlund makes him pay. Fourth assist of the year for Carlson. Cutter Gauthier has the assist on the game-winning goal and also had two power play goals earlier in the game. They spoil Brad Marchand's return after he had surgery in the offseason, played his first game, and the Panthers lose in overtime. 3-2 Ducks with the victory. In New York, the Rangers are hot. They've won three in a row after losing on opening night to the Boston Bruins. The goal scorers, Vladislav Gavrikov, Gabe Perreault, JT Miller would end up with the game-winning goal. The captain and Eli Tolvanen in another goal, his third of the year in now three games. The empty net insurance goal, 4-2 the final. Igor Shesterkin with a point on the empty net goal, the secondary assist. He had an empty net goal, the first goalie goal in New York Rangers history in the Rangers' previous victory. So the Rangers win 4-2 in that one. Shesterkin makes 28 saves and had the assist as the Mammoth fall 4-2, the final score. And the last game to get to in Detroit, the struggling Red Wings have lost again. 3-2, the final score. Kyle Connor, two power play goals, one in the first, one in the second. The one in the second made it 3-0. Victor Arvidsson would respond in the second period to make it 3-1. Emmett Finney with a goal about 5 minutes into the third period, made it interesting, but the Winnipeg Jets come out with the win despite 35 shots from the Detroit Red Wings. Kyle Connor finishes with two goals and an assist. Cole Perfetti, one goal and two assists, 3 points. Those are the scores in the four other games here today. Golden Knights win 3-2 over the Canucks. Tomorrow, Monday evening, we've got a four-game slate in Tampa Bay. The Lightning at 1-1 will host the winless Philadelphia Flyers. The Flyers 0-1-2 through the first three games. They look for their first victory of the year in Tampa Bay. In Boston, the Bruins are 2-1. They'll play the Ottawa Senators, who are the freshest team in the league. They've only played one game, and they won it. They beat the Toronto Maple Leafs. And they are 1-0. They will play the Bruins tomorrow, 4:30 Pacific puck drop. The Pittsburgh Penguins and the Winnipeg Jets, both teams have picked up points in their first two games. The Jets 1-0-1. We just mentioned their victory earlier tonight against the Detroit Red Wings. The Pittsburgh Penguins are 2-0 on the early season. Nick Robertson has two goals for Pittsburgh. Penguins host the Jets 4:30 Pacific tomorrow. And the final game on the four-game docket, 5 o'clock Pacific, the winless Dallas Stars play host to the undefeated San Jose Sharks. Should be a good one there. Sharks squeezing out a couple of victories. Celebrini with 5 assists already through two games. Will Smith with 2 goals. So the four games there tomorrow. And then on Tuesday, the Golden Knights, of course, will get back into action. They'll play their second road game and the final game of this two-game road trip. That's a 6:40 puck drop against the Seattle Kraken. We'll give you some more details on that. Insider show, pregame show, puck drop a little bit later on. But the Golden Knights victorious 3-2 over the Vancouver Canucks after Mark Gatcombe welcomed to the roster his first goal in his third game as a Vegas Golden Knight. And the Knights are 2-1 in the early going. Save this number for future post-game shows at 702-405-1079. Again, 702-405-1079. We want these phone lines ringing nonstop during the post-game. We want your reaction, what you took away from tonight's game and really all the games to come as we are 3 out of 84 in this regular season. We'll step out. Come on back, get you set for what's next for the Golden Knights in the coming days after they beat the Canucks 3-2 here on Sunday night. Presented by Lee's Discount Liquor, this is the Vegas Golden Knights.
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7: Pucks are down. Helmets are off. So let's talk hockey. It's the Vegas Golden Knights postgame show.
0: Wrapping things up on the VGK postgame show after the Golden Knights win it 3-2. Vancouver Canucks on the losing end. Canucks to 2-2. Golden Knights improved to 2-1. If you're just joining us now, Mitch Marner with the Golden Knights' first goal to tie it 1-1, followed by a power play goal from Victor Olofsson in the second. Mark Gatcombe, 3-2. Game-winning goal at 18:28. He ends up with his first Golden Knights goal, that a GWG, thanks to Aiden Hill making 18 saves on 20 shots, including 9 in the third period. Golden Knights come away with the victory, and they shift their attention now to Tuesday night. Second game of this road trip against the Seattle Kraken. Now, that's an interesting puck drop time, so we'll adjust our schedule here. The VGK Insider Show will air at 4:40 VGK Insider Show 440 on Tuesday. Our pregame show begins at 540, and Dan and Gary take things over at Climate Pledge Arena in Seattle at 640. Again, VGK Insider Show at 440, pregame show at 540, and then the Golden Knights and Kraken to end this two-game road trip for the Golden Knights. That's at 6:40 p.m. Golden Knights will play every other day until the 18th of October, and then you can add in Monday and Tuesday, the 12th and the 13th, back-to-back road games in Minnesota and in Nashville, but they do not have multiple days off until the 18th of October. So a heavy slate right off the bat. Golden Knights are 2-1 in the early going, and they take care of business in their first road test of the season. 3-2, the final score from Vancouver. Well, that'll do it for our post-game show. Before we say goodnight, some thank yous to hand out. Nick Otomo across the table from me. Excellent job on the board. Paulie Cover to my left, cutting the highlights, making Dan and Gary sound fantastic and delivering some of the highlights from tonight's 3-2 victory over the Canucks. Thanks to both of you, of course, and for everyone helping out behind the scenes. I'm Doug Latuca, and have a great rest of your night, everybody. 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
1: 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And she decided, I'm going to burn this guy's house to the ground.
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0: if you've been hurt in an accident, there is only one team that you need to call right here in the Las Vegas Valley, and it's NACVI Injury Law, because they understand that reputations are earned, not given.
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1: You think it's hard on your kids having Bill Burr as a dad? 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
1: The way that I feel about, you know, like relationships and what I bring to the table, all I can really do is provide. And so if I drop the bag on that, what the hell else do I have to offer?
2: Tiny penis.
0: Dave and Mahoney.
2: I've got a great McDonald's near me. It's run by people who care. Good-looking people working at that McDonald's. And they're McCrispy strips. Hot as hell.
3: So what I just heard and is crispy. If you are ugly, you produce bad McCrispy strips. Yes.
2: I don't know, man.
0: Dave and Mahoney.
1: And he was hiding out in the cemetery. And there was people that were coming to pay their respects at different...
2: As you, you know, as because it's a cemetery.
1: And he was hiding in the distance going...
3: That is so hilarious.
0: And now, this is Dave and Mahoney.
1: Hello, friends, and thank you for joining us on this Monday. Got some good news and some bad news to kick things off today. What would you like first there, Mahoney?
2: Dave, why don't we start today's show with some bad news?
1: Yeah, some bad news. There was a 52-foot yacht by the name of Ty Tom. It was in the South Pacific, and all of a sudden, while they were just floating along being a cool yacht, they started feeling a loud thumping noise on the side of their boat, and they realized, oh, God. The orcas are after us.
2: Oh, no.
1: So this has become a growing trend where the orcas apparently have started the yacht games where they like messing with yachts.
3: They're so smart.
1: And yes, they are.
3: They're
1: that's
3: really,
1: part of the problem.
3: Really smart.
1: They're super smart and obviously can be very, very dangerous. And for whatever reason, just recently,
3: they've started
1: tipping over yachts.
3: It's insane.
1: And guess what? They've called in backup.
2: Oh, yeah.
3: The orcas have?
1: Yeah, so this particular incident where there was another one that was a 470-foot-long container ship, they started getting messed with about 18 hours where the orcas were messing with them as they were traversing the seas. And then there was an incident outside of just the orcas where a whole group of 6 to 8 sperm whales started messing with them, too.
3: I just feel like this is me being a little woo-woo here. Let me be a little woo-woo.
1: Yeah.
3: Okay.
1: Yeah. Go ahead.
3: I mean, I get it. Humans suck. So, like, whenever things like sperm whales and orcas are like, get out of the ocean because all you do is like evil things here. You don't, they're just not like traversing only.
1: Yeah, I know, but like that's why I'm so confused. Is like, I know humans suck, but how did they get word?
2: How are they finding out?
1: Do they have a Facebook group? Are they on the Nextdoor app?
3: Protectors of the Ocean.
1: .com. Who told them? We have a barrier here.
3: I think they're smart enough to know. I think that they've seen. I mean, and also they're the number one apex predator of like the ocean.
1: You think that they're like the boomers? They're like they're all on the cable news channel, and it's just constant propaganda.
2: Orca News Network.
1: Yeah, ONN. Is that a channel?
2: Yes, that's the Onion News Network.
1: Okay. Some good news today as well. Jim Carrey, 64 years old, married man.
3: I'm so happy for him.
1: I am too. So he married his longtime girlfriend, whose name is Mina. I hope it's Mina.
3: It's me and then Nah.
1: Mean and then Ah. I hope it's not Mina.
3: Mina.
1: Okay. I just hope it's not Mina. Because if Jim Carrey married a Mina... So that's a problem.
2: That's a lot of work for that joke. That's a lot of work. Bro, that's a lot of work.
3: You're just mad you didn't think of it.
1: Jim Carrey would approve.
3: Might not.
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1: A Lexington, Kentucky couple was startled out of bed at 4 a.m. And let me explain to you why. So this couple at their house, just sleeping, as you do. It's 4 o'clock in the morning, and all of a sudden, there's somebody banging on the door. And they're pretty confused as to why, because neither of them had done anything wrong. And they would have been pretty surprised if somebody was banging down the door that was not an authority. But it turns out it was. They said that there was several officers that arrived with their guns drawn and spotlights, multiple vehicles. So this is a dramatic scene. They said it wasn't just them inside of the home. Their 94-year-old grandmother was also there at the time. And so you're bleary-eyed. It's 4 o'clock in the morning. The cops are there with their guns out. And you're like, what in the heck is going on here, man? Turns out that the cops were looking for a dark-colored Ram 2500 that had allegedly been involved in a road rage assault. And, you know, obviously, if somebody was involved in a road rage incident where they're using the word assault, that's a pretty serious thing. But you wouldn't think serious enough to, like, go up to somebody's house at 4 o'clock in the morning with multiple police units and guns drawn, right?
2: Yeah, that feels like at 4 a.m. feels a little, that feels interesting to me.
1: Now, the owner of the home, his name is Will Penn. He does own a Ram 2500.
2: Right.
1: And turns out that there was a Ram 2500 that was involved in this incident, and it was the Flock cameras that were responsible for flagging this as his truck. And you're like,
2: but there's a lot of Ram 2500s are a very common truck.
1: Very
2: Dave.
1: Common truck. And also, if you're talking about a Flock camera, the whole thing is that it's supposed to be a license plate reader,
2: right?
1: Which is how you would think correctly identify whatever vehicle was involved.
2: You would think so.
1: Yeah. Instead, the cops were just like, let's go bang down the door. See what happens.
2: We got some extra flashbangs. We're not doing anything at 4 a.m. Why not? Let's kick this door in.
1: And after the officers went to the couple's home, they did quickly determine, oopsie poopsie, wrong vehicle.
2: Oh.
1: They were not charged and not considered suspects. Can you go back to bed after that? I don't think
2: probably so. Probably not, Dave. I wouldn't think. I think the adrenaline would probably be running a little too high.
1: Yeah, the cops say, look, we were just investigating a serious felony assault involving a weapon, and officers adjusted their tactics because of the circumstances. The couple questions whether or not the armed response and the reliance on the Flock match when it was incorrect were the appropriate way to go, particularly given the limited vehicle description. And to your point, Mahoney, that just a dark-colored Dodge pickup truck, pretty readily available on every road USA. And so, you know, banging down the door with 95-year-old grandma inside maybe wasn't an appropriate response. But the cops sticking with it.
2: Another great job by Flock there.
0: This is Dave and Mahoney.

0: Less accurate than the tabloids,
1: but equally entertaining,
2: is Pop Trash
1: on David Mahoney.
3: So Dexter Resurrection Season 2 is back, and they are just kind of following the natural storyline here. Guess what the new spin is on this season of Dexter? He's having a midlife crisis, which makes sense.
4: Well, I mean, Michael C. Hall's got to be like, what, mid-50s or early 50s?
3: Yeah, so basically Dexter continues his killing while trying to reconcile his past with his life in his 50s.
4: The drive doesn't go down as you get older.
3: You still got to kill. Still got to kill.
4: Does testosterone help with that?
3: Season number 2 is going to premiere on October 30th on Paramount Plus with Showtime. 24 Jump Street. I don't know if anyone's looking forward to the sequel to 21 Jump Street, but it's coming out, and they announced that it's going to be dropping on December 10th. Of 2027?
4: This feels like a movie that did not need to get made.
3: That was my first thought, too. I'm like, is anyone pining for like Channing Tatum and Jonah Hill?
4: Three Jump Street didn't need to get made.
5: Yeah. Especially since Channing Tatum's having all of this, like, fake profile lore online right now. Oh, where he's apparently... That.
3: Supposedly, he's, like, has a burner account where he's, like, talking trash about his ex...
5: Zoe
3: Kravitz and Harry Styles, and, like, he's got a burner account. You're like, oh, come on, Channing.
4: Bro, what are you doing?
5: I mean, like, rich and famous. If you really think that I would do this, then you don't know me at all. And I'm like, actually, I think that you look exactly like somebody who would do this.
3: It's so on brand for you, man. So Reacher has already been renewed for season number 6 because season number 5, that's not even out yet. It's still filming, actually.
5: Because he's posting so many shirtless pics.
3: I mean, it's working. Look, I mean, Reacher is one of those shows where it is silly in a lot of ways. It's almost kind of goofy at times. Yep. But I love it. Like, it's a fun show where, you know, Alan Rickson, wildly successful.
4: It knows season what it is.
3: Yes.
4: Which I think is a key, like, for silly, ridiculous, over-the-top shows like that. Knowing what you are is and having some self-awareness is very important, and I think they do that. I just looked up, Dave, because these are based on books. How many Reacher books do you think there are?

0: press is good press whenever we're talking about promotions of shows. And unfortunately, I do think that two very negative things that have happened in his life recently have turned into a net positive for him.
1: Well, because it's like right on brand for his character. Like,
2: he whooped a drunk rich guy's ass?
1: Yeah. Cool. Like, this kid's out here bullying children in the streets, and this guy, you know, hops off his motorcycle and beats him up in somebody's front yard. Like, that's great promotion for your show, dude.
0: And the divorce.
1: And the divorce. But, I mean,
0: and he's posted thirst traps online. I mean, he's always posted himself shirtless because, like, duh, look at him.
1: Wouldn't you?
0: I mean, yeah, like, I would be naked all of the
1: all
0: time.
1: All of the time.
0: But, yeah, he's just like, yeah, you know what? I think that we all just need to take a step away from, like, needing validation online. Next day, thirst trap.
1: Thirst trap is right back.
0: I'm like, I get it, man. I was like, I understand.
1: You look good. Roll with it.
3: This is Dave and Mahoney. No!

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0: and Mahoney.
1: Oh, boy. Karma comes fast and hard for some people, but there's others that it's not because of just chance that karma gets them. It's because they directly asked for it. Let me tell you the story, Mahoney, of a 23-year-old. She got arrested in Colombia, along with her mother, by the way, because she was the daughter of a crime boss out of Ecuador.
2: Okay.
1: And so you're like, okay, dad is serious into all sorts of criminal activity, running drugs, money laundering, huge network of criminal activity throughout this whole criminal organization. And he has been in the crosshairs of authorities for a very long time because he's like a legitimate crime boss.
2: Right.
1: Well, his 23-year-old daughter just could not help herself because she had to get on social media and flaunt how much money she had. She's like one of those girls that was like holding up the bricks of money like it's a phone.
2: Yeah, okay.
1: Like one of those. I mean, she's 23. I don't know if that's an excuse to be that young and dumb. But
2: you should
1: like,
2: know
1: what
2: better.
1: Are you doing?
2: If your dad's a crime boss and all of your money is ill-gotten gains, maybe don't flex on social media, bitch.
1: She decided that her TikTok page was more important. She was known as Queen Michelle, and she was, you know, posting her luxurious lifestyle and displaying the cash and promoting what they were saying. It was alleged lending activity, so she was basically trying to run like an illegal bank.
2: She was trying to be a loan shark, too.
1: Yeah. And, of course, the authorities saw all of this because it's all over TikTok. You're using it for clout. And they're like, well, look, I mean, clearly she has all of these resources, even though her dad, you know, ended up getting arrested for all of his criminal activity. They decided, well, clearly this money is still flowing into his family.
2: Uh-huh.
1: And she's posting all about it on TikTok. So the authorities showed up. And they didn't just arrest her. They arrested her mom, too.
2: Well, I mean, well, that's what you get for not disciplining your dumbass daughter for flexing on social media. You did a poor job raising her.
1: So the investigators said that there was over $500,000 that was flowing through five of her accounts alone. And they're saying that there was additional portions that didn't have any explanation as to where any of this money came from. Uh-huh. So they're like, clearly this came from illegal activity. And yep, now you and your mama are going to jail to join dad.
2: If you have money, you don't have to tell anybody. That's like the best of both worlds. If nobody knows who you are and you're rich, that's the best.
1: The absolute best. There's no better thing in this world than having all of the resources and nobody bothering you for it.
0: Dave and Mahoney.

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2: Some body cam footage from a police officer came out this week, and it's pretty funny. I mean, it wasn't hilarious that this guy was going like three times the speed limit, but he did have a hell of an excuse for why he was driving that fast.
3: I was moving a little quick, wasn't I?
4: Yeah, way too quick.
3: I was trying to hit the McDonald's breakfast. I know, I was making it.
4: Coming from there here is like 2 minutes.
3: I know.
4: Let me see driver's license.
3: I got you. I only had socks on. I was rushing. I woke up late.
4: Wow, I can see you were rushing. 72, it's way too fast.
3: I was going 72.
4: Do you got the registration, please? Oh, sorry.
3: That's a stack.
4: No, it's not a stack. I'm not trying to, like, it is a reckless driving ticket.
3: Yeah,
4: all right, I'm not trying to stack you with everything else. Loud chip and all that. You need to be squared away. First of all, you know, you ride a bike. I ride bikes.
3: Mm.
4: All right. First thing that's going to fly out of that bike is you.
3: Mm-hmm.
4: 72, someone pulled in front of you, dude, you're done.
3: Yeah.
4: All right. You just had an accident. That's a long ago.
3: My dad's over here yelling at me, freaking out at me right now. So, being a dumb.
2: Yeah, he was going 72 and a 25.
5: On a motorcycle.
2: Trying to get to McDonald's before they stop breakfast.
6: I want whatever meds he's on because he's just like, yeah, dude, my dad's over here just yelling at me.
2: Yeah,
6: my bad, man. Like, I have no shoes on. I'm yabba dabba doing it right now. And I straight up am just like mine on the McDonald's.
5: He needed that McGriddle.
6: He did.
5: With the round egg, not the folded egg.
6: I feel like that's some strong Lexapro.
2: So this just reminds me of how incredibly scary the world is. This next clip. Scientists decided to drop a block of ice down a 137-meter hole in Antarctica. And the sound that it makes. Yeah.

0: don't like it.
1: Is that how they
0: don't
1: come
0: like
1: up with
0: it?
1: All the like space laser sounds?
0: I don't know, man.
1: Is that how the Foley artist created it?
2: By dropping sure.
1: Also, there's nothing else to do in Antarctica, apparently. So that's just, this is what they do down there.
0: You know, that is interesting. Yeah, I'm curious if maybe like that's how they came up with like what stormtroopers sounded like in Star Wars back in the day.
2: Sounds exactly like it.
1: It sounds like space lasers.
0: Yeah. So not quite Kevin Harlan awesome when the cat got onto the field for the football game, but this is similar. So there was a youth football game that was going on in Del Norte, California, and a deer wandered onto the field and I guess wanted some smoke. So The PA announcer decided to call the action while it was happening live. They're a bunch of kids. Yeah, it's a youth football game. So.
2: No, that laugh was weird. We need to correct that.
1: Who wins? An entire youth football team or a deer in a fight to the death?
2: The deer.
0: No, whole football team.
2: Children?
1: Like eight
2: no,
1: under?
2: They
0: got pads on.
2: No, eight under? Certainly I don't know, not. Man. Have you ever seen, you've never seen a deer before.
1: Deers can kick, clearly. Man.
0: It's one deer.
1: I don't know.
2: No.
0: You sick 15 toddlers on one deer.
1: That's too many, kids on the field. That's a penalty.
0: All right, the final one here. This is an Arizona DoorDash driver that was unhappy because he had delivered someone's food and they left him a $2 tip. Mm-hmm. Now, he didn't know necessarily that his reaction was being recorded because It was from the Ring doorbell.
2: You should always
0: of the
2: assume
0: homeowner.
2: You're being recorded.
0: But he was, well, just have a listen.
3: $2, I got the f***ing order, man. $2, cheap ass motherfucker, bitch. Not tipping motherfuckers. $2, cheap ass bitch.
0: Not done yet.
3: Cheap ass bitch.
2: I mean,
0: I'm with him.
2: You are?
0: Yes.
1: $2 is insane.
2: But that's what is on the DoorDash. See, as somebody who doesn't DoorDash often, I wouldn't even just think about that. I would just be thinking that's the McDonald's orders cheap, and also that's what is on the DoorDash menu as an option.
0: Man, gas is too expensive. Well, then, you can't be tipping $2.
2: Okay.
1: You can't. You cannot.
0: Yeah. $2.
1: Cannot.
0: Somebody's going to bring you your food to your house, and $2 is all you take.
2: Then don't take the order?
1: I will tell you.
0: You don't know the tip until you deliver it. That's the thing.
1: I don't know if that's true or not.
0: Oh, no?
1: I think you may be able to accept it beforehand, but you have to accept a certain amount. Otherwise, you get penalized, and it starts to mess up your algorithm. But I will say this. I purposefully overtip on my DoorDash every single time because I have a fear of if I were to just even tip normally, you catch somebody on a bad day, something's happening to my food. So I go above and beyond every single time.
2: I just always assume people are not kind with your food and I don't trust the people's cars to be clean.
1: I just don't DoorDash.
2: Well, you might.
1: No, I'm still never going to think about that.
0: Ignorance is bliss on that.
4: Dave and Mahoney.

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0: your 40s or 50s, then you understand that there was nothing that was cooler at a certain point in our lives than having a modified car stereo.
1: Mm-hmm.
0: I mean, you remember, because I did it, having the faceplate that would pop off, the Pioneer stereo that you'd like put in your pocket when you went into the bar.
2: On it. Like, oh my God.
0: So no one would steal it.
2: You remember the one the dolphins, that had like the 3D, the dolphins were jumping through the
0: rolling waves.
2: Yeah, the subwoofers in the back of your car.
0: But if you were a broke kid like I was, I tried to do a lot of those modifications myself.
2: Yeah.
0: And always screwed something.
2: Just messed up your alternator.
0: Fuses would be blowing constantly. Like, I have no business messing with this stuff.
3: But you know what? There is such a rite of passage because I'm 10 years I'm younger than you. I'm 30. I'll be 35 in a week.
0: Yeah.
3: And I got my very first car. And one of the first few things that I did with my car and with my big girl got a job money was tinted my windows and put new door speakers in.
0: Yeah,
3: so,
0: girl.
3: I mean, like, I feel like there is a rite of passage. Whatever you get. And I was like, oh, screw these. Nissan Altima standard
0: Give
3: speakers.
0: Give me some Rockford Fosgates.
3: But I bought that with my own money. And so I do think that every generation has a little bit of, I don't know what that would be now, because the speakers are pretty good in a lot of these cars now.
2: You can still benefit greatly from a subwoofer. You put 215s in the back.
3: Tell the youth, Mahoney. 215.
2: Well, they don't know what they're missing. That's the problem. I don't think they know.
0: Yeah, like, if people started bumping at stoplights again, that would heal our society.
3: That would fix us.
2: Culture being co-opted by Gen Z.
3: Yeah, they love
2: like,
3: it.
2: You would think that would be part of it. Because even now, like, starting to see it like classic car shows, Dave, like Beretta Z26s and stuff are popping up. You know, the Grand Nationals.
0: The Grand Nationals are awesome.
2: Cool. We're seeing cars.
3: An Eclipse.
0: I mean, don't you joke about that.
2: I've seen some badass Eagle Towns.
3: All the hotties drove that in my school. Like the two-door Eclipse.
0: Or like the Nissan Zs. Look out. So there is a new DIY for cars. It's not stereos, because like you said, a lot of the current cars that are good,
2: it's too hard to.
0: They already come with pretty good sound systems.
2: Yeah.
0: They figured out that was something that consumers wanted.
3: Yeah.
0: No, what people are DIYing now in vehicles is they're making them self-driving.
3: What?
0: Yeah. That seems problematic, doesn't it? So I guess there's self-driving systems that you can just buy aftermarket, and they're becoming easier to install, and they have open source software allowing what they call tech-savvy drivers to modify their car's driving capabilities.
3: Insane. So that's just stupid.
0: The installation and the hardware cost comes in at only $1,000. When you think about what it used to cost to, like, rig out your car with a stereo system.
2: But that's not real self-driving stuff.
3: Not. Does yours have the self-driving feature in it, Mahoney?
2: It does, but it's like a lane guidance thing, but it will, you know, you're like, keep your hands near the wheel. I don't use it.
0: It's not like full self-driving, like some of the, like,
2: you can
0: like
2: Tesla.
0: It's like hands-free stuff.
2: For the highway stuff. Right.
3: Tesla is self-driving.
0: Right.
3: Exactly. My car is self-driving, but I have to pay a subscription for it.
2: But even
0: really? Yeah.
2: If you do not have, like, if you don't have the dedicated, like, LiDAR, like some of the Waymos do, then it's just really...
3: It's bad.
2: It's not safe. And we've seen, you know, countless accidents. So last thing we need is some guy who watched one YouTube video trying to install a self-driving mod on his car and plowing into me at 90 miles an hour.
0: Yeah, I mean, the National Highway Traffic Safety Administration is already investigating this company. They're called Comma AI because there's already been multiple crashes involving vehicles that have been using their hardware and software.
3: Who have, to your point, Mahoney, all of the cameras get in wrecks all of the time.
2: And LiDAR.
0: Yeah. So maybe, again, we just go back to the modified stereo.
3: Two
2: 15-inch subs in the back, pumping.
4: This is Dave and Mahoney.

0: is Dave and Mahoney.
1: Oh, the male urge to put ourselves in situations that we know we should not be putting ourselves in. We know they're dangerous, they're risky, and they could get us killed. We're talking about the guy that nearly got mauled by the large jungle cat after he decided that he was going to get into its enclosure and try to rub its belly.
2: Well, Dave, he did pay to get into that enclosure. He didn't just jump into a random tiger enclosure. He
1: paid $150.
2: To go pet that kitty belly.
1: Then a guy called in about rattlesnakes. Audrey doesn't believe this guy. He screams authenticity to us.
3: Yeah, you know, Dave Mahoney, this is the same guy that called and told you guys about, in my younger days, rattlesnake hunting. Well, I heard your story about the guy that was dumb enough to try to pet a panther. I went to a tiger reserve in Texas one time, and for $75, I had the time of my life. I was petting tigers and rubbing them on the stomach, and they were acting just like big old house cats. I thought you guys would like to know that. And y'all have a good day.
4: Message deleted.
5: $75.
2: You don't believe that, gentlemen?
1: That's the same guy that used to hunt rattlesnakes.
2: Made rattlesnake belts. Yeah, man. Made he said he made a pretty good living doing that.
1: Turns out
2: for
1: that
2: the venom
1: he's
2: as well.
1: Not the only one that has been tracking rattlesnakes and messing with them.
6: Yeah, I have a tape of the Ells Boys Vietnam vets. They, everything from kissing rattlesnakes, they have them around their neck. They have them coming out of their pants. They, it's an amazing video, but they were crazy. Good day.
5: This is why women live longer.
1: Can you imagine you survive Vietnam and then you die because a rattlesnake bites you on the
2: doinker?
1: They didn't
2: die. They were just out here doing the thing. So it sounds like they were the precursor to Jackass. Like I wasn't, he said the Ells?
1: The Ells Boys.
2: Ells Boys. I mean, but there is a, I don't know what it is about young men, but we do not believe that we are
5: mortal
2: when we are between the ages of like 13 and 19.
5: Yeah, I don't know what that's about.
2: And
5: either.
2: We do a lot of really stupid stuff.
5: See,
1: you think it ended
5: day?
1: At 19? I don't know, man. I feel like into our 20s.
2: I mean, probably still into about 25.
1: How
2: for
1: old
2: me?
1: Were you when you jumped off of the second story patio to
2: 21.
1: Try to fight someone?
2: 21. I jumped off a second story.
5: And now we're just so angry at e-bikes.
2: Yeah.
5: Oh, the
1: now
5: kids
1: I'm like,
5: and their e-bikes.
1: Our neighborhood

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9: right
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9: at the,
10: drunk.
9: It did turn out he did have a bunch of cocaine on him.
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0: We'll be the judge of that. It's the Call of Fame on David Mahoney.
2: Lots of gangster stories have become contenders for the Call of Fame. Here is one that involves the infamous Dillinger Gang.
3: So my great-uncle was the last of a Dillinger Gang to die, and he died at my grandmother's house. Was also around the same time as Al Capone and all that. He was a Midwest gangster. He had a gang.
2: Mm-hmm.
3: They escaped to Tucson, Arizona. And that's where they all actually got caught, was at the Hotel Congress in Tucson.
2: Interesting. So the Dillinger Gang, for those that are not familiar, they were a pretty notorious group. But they were bank robbers. And they, you know, were in the Midwest, like you said. And it was only for like a couple of years, but they were a really notorious gang. And they were, you know, throughout Indiana, Ohio, mm-hmm. Illinois, Wisconsin. And according to what I'm looking at right now, they're accused of robbing 24 banks and 4 police stations. Stealing weapons, bulletproof vests, pulling off 3 major jailbreaks. So tell us about your connection again. The last of the Dillinger Gang actually died at whose house?
3: My grandmother's. He was my great-uncle.
2: Your great-uncle was actually in the gang?
3: Yes, my great-uncle was the getaway driver.
2: Wow.
4: Did he get caught or was he...
3: Yes.
4: Oh, he did
3: got caught at the... He got caught like everybody else at the Hotel Congress in Tucson when it caught on fire. They shipped them all back in... to Indiana. He was the last one. He had cancer. He was terminal cancer. And they said, all right, we're going to release you to your sister's house, which was my grandmother's. You have 6 months. If you don't die, you have to come back to jail.
2: Wow. Okay. Whoa. So that's an interesting way of doing it. Because I've never had anyone in my family that was like a prolific bank robber, you know, especially at that level where, you know, you're talking about, you know, one of the most notorious bank robbing groups in American history. I mean, they actually call them public enemy number one back in the day by the FBI. That was their words.
3: Mm-hmm.
2: Do you guys kind of fondly go, you know, we're upstanding citizens now, productive members of society. However, in our blood, we've got the ability to knock off police stations and banks.
3: Well, half of my uncles are now cops, or were cops.
2: So they took it the other direction.
3: But my grandmother was super proud. She took very good care of him up until the day he died.
4: Do you know if he, did he ever funnel any of the money that he stole her way?
3: I do not know. It wouldn't surprise me, though. But I do know that I spent time over there when I was a child, so he held me when I was a baby.
2: Did your grandma have unnecessarily nice things that would pop up from time to time?
3: Again, things I don't know.
5: Mm.
2: Well, that is quite the family secret to be connected to. I mean, you know, Al Capone's one thing, but Dillinger Gang, that's up there. So, wonderful story. Thank you for sharing it today.
3: Thank you.
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1: 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Isn't there a B in there?

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2: A couple of bold ladies leading off the Redneck Report today. There was a 24-year-old woman, and she got into an argument outside of a Waffle House, and deputies say that she was agitated, started yelling in the parking lot. According to this arrest report, a man said that this woman just approached him, challenged him to a fight, and threatened to hit him.
3: Okay.
2: The man pulled out his phone, started recording, because this is something. Deputies say the video showed her then lifting her dress and exposing her junk and making statements suggesting that she wanted to have sex with him. And then the man had said, no, I'm kidding. So the man told deputies he backed away because he feared that she would assault him because there's a lot going on here. First you want to fight and then you want to, and she got charged with disorderly conduct, breach of the peace, and exposure of junk as well as simple assault.
4: So she just wanted to get a little rowdy before. I get it.
2: Smack me around.
4: I mean, I don't know about like that, but I mean, like, that's a little verbal spat.
3: Where was this? This was in the parking lot of a what?
2: Waffle House.
4: At a girl.
3: No, I mean, I can get
4: also
3: it.
4: You're either, Waffle House.
3: You're either angry or horny or both at a Waffle House, usually that late at night, so.
2: Smother, cover, and chuck me.
4: Ew, Jesus.
2: Also, very, very bold, a woman was arrested after deputies say that she stole a marked sheriff's office vehicle right out of the parking lot.
4: I
3: blame the sheriff on this one. Like, what are you doing? What are you doing, bro? How are you leaving that car unlocked?
2: 42-year-old woman by the name of Shannon Marie Dillon just walked into the parking lot, found a car, unlocked, hopped in, off she goes.
4: I like this chick.
3: Those inner thoughts just, you know, the intrusive thoughts.
2: I get it, man.
3: Take over. I could go whip this thing around, turn on the lights. It's going to be so much fun.
2: Literally every time I have ever seen a running police cruiser with the door open, every time I've thought, I should steal that. Yeah. Never have, but every single
3: time.
2: Did
3: the little angel on your shoulder was like, don't do it.
2: Unfortunately, the devil on the shoulder of Shannon Marie Dillon won out. So the rusty shotgun kind of sounds like a sex move, but not in this case. A Youngstown, Ohio man was accused of chasing two Christian missionaries from his home while carrying a rusty shotgun. Police responded on September 20th.
4: Not funny, sorry. I mean, that's absolutely not funny. I just was thinking about doing the old rusty shotgun.
2: Police responded after reports that there was two men hiding in the bushes after being chased. Why did they have to note that it was a rusty shotgun?
3: And also, guys, I mean, I know it's probably young kids who are out doing a mission.
2: On a mission, yeah. One was like, from Idaho, one was from Utah.
3: Hey, guys. The bush is not going to stop a shotgun shot.
4: This is not Fortnite.
2: Well, according to the police report, the homeowner believed that they were the devil and then grabbed the shotgun and started pointing it at them. The missionaries tried to leave. The man allegedly followed them outside, pressed the shotgun against one of the men's, the back of his head.
4: Jesus. Okay, we could have left that out.
2: Yeah, the
4: good
2: two men escaped
4: Lord.
2: And ran from the area.
3: And it was rusty?
2: Yeah, it was
3: rusty. Just going to have to get a tetanus shot, too?
2: It just sucks, man.
3: Poor he's baby. Up on his shots.
4: That's awful.
2: And finally,
3: that's the thing, you know, it's like I've got a lot of friends who have kids who are, you know, who go on missions. And, you know, a couple of them right now are down in like Venezuela, Colombia,
2: digging wells
3: Africa.
2: And stuff. Yeah.
3: But I always wonder, like, the ones in America, I'm like, that's a pretty cake gig unless you run into a dude who
2: with a rusty shotgun.
4: I like thinking about that being more of a sex move than what this guy actually did. I mean, he's just like, hang on, wait a second.
2: Let me
4: finish. I gotta say, hang on. One more second.
2: And finally, an 18-year-old...
3: Is a rusty shotgun a solo move? He's just over in the corner by himself?
4: I'm thinking it's just taking him a little longer because he's just out of practice.
2: Almost there. Hang on.
4: I like that thought better.
2: And finally, an 18-year-old pedestrian was seriously injured after somebody ran them over in their car. And the reason the person ran them over is because they were giving themselves a haircut while driving.
4: I mean, I've been that manic before. It's fine.
2: Have you really?
4: Just let them just get home.
2: I've got to cut my bangs right now.

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2: 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The Ravens are favored to beat the Falcons on Sunday night. 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
1: The man whore is on the run.
2: Ah.
1: You heard me right.
2: Ooh.
1: So the guy, you may remember this story. There was that widow of the Roblox founder that passed away, and his widow is worth a huge amount of money. And after his death, she claimed that she was, you know, distraught because her husband had passed away, and she decided to hire a male escort, and she got into a relationship with this guy. And she's now saying that this guy, the male escort, whose name is Gregory Starr, Gregory with two G's, by the way, defrauded her of $6 million. And she initially hired him in late 2024 to accompany her on a trip to Italy, paid about $27,000 for that. But according to the lawsuit, their relationship continued after the trip. And this widow eventually paid him hundreds of thousands of dollars for exclusive companionship. And then she's saying that she ended up feeling like she got robbed of $6 million because she transferred that $6 million into a joint bank account. And according to the court filings, after he got his hands on the $6 million, off he went.
3: So I will say this, Dave. I love stories like this because it just, so often we hear stories of men doing the dumbest thing like this, and we just shake our heads and we're like, you're just thinking with the wrong head, you moron.
1: Yeah.
3: But like, you're a 60-year-old millionaire woman. And you're like out...
1: almost billionaire woman.
3: Yeah, and you're out here getting got by some dude who's slanging that thing.
4: Slanging.
1: I mean, because first you pay for him to come on a trip to Italy with you, and then you know he's a man whore.
3: Right.
4: Like an actual, literally.
1: Like he is an actual gigolo. And then you pay hundreds of thousands of dollars because you exclusively want him to be your gigolo. And then you're shocked when he takes the $6 million and now he is on the
3: like,
1: run.
3: I'm looking at this woman and she's 60. She's an attractive woman.
1: Yeah.
3: And she's rich. Like, what are you doing paying $6 million to a gigolo lady?
1: But that's the thing, is maybe she doesn't want to put in the work. Like, she just has all of this money and she wants the companionship and the other things that come along with a gigolo.
3: You don't need to spend that much money, though.
1: For that person to be on call for you, basically.
4: The problem is that this guy is gay.
1: I mean, it certainly looks like it.
4: I'm just going to be completely honest. Like, I do believe that, like, whatever if we were to flip the scripts here, like, if we're like, oh, like, this guy who's got, you know, disposed wealth and, like, all of this money, and he's spending $6 million on this woman, and then that's just called a sugar baby, because the odds of her being a heterosexual female and wanting that style of life is probably compatible, right?
1: Right.
4: But whenever we're talking about a male gigolo, the odds of him being straight are far fewer, a lot slimmer. And he definitely, like, is, if he's not wanting that lifestyle, if he's not wanting to be a sugar baby himself.
1: Or he just wanted to get his hands on $6 million and that was good enough.
4: And then dip out.
1: And then dip out.
4: I mean, because she's not, like you said, Mahoney, she's not like an unattractive female. She's got a lot of money. Either she's just really boring or she's gay. Or he's gay.
1: Well, and he flipped the script on her. He's accusing her of emotional, physical, and sexual abuse. And so it's like, look, lady, if you've learned anything from all of those dumb guys, because there is a long list of guys that have fallen into the same trap, don't take this public. What are you going to do? Shame the gigolo?
3: But right. He has no shame.
1: All you've done is you've raised his profile.
3: And this goes back to my original point of, like, you're falling into the same traps that dumb men fall into. Like, again, like, you've spent all this money and it's out there now.
1: Right.
3: Well, he can't even keep his mouth shut.
4: And also, again, just because you spent $6 million doesn't mean that person's your property.
1: Right.
4: Like, let that person take the $6 million, and if they want to leave, then that's their right to do so. You spent that money.
1: It's not like he stole this money.
4: Correct.
1: You transferred it into a joint bank account. And he decided that he was going to take, his name that was on the account and cash in the $6 million and disappear. You can't
3: be shocked.
4: That's how joint bank accounts work. That's part of doing business.
1: That's on you.
4: Bad business.

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1: That's Y-O-D... Hold on. Y-O-D-U-M-M-Y. Isn't there a B in there?

0: and Mahoney.
1: So, guys, I have a very important follow-up for you. You remember that young lady that it was discovered that she had some cocaine in her booty?
2: In her front butt.
1: No, in her back butt.
2: Oh, yes. This is a different lady. Sorry, we're talking about
1: prison.
2: So many.
1: We have a lot of stories.
3: Proper prison purse.
1: Yes.
3: The three
2: piece. The proper place to put your drugs.
1: Her name, ironically, is Reagan Cox. She's 30 years old out of Florida, and she has accepted a plea deal after the authorities found the cocaine concealed inside of her while she was being processed into jail. So at the jail, they did an x-ray scan that detected the abnormality, as they called it. And her excuse, unbelievably, was that cocaine in my butt is not mine.
2: It's her cousin's.
3: Somebody planted it there.
1: She was saying that during an act of sorts, that it was placed there.
2: Oh, yeah.

0: did not identify that person. The judge sentenced her to 18 months of probation.
1: Nice.
0: So here's, in case you're ever wondering what the punishment is going to be if you show up to jail with a whole bunch of cocaine in your booty.
1: 18 months of probation?
0: Of probation. $700
1: okay.
0: in fines.
1: Sure.
0: And 70 days in jail with the time in jail already served credited towards that sentence.
1: She spent 70 days in jail before she caught bail?
0: That feels like a lot, doesn't it? So, and that was the plea deal. So, like, she had to plea it down to all of that and still the 70 days in jail. Now, I'm assuming that she'd either served some or all of the 70 days already.
1: Yeah, sounds like all of it.
0: But things were not going great for her. I mean, you know, you show up to jail with that, they find it. It's a stinky situation.
1: Well, this, I think, is the learning lesson from all of us. Just, you know, you never know.
2: Put it deeper.
1: That's a lesson we can learn from that, too, I guess.
0: Yeah. Thank you, Audrey.

0: 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Your new home for the Vegas Golden Knights. 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
1: Nikki Glaser and David Spade. The Vegas.
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2: Another Call of Fame contender, Nathan's grandpa was running booze for Al Capone back in the day, and he's got quite the story.
3: Hey, what's up, guys?
2: So, what happened with you? What is the family secret that you've been hiding?
3: I don't know that it's been hiding away, but I was listening to you guys just a little bit ago, and you guys were talking to somebody said his family was involved with Al Capone. And, man, that guy probably had, like, a whole community of people just involved, you know, running his stuff and doing his secrets. But the story is my grandpa, who, I don't know, was probably born in, like, 1910. I can't even remember. His dad was brewing booze for Al Capone in Whiting, Indiana, like in his basement. I think it was gin, bathtub gin. I don't know.
2: So he was bootlegging for Al Capone during the Prohibition, huh?
3: Yeah.
2: Oh, man.
3: Yeah. And so this would have been probably in the 20s. And then the story was is that my grandpa and his siblings, and I think there was eight of them, you know, this is when they used to pull kids out of school to, like, do important stuff, like, you know, run booze for Al Capone, I guess.
2: Yeah, very important.
3: Yeah, and so they would transport it. My grandpa and his siblings would transport it through the marshes around Lake George, Whiting, Indiana. And I guess there was a stash house or a stash place that they would stash it. So they would use the kids to stash the booze. And what happened to it after that, I really don't know. But like I said, he had a whole community of people involved running his stuff for him.
2: Wow. Dude, I know that that's illegal activity, but that is so
4: cool.
2: That's so cool.
4: That's so cool, man.
2: Like,
4: you're running booze, brewing booze, you know, especially like when it was illegal.
2: And you're doing it like through the marshes and like you're supposed to be in class and you're doing that instead. Like that is just gangster as hell, man.
3: Yeah, and they were only like 10 years old, too.
2: Don't have to pay them much to do it, you know, just hook them up with some Kit Kats. For you, did they ever get in trouble? Did they ever get busted?
3: Not that I know of, not that I heard of. I mean, if they did, it was kept from me. So, or actually, it was my mom who told me the story. So I'm sure she wasn't privy to, you know, my grandpa spending time in jail if he was. But like I said, they were just kids, so they probably just got a slap on the wrist if they did. I don't know.
2: That's the way to do it. So not only were they doing something that was super cool, but they were good at it, too. They never even got in trouble. What a great story.
3: Yeah, it's just like Goodfellas, you know, when he was, like, running those cigarettes, and then he was just a kid, so he didn't really get in any trouble. You know, you just got to keep your mouth shut.
0: This is Dave and Mahoney.

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0: So 7-Up has accidentally misrepresented their new zero sugar drink. They had to recall, actually, 77,000 cans of it. The 7-Up Tropical. I don't know if you guys are into 7-Up. In fact, I don't really know anyone that's into 7-Up.
1: I'll tell you this. I see Sprite. I see Starry. Rarely do I ever see 7-Up out in the wild.
2: So I feel like you're spot on, Mahoney. 7-Up had a moment in Y2K.
1: Yeah, the 7-Up Yours
2: 7-Up
1: commercials.
2: 7-Up Yours. Yeah. I forgot about those. I was just thinking about the T-shirts.
0: Advertising campaigns. Yeah. For a soda of all time.
2: And then where did they go? They just disappeared into the night like a father who was trying to forget about a family.
0: My wife buys soda all of the time because my kids especially love like the mini cans.
2: I love a mini can. Yeah. You don't need a full can.
0: It doesn't feel like you're cheating if it's just a mini can.
2: And I don't like that they charge you more. It's like women's razors. Yeah. Stop that. Stop charging us more for small.
0: But 7-Up, I guess, had to issue this recall. It was a FDA Class 2 recall. And it's not because they, you know, like had salmonella or anything in it, like everything else seems to. They were just misrepresenting because it's labeled as zero sugar. And as it turns out,
2: Tons of sugar.
0: How many grams of sugar do you think were in each one of these cans?
2: I'm going to say 30.
0: 38.
2: I was going to say
0: 38 grams of sugar.
1: No sugar, but there's 38 grams of sugar. Wow.
2: Man, 7-Up.
1: I wonder why this tastes so good.
2: Yeah. Like, wow, this is the best sugar-free drink I've ever had.
0: Can you imagine if you're like diabetic or something like that?
2: I bet that's probably where this came from. Was somebody
0: zero sugar. They're like, it is. Although they say, you know, that they're able to recall these cans, they think it's going to be okay. For some people, if they had sugar, if it's bad for them, they're saying having this much sugar could be medically irreversible.
2: Yeah. Wow.
0: 38 grams is a lot.
2: So you know that my brother's type 1 diabetic, right?
0: Yeah.
2: So whenever he was first, we didn't know he was diagnosed with, we had no idea that he was type 1 at the time. He was just a 10-year-old kid, and it was during swine flu. My mom thought that he had swine flu.
0: Oh.
2: So she was giving him ginger ale.
0: Ugh.
2: Upon ginger ale, upon Gatorade, upon ginger ale, his brain shrunk.
0: His brain shrunk?
2: So you get so dehydrated. In the case of like this, right? Wow. If you're just like, if you don't understand how much sugar you're putting in your body,
0: yeah.
2: He literally almost died from sugar intake. And so
0: your mom almost killed him via ginger ale?
2: Accidentally, thinking he had swine flu. What a freaking sentence headline that is. Like, what do you mean? Death by swine flu. Oh, just kidding. Ginger ale. But, you know, all of that to say that, like, if you are unknowingly, you know, intaking tons of sugar
1: taking in none, yeah.
2: And you think you're taking in none.
0: Almost
2: like this,
0: 40 grams per can.
2: You could die.
1: Yeah. Hey, 7-Up, yours.
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10: 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Y-O-D-U-M-M-Y. Isn't there a B in there?

0: is Dave and Mahoney.
1: What in the hell kind of propaganda piece is this? There was a study that was done that suggests that if you leave the workforce early, it can be associated with poor cognitive health later in life, particularly amongst women. They're saying it doubles your chances of dementia. And this just feels like something that a bunch of CEOs got together and funded.
2: Never retire.
1: Just keep working until the day you die, and that way you'll stay mentally sharp.
2: You don't have to keep working until the day you die. Just keep doing something that doesn't have to be work.
1: Yes. Right. If you just sit there and open mouth stare at the television all day,
2: you're going to decline.
1: It's probably not great for you. But the whole idea of, like, we're supposed to work until the day we drop dead is just...
2: So dystopian.
3: In Japan, they just came out saying that in their statistics that they have officially reached the most... their highest population of people that have that are over 100 years old.
1: Right.
3: Like they're encroaching on like because they're like one of those blue countries where they just
2: their food is good. They don't eat like Americans.
3: Movement. It's movement for them.
1: And you don't see a lot of I've been to Japan. You just don't see a lot of fat people.
3: Well, it's
1: like you do in America.
3: Well, yes, but it's also movement and community and also food and health. But they take to your point. The reason why I'm even bringing this up is they're not sedentary. Americans are very sedentary. We sit a lot. Mm. So like for them to say like don't quit. Like, or else you're going to get dementia. Like, I think that though what they're saying is not the right message, like, wrong messenger, right message. Keep moving. Keep moving your body.
2: Keep using your brain.
1: The researchers said that continued employment may provide mental stimulation, problem solving, social interaction, financial stability.
3: Well, I don't disagree with that, but not grueling. Like, if you could be, like, old and have those cute little, like, cashier, like the Costco. Not because you need the money, but because you're just
1: being
3: cognitive.
1: You want the human interaction and be out. Yeah.
3: I mean, like, because not everybody who's, like, working until they're 100 is doing it because they need money.
2: Some people do, and there's no issue with that. But I will tell you this: the day that I am so fiscally sound that I no longer have to work will be the last day that I work.
1: Oh, I mean, if Mahoney hit the lottery today, we wouldn't see him tomorrow or ever again.
2: I mean, I might pipe in from my house, but I'm not making a 40-mile drive every day way.
1: You would pipe in from your house just for the validation. Because, still need the attention. Yeah, still want to get the laughs.
3: I was going to say, there's no way. I mean,
1: we would do this show for...
3: We sit in a chair for 4 hours.
1: Yeah, but we would do this show for 45 minutes a day during the hour that it was most convenient for Mahoney.
2: Hell yeah.
1: Where it did not involve any infliction upon his gaming time or other leisurely activities.
2: I do wonder about that, though, because, in our parents, in our grandparents' time, gaming wasn't really nearly as prevalent as it is now, but our generation, Dave, and younger, gaming is a huge part of a lot of people's lives. Mm-hmm. So it's like, there are studies out there that show that gaming and like using critical thinking while gaming does help keep you sharp.
1: And they've said the same thing about sports betting. I think. I said that technically. No one else has.
2: Have they said that about cigars and drinking as well?
1: Cigars and drinking while you're sports betting, because then you're very carefully
2: and
1: paying
2: gaming.
1: Attention. Did that guy get a stolen base or not? It's very important.
0: This is Dave and Mahoney.

0: Dave and Mahoney.
1: They say that he was observed swerving, so they pulled him over, and then he showed deputies a cup containing what they later identified as rum.
2: Bro, if you're drinking straight rum, you got issues.
3: You're a pirate.
1: So what's wild is that
3: I got a giggle out of you.
1: They did a field sobriety test, and they showed that he was at .09, so not even that really drunk. That
4: you're
1: drunk.
4: You're like but right not at that drunk.
1: Did turn out he did have a bunch of cocaine on him.
3: That makes sense. Yeah. Rum and coke.
0: The Dave and Mahoney Show.

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1: We're singing and humming the tunes.
2: Some of the biggest rock songs ever released. You were trying to figure out what they are with 30 seconds on the clock for each one of them. Jeremy is joining us today. And Jeremy, you got Mahoney and Audrey available as lifelines should you need them. Are you ready for your first one?
3: I'm ready.
2: All right. It's from an artist called Flippy Dip 7. It's got 54,000 views. Here we go. Good luck.

0: to apologize. That came from my algorithm because all I get now is a constant feed of very attractive girls playing really cool songs on acoustic guitars.
1: Good Lord, brother.
0: And I'm not mad about it. Do you know what that one is?
2: I know it's Led Zeppelin. I'm blanking on the song, though. It might be Going to California.
0: It sure is. Nicely done. Okay, you're on the board with a full point there. Lifeline still intact. This next one here, I'll warn you, is probably going to be a little bit tricky because we've had a few of these in the past. It's a cover song that's done in the style of somebody else, but that's not who the cover is of. So, again, kind of tricky here. This one's done in the style of Bob Dylan. Let's see if you can get it 37,000 views here.

0: wanna do. And tonight, I wanna
1: add a difficulty. Also, not that good. Okay, Jeremy, do you know it?
2: That one I don't. I think I need some help on that one.
1: Do you want to tag in Mahoney, or do you
3: actually have it too?
1: Or Audrey? Okay, who do you want to tag in today?
2: All right, let's do Audrey.
3: Audrey. That was I Was Made for Loving You by Kiss, right?
1: It sure is.
4: Just your Kiss, man.
3: The only thing that carried me through was the lyrics, because Bob Dylan, that was a pretty tough one.
4: You know what's crazy about that song? Like, there are so many Kiss fans who don't like that song, but I forget what it was in some TV show recently, and that is now Kiss's most streamed song.
1: Is it really?
3: Oh, really? It has to be like Stranger Things or something.
4: I don't remember what it was, but it's weird anytime you go to like play Kiss and you're like, that's their number one song
1: right
4: now.
1: How about that? All right, Jeremy, so you got two full points. Lifelines are gone. You don't need them. You can win it right here if you get a full point on this one. If you don't, we'll go on to the last one if necessary. 93,000 views on this one. Let's see if you can get it. It's from Jacob Davis Guitar.

0: That is really
1: good. That is
0: so good. So good. Do you know Jeremy for the win?
2: I believe that was More Than a Feeling.
0: It sure is. Who sings it?
2: Boston.
0: Yes, sir.
3: To know.
0: What TV show?
3: It was actually two movies. Okay. Fall Guy with Ryan Gosling.
0: Okay, yeah.
3: And that was a movie.
0: Yeah.
3: And then also the hit Godzilla versus Kong.
1: That was a banger.
0: How did that song fit in that movie?
3: They're just fighting.
1: Godzilla.

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1: I'm attorney Kevin Rowe.
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17: Another Call of Fame contender, one lady thought that her family was just very charitable and they had adopted a child, and turns out it was all a lie.
23: I have a cousin. His mom and my mom are sisters.
17: Okay.
23: And he's adopted. He's very obviously adopted because he's black and the whole rest of the family is white.
17: I would say that's a tell. Yep.
23: Yep, pretty much. And one day, it's been a lot of years ago, he got a call from somebody who found him on a DNA test that they matched as half siblings.
17: Oh, interesting.
23: And he thought, hey, that's really cool. You know, I'd like to know something about my real family, my bio family.
17: Right.
23: And then he decided he was going to do his own DNA test to check things out. And he was pretty surprised to see that a lot of my family showed up on his DNA match.
17: Interesting.
23: Yeah. Turns out that his mom, his adopted mom, was actually his real mom.
17: Wait, what?
24: But yeah, she had
17: a different dad?
24: Oh, no.
23: They decided to not let on that she had had an affair. And I don't know, it might have been a one-night stand and got pregnant.
24: Did she, like, disappear for 9 months? How did no one know that she was pregnant with this baby that she decided to adopt?
23: Well, he was older than me, so I wasn't around for that part of the story.
17: Yeah.
23: They lived in a different town than us, so I don't know if my mom knew because they were not real close when I was growing up.
17: Uh-huh.
23: But anyways, yeah, he found out that she'd had an affair and he was in fact her natural son, not her adopted son.
17: So she was like, just adopted this kid, and really she's out here having an affair.
24: So how did that change the relationship though? I mean,
25: did it bring you closer to them closer?
17: Yeah.
23: What, the sisters?
24: No, the son, when he found out that was his real mom.
23: He was an adult when this all came out, and so I'm not really sure. I don't think he was really thrilled to know about it, but I guess he never had to worry about finding his bio mom.
17: Did he ever track down his biological father? Because I'd be real curious. I mean, all of a sudden, this story takes a turn, and you're like, oh, mom was out here, you know, getting her freak on, and they got pregnant, and they decided they were going to fabricate this whole lie about my life. Did he ever find out who his real dad was?
23: Well, when he got matched with this half-sibling, he was talking to her about it, and it was, they had the same dad, and he had died, and that's kind of what prompted her to do a DNA search because she wanted to know more of her background, and her dad wasn't around to tell her.
17: So it was too late. Wow. Did he ever tell his half-sister this whole story about how he realized that his mom had an affair? And I'm curious, like, what her take on that would be, because if she knew her dad, obviously, you know, was he also stepping out? That's an interesting dynamic, too.
25: Well, clearly, he had an affair.
23: Yeah, she was much younger than him, so I'm not sure if this was only an affair on his mother's part, and maybe the dad was...
25: Got it.
17: They had the perfect crime. Like, she hid for 9 months while she was pregnant.
25: That's what I'm saying. Those 23andMe's, man,
17: they screwed
25: really
17: up everything.
25: Screwed up a lot
17: they had this whole narrative going on for decades, and then 23andMe's got to come along and turn everything on its head.
23: Exactly. And obviously, his adopted dad, he had to know because his wife was pregnant and had a black baby, and he knew it wasn't his.
17: And he went along with it the whole time.
25: Well, that's what I'm wondering. Like, she was married, and like all of a sudden everybody was just okay, and he went along with the lie. Like,
17: that's
24: what
17: nuts.
24: People did back in the day, man. We just pretended stuff didn't happen.
17: Yeah,
24: we're just like, nope. Yeah. Don't look here.
17: Exactly. This is the storyline. We're sticking
25: I'm
17: to
25: blocked
17: it.
25: Down there. That's
17: committed
25: how this
17: to
25: happened.
17: The bit.
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For the Vegas Golden Knights, what's up? 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

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Except for something illegal. But you know what? Just don't tell me. I went Saturday night. Dude, the sensory overload was so intense. I almost didn't make it to the Chiefs game yesterday. And you know what? I did make it. But I was dead. But my team wasn't.

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1: So as I'm walking my dogs, I pass by this woman who seems to be about my age. And
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1: Hey, hi, how are you doing? 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
1: That's where I'm getting at. Because like, so she's like, yes, you know, I do. And
3: are you normally alone?
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1079, the Vegas Alternative. As you may have noticed, or may not have noticed, but I'm going to let you know, I'm working on a new lunch feature. I'm thinking the lo-fi lunch and going super old school, like Susie and the Banshees old school. That's what I'm considering. What do you think? Or something like, I'm thinking lo-fi lunch, but maybe yesterday's lunch. I don't know. What do you think? What do you think? Or do you have a name? Maybe you'll name it. I don't know. I have a new email, and you can let me know there. 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What should I name the new lunch? 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
17: 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X1079, the Vegas alternative.

It's Weezer. We might as well be strangers. X107.9, your new home for the Vegas Golden Knights. It's Carlota. We are giving away tickets to see Corey Taylor. He's coming. I got details on that. Corey Taylor coming to town.

X1079. Your new home for the Vegas Golden Knights, Space Hog. In the meantime, what up? It's Carlota. So I've decided that I'm going to do an old school lunch. I just haven't decided what I'm going to name it. Now, maybe you can help me. Thinking about the lo-fi lunch. Today's lunch, you know, it's old school. Might make some people sick, whatever.

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1: Edge Hill, love to go. 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What's going on? It's Carlota. Have you hit me up to get these Corey Taylor tickets yet? Do so. 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Bang. We're making the moves, man. You know how sometimes you have that lingering stuff in the old house and it's like a bitch to get it out? Yeah, that's where we are. I'm just

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alternative, but you know what else we are? Your new home for the Vegas Golden Knights. Say, pal. We are. We're in it. All right? Vegas Golden Knights. We air the games. Bang. You know what else we do? We air HSK as well. The Henderson Silver Knights. Because we are all in. And we got VGK Insider Show every day at 5 p.m. Yes. Baby, we in it to win it. Period. Three periods. Sometimes OT. X1079, your new home with the Vegas Golden Knights.

You know, I've never asked this question, but since that tune is called Sex, Drugs, Etc., what's the etc.? I mean, backseat driving, slightly stupid, X1079.

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Polly is next. Does he have Corey Taylor tickets for the Fremont Country Club October 18th? Yes, he does. Yes, he does. Definitely hook up with him. 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

out of Cleveland, Ohio, it is Filter. Hey, man, nice shot to open up our Monday afternoon together on X1079, the Vegas alternative. It is Pauly. What a weekend. Oh, my goodness. Yes, I got my way inside of the Sphere to check out Metallica on Saturday night. Oh, you can check out my socials at the Pauly Cover for a little peek. But more importantly, if you could scrape up the cash to go check that out, go see it in person. You will never regret that experience. Speaking of experiences, you could be checking out Mr. Corey M.F. Taylor at Fremont Country Club. I'll be giving away tickets to see his acoustic show around 4 p.m. when I let you pick Pauly's pockets. Anything else you need? The new email.

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I'm Paulie. 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

legendary Bradley Knoll, rest in peace, on vocals for Sublime It Is Wrong Way on X107.9. His son, Jacob, a spitting image. 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Time for a double dose of Dave Grohl. He's going to hop on the drum kit with Queens of the Stone Age after he sings about this window washer. It's Foo Fighters Window on X107.9.

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24: 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Here's the band that just did an amazing job opening up their residency at Sphere. It is Metallica. I'm going to be honest with you, I took a pee break during this one. You have to find one popular song to clear out the bathroom so that you could go. And I did that during the Unforgiven. Sorry, Metallica, but what an amazing time.

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It is time to pick Polly's pocket, so step inside of the Michael E. Minden Diamond Jewelers prize closet for a chance at a pair of tickets to see Mr. Corey M.F. Taylor, frontman of Stone Sour, frontman of Slipknot, doing an intimate acoustic performance at Fremont Country Club, presented by Smash Mag on October 18th. 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

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I'm playing a brand new track from Sublime. You're going to love it. After we take care of some 311 in this Radiohead, it's Creep on X107.9.

Kevin getting us right into that 420 mood on a Monday. It is beautiful disaster on X107.9. I am Paulie, and normally at this time, we rip one out of the archives with our 420 rip, but today, we're going to take a fresh hit in our 420 rip with some brand new Sublime off their latest album, Until the Sun Explodes. Jacob Knoll on vocals, not just sounding exactly like his father, but bringing his own twist, his own vibe. This track called FTR. What does that stand for? Well, I'm guessing for the record, but some people are thinking F the radio. No, if it meant F the radio, it wouldn't be on the radio. And you're hearing it now on X107.9 Sublime.

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All thanks to our friends at Gettle. G-O-E-T-T-L. It'll keep it cool, but it's hard to spell. 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

The White Stripes with that Seven Nation Army on X107.9. I heard Rock and Roll Hall of Famer Mr. Jack White put on an excellent performance over the weekend out at Fountain Blue. If you were there, I'm so jealous. But hey, I was at Metallica on Saturday, so you could be jealous of that as well. Okay, so we're even now. Let's do this all again tomorrow afternoon, 2 to 5 p.m. If you need me, at the Pauly Cover on the socials. Up next, Darren Millard going to take over with the VGK Insider Show, doing a recap of last night's game and a preview of what's happening tomorrow night. 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
1: And here we go, VGK Insider Show. Brian McCormick here, you there, Darren Millard, somewhere in the skies of the Pacific Northwest as the Vegas Golden Knights make their way to Seattle to finish up this NORPAC swing that got off to a great start with a Sunday night win over the Vancouver Canucks. We will discuss and plenty of NHL news as well. We're going to have Kelly McCrimmon in our next segment. And we might have Darren Millard join us in the latter portion if he gets on the ground in time. But in the meantime, other Darren is raring and ready to go. Darren Elliott hops on with us on the first segment of the VGK Insider Show. Good afternoon, Darren. How are you?
2: I'm good, Brian. I mean, here we are talking hockey again.
1: Getting right down to business. Let's start with the VGK stuff. We might be squeezing some HSK stuff. That's what you and I were up to predominantly this weekend. But for the Golden Knights, they've won two of their first three and held off a third period push from a Vancouver team that, you know, it's way too early in the season to make strong determinations on who's good and who's bad, except for maybe two or three teams in either direction. But this Vancouver Canucks team in the early going, at least we can determine so far, they're fun and they're offensively interesting, and the Golden Knights did a good job to clamp down on Sunday night's game.